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5: Tomorrow, the Kennedy Center Board of Trustees will consider adding President Trump's name to the facade. Comes as officials warn they could declare bankruptcy soon.
6: This warning appears to be part of an effort by Trump's allies to convince a judge that the future of the Kennedy Center hinges on approving Trump's name on the building. Now, the president has offered to help raise funds for the center if he's given name recognition. Lawyers trying to block the name change say, quote, Trump is taking the center hostage and threatening to, in effect, kill it unless he gets his way.
5: ABC's Mary Bruce. California's Solano County coroner confirms Manson family member Bruce Davis died last week. He was convicted of killing Gary Hinman and Donald Shea. Another alleged abuse of automated license plate readers.
7: The police chief in San Jose, California, acknowledges that one of his officers accessed the city's Flock data, then handed off information about a vehicle's location to his cousin, who's a suspect in a domestic violence case. Legal analyst Stephen Clark.
8: Because the officer technically had authorization to go into the database, even though he misused it, he did not commit a crime.
7: The police chief has fired the officer, but Clark says he can't charge him criminally.
8: They're going to have to tighten this law up.
7: Jim Ryan, ABC News.
5: ABC News confirms Prince Archie and Princess Lilibet, the kids of the UK's Prince Harry, are changing schools. Spokesperson says the move came after a family discussion on security and the practicalities of their current arrangements. I'm Stephanie Officer, ABC News.
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11: 5 after 7, 61 degrees in Sturgeon Bay, 63 in Sister Bay, 62 in Egg Harbor, 64 in Green Bay. Here's a look at your weather. Tonight, breezy, warmer, showers, chance of thunderstorms. Lows around 60. South wind with gusts to around 45 miles an hour. Tomorrow, Tuesday, breezy, mostly cloudy. Slight chance of showers in the morning. Highs in the mid-70s. Wind gusts to around 40 miles an hour. Tuesday night. Tomorrow night, mostly clear. Lows in the mid-50s. Wednesday, partly cloudy. Highs in the upper 60s. Wednesday night, mostly cloudy. 30% chance of showers. Lows in the upper 50s. Thursday and Thursday night, partly cloudy. Highs in the lower 70s. Lows in the upper 50s. Friday, mostly cloudy, 40% chance of showers, highs around 70. Friday night, 70% chance of rain, lows around 60. 61 degrees in Sturgeon Bay, 63 in Sister Bay, 62 in Egg Harbor.

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Kentucky back in 49 and went to Detroit working on assembly line. The first year they had me putting wheels on Cadillacs. 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One day I devised myself a plan that should be the envy of most any man. I'd sneak it out of there in a lunchbox in my hand. 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

Yeah, Red Rider, this is the Cottonmouth and the Psycho Billy Cadillac. Come on. Paul. This is the Cottonmouth and negatory on the cost of this machine there, Red Rider. You might say I went right up to the factory and picked it up. It's cheaper that way.

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1: From ABC News, I'm Stephanie Officer. The Supreme Court today rejecting the Trump administration's attempt to limit mail-in voting. For now, ABC's Peter Haralambos.
2: The ruling marks a decisive blow to President Donald Trump's attempt to increase federal oversight of elections, effectively allowing states to continue sending out ballots as planned ahead of the midterms. Justices Samuel Alito and Clarence Thomas dissented and argued that the new policy, which included states submitting lists of eligible voters to an online portal, fell within the Postal Service's broad authority to regulate the mail. Today's ruling prevents the major changes from taking effect before the midterms, though the legal battle over ballot restrictions could make its way back to the Supreme Court in time for the 2028 election. Peter Haralambos, ABC News.
1: Another waterway crucial to the delivery of global oil obstructed. ABC's Mary Bruce tells us how this latest act by Iran is impacting prices.
3: The look at first responders found a significant amount of PTSD and depression. Mount Sinai School of Medicine researchers analyzed data from 18,734 responders, meeting the criteria for probable depression, 35%, for PTSD, 39%. 25 years after the attacks, high depression scores also are linked to something else, polluted city air and lack of calming green spaces. Wayne Cabot, ABC News.
1: Bob Mackie created some of the most original and legendary designs in American television and fashion. ABC's Deborah Roberts remembers his career.
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6: 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Mackie's bold creations earning him 2 Emmys over the years and 2 Oscar nominations for his work with Barbara Streisand and Diana Ross.
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1: Study examines the mental cost of 9/11 first responders.
3: Found a significant amount of PTSD and depression. Mount Sinai School of Medicine researchers analyzed data from 18,734 responders, meeting the criteria for probable depression, 35%, for PTSD, 39%. 25 years after the attacks, high depression scores also are linked to something else, polluted city air and lack of calming green spaces. Wayne Cabot, ABC News.
1: An Israeli official confirms to ABC News, Prime Minister Benjamin Netanyahu will travel to New York next week for the United Nations General Assembly. Ravens running back Derrick Henry scored 3 times in the team's win over the Colts Sunday, moving him past Marcus Allen and into 3rd place on the all-time rushing touchdowns list.
11: He's a great dude, and for my name to be mentioned over here is an honor. I'm very grateful. Shout out to everybody that helped me, you know, get to this point, and shout out to the O-line, all the guys blocking today for the success that we had as an offense.
1: Henry only trails Emmitt Smith and LaDainian Tomlinson. More than 60 years into her career, Darlene Love is finally being shown some love. Okay, I know. The 85-year-old is subject of a new documentary, Darlene Love, I Know Where I've Been, premiering at the Toronto Film Festival. I'm Stephanie Officer, ABC News.
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0: Here is your WDOR weather. Tonight, breezy, warmer, showers and a chance of thunderstorms, a near 100% chance of rain, lows around 60, south winds with gusts to around 45 miles an hour. Tomorrow, Tuesday, breezy, mostly cloudy, slight chance of showers in the morning, highs in the mid-70s, southwest winds with gusts to around 40 miles an hour. Tomorrow night, mostly clear, lows in the mid-50s. Wednesday, partly cloudy, highs in the upper 60s. Wednesday night, mostly cloudy, 30% chance of showers, lows in the upper 50s. Thursday and Thursday night, partly cloudy, highs in the lower 70s, lows in the upper 50s. Friday, mostly cloudy, 40% chance of rain, highs around 70. Friday night, 70% chance of rain with a chance of thunderstorms, lows around 60. Saturday, 70% chance of rain, highs in the lower 70s. And Saturday night, mostly cloudy, 40% chance of rain, lows in the upper 50s.

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1: From ABC News, I'm Stephanie Officer. The standoff over the Strait of Hormuz and new attacks on Saudi oil sending fuel prices higher as President Trump downplays the impact. ABC's Mary Bruce.
2: The average gallon of gas now $4.25. That's up over $1.30 since the war began. And diesel is at a record high, $6.20 a gallon. That's impacting the cost of just about everything you buy. Now, prices have been on the rise ever since President Trump launched this war more than 6 months ago. But now the president is shifting blame for the rising diesel prices to Ukraine, saying they are responsible as they continue to attack Russian diesel refineries.
1: A chaotic scene at a construction site in Miami this morning. A vehicle backing up moments before an 85-foot piece of building equipment collapsed. That driver quickly reversed, but the front of the car was crushed and caught on fire. ABC's Victor Oquendo.
3: The piece of equipment that fell is technically a pile driver, not a crane. It's used to drive columns for skyscrapers deep into the ground. It crushed three vehicles and one temporary office with two workers inside. A technical rescue team using saws and hydraulics to free them.
4: Miraculously, when they were pulled out, they were able to walk with us. They were unharmed.
5: Cleanup is well underway. The developer, related companies out of New York, saying in part they are working with the city and county to conduct a full investigation.
1: New York City leading the charge in a lawsuit against the federal government on the public charge rule set to take effect Friday. Officials say it lets ICE officers deny legal status to anyone who would or could rely on public assistance like food stamps and health care. Mayor Zoran Mamdani.
6: Nothing about this rule will reduce waste or keep Americans safer or improve New Yorkers' lives. It is simply a vehicle for confusion and a vehicle for cruelty.
1: The 78th annual Primetime Emmys have just wrapped up. The night's biggest winners include Matthew Reese, Widow's Bay, and The Pitt. You're listening to ABC News.
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1: Columbia grad student Mahmoud Khalil, who was detained by ICE last year, is filing suit against the university, saying its administration failed to keep Palestinian students safe.
12: They hired private investigators who called me when I was in class to ask me whether I attended an event or not. Imagine a university hiring private investigators against their own students.
1: Columbia says in a statement, creating a campus environment where every member of the community feels welcome, supported, and safe is fundamental to who they are. New York Governor Kathy Hochul says more than 8 million households in the state will get energy rebate checks of up to $200 each in the coming months. Ford is now recalling up to 223,000 plus F-150 pickup trucks.
13: The fuel tank in the F-150s may be improperly secured and leak or fall off the truck while driving, says the National Highway Traffic Safety Administration. It says that can cause a crash, and a fuel leak can cause an engine stall or a fire. The recall impacts 2023 to 27 Ford F-150s. The agency says Ford was not aware of any related accidents or injuries.
1: ABC's Chuck Sieverton. Well, this month, the U.S. Supreme Court will decide whether to hear a lobster fisherman's challenge to a rule requiring electronic tracking devices on boats. The case could have some very broad consequences for the fishing industry. I'm Stephanie Officer, ABC News.
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15: Here is your WDOR weather. Tonight, breezy, warmer, showers and a chance of thunderstorms, a near 100% chance of rain, lows around 60, south winds with gusts to around 45 miles an hour. Tomorrow, Tuesday, breezy, mostly cloudy, slight chance of showers in the morning, highs in the mid-70s, southwest winds with gusts to around 40 miles an hour. Tomorrow night, mostly clear, lows in the mid-50s. Wednesday, partly cloudy, highs in the upper 60s. Wednesday night, mostly cloudy, 30% chance of showers, lows in the upper 50s. Thursday and Thursday night, partly cloudy, highs in the lower 70s, lows in the upper 50s. Friday, mostly cloudy, 40% chance of rain, highs around 70. Friday night, 70% chance of rain with a chance of thunderstorms, lows around 60. Saturday, 70% chance of rain, highs in the lower 70s. And Saturday night, mostly cloudy, 40% chance of rain, lows in the upper 50s.
16: WDOR, the heart of the peninsula.

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1: From ABC News, I'm Stephanie Officer. Donald Trump Jr. received a very generous wedding gift from someone his new bride calls a dear friend on social media. That person is Russian oligarch Umar Kremlev. ProPublica says Kremlev paid for a lavish after-party for Trump's eldest son in the Bahamas. Well, on Monday, the White House issued a statement from the president, which said in part he does not know who Umar is and was not at the wedding, adding, quote, not a big deal. ABC's Jonathan Carl.
2: The president's son has described his wedding as a low-key affair, but ProPublica reported the 2 days of parties that followed were anything but low-key. Don Jr.'s new wife, Bettina, posted pictures of the festivities spread out over two private islands, including professional dancers and a large fireworks display. ProPublica reported Russian oligarch Umar Kremlev paid for it. Days before the wedding, he reportedly traveled with Putin to China.
1: A spokesperson for Kremlev told ProPublica he and Don Jr. have a friendly relationship and have never discussed politics. Tech executives are taking the calls to scale back on AI advancement seriously, but the president is pushing back. ABC's Elizabeth Schulte.
3: President Trump dismissed warnings AI could destroy humanity as a hoax after repeatedly downplaying the risk of AI.
4: We're leading China in AI. We're the most sophisticated country in the world. And frankly, I want to keep it that way, because whoever wins, AI wins.
3: But some in Congress are calling for regulation now, including a bipartisan bill for a so-called kill switch to stop rogue AI in its tracks.
1: Experts fear AI could fall into the wrong hands or go rogue on its own, putting America's infrastructure, like utilities, water, and electricity, at risk of a hack or worse. The 78th annual Primetime Emmy saw some big winners Monday night, especially for Widow's Bay and one Matthew Rhys.
5: Finally, to the great and good people of Wales, who were as much a nurture as anyone else, we are a small but mighty nation. This is incredible.
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1: Tuesday, Los Angeles District Attorney Nathan Hochman is slated to announce a new development in the case against Nick Reiner, charged with murdering his parents, Rob and Michelle Reiner. New reporting on conditions inside the immigration center once known as Alligator Alcatraz.
14: In a sweeping report issued Monday, the DHS Inspector General describes a facility overrun with poor conditions. Everything from insect infestations in the showers to a lack of clean drinking water. It says detainees were not provided with sufficient living space. In some cases, people were held for hours in small metal containers that looked like cages but were described as calming areas. The inspectors described the use of those small enclosures as unprecedented in modern corrections facilities. Alligator Alcatraz has now closed. Sherry Preston, ABC News.
1: Sentiment is shifting on electric.
15: 56% of people surveyed in a new HERE Technologies and SBD Global study say that higher gas prices have driven them to consider an EV as their next vehicle purchase. It comes almost a year after the federal government's EV tax credit program expired, prompting many to speculate that EV sales would decline dramatically this year. That's exactly what happened, with sales of new EVs down 20% through the second quarter of this year. Mike Dubusky, ABC News.
1: The Los Angeles Dodgers clinched their 14th consecutive playoff berth with a 4-1 win over the Cincinnati Reds. I'm Stephanie Officer, ABC News.
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0: Here is your WDOR weather. Tonight, breezy, warmer, showers and a chance of thunderstorms, a near 100% chance of rain, lows around 60, south winds with gusts to around 45 miles an hour. Tomorrow, Tuesday, breezy, mostly cloudy, slight chance of showers in the morning, highs in the mid-70s, southwest winds with gusts to around 40 miles an hour. Tomorrow night, mostly clear, lows in the mid-50s. Wednesday, partly cloudy, highs in the upper 60s. Wednesday night, mostly cloudy, 30% chance of showers, lows in the upper 50s. Thursday and Thursday night, partly cloudy, highs in the lower 70s, lows in the upper 50s. Friday, mostly cloudy, 40% chance of rain, highs around 70. Friday night, 70% chance of rain with a chance of thunderstorms, lows around 60. Saturday, 70% chance of rain, highs in the lower 70s. And Saturday night, mostly cloudy, 40% chance of rain, lows in the upper 50s.

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You know, every now and then I think you might like to hear something from us. Nice and easy. But there's just one thing, you see. We never ever do nothing nice and easy. We always do it nice and rough. But we're gonna take the beginning of this song and do it easy. But then we're gonna do the finish rough. It's the way we do Proud Mary. Rolling on a river. Listen to the story now. Left a good job down in the city, working for the man every night and day.

Along the dusty Winnemucca Road, when along came a semi with a high end canvas covered load. If you're going to Winnemucca, Mac, with me you can ride. And so I climbed into the cab and then I settled down inside. He asked me if I'd seen a road with so much dust and sand, and I said, listen,

Parkersburg, Gravelburg, Colorado, Ellensburg, Rexburg, Vicksburg, El Dorado, Laramore, Atmore, Havistraw, Chattanooga, Chasta, Nebraska, Alaska, Opelika, Baraboo, Waterloo, Kalamazoo, Kansas City, Sioux City, Cedar City, Dodge City, what a

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1: There's danger out there. 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
1: 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And there they go! 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Looks like Dad has the bags. Daughter is bringing up the rear. Oh, but the diaper bag wasn't closed. Diapers and toys are everywhere. Ooh, but Mom has just nailed the perfect car seat buckle for the toddler. And now the eldest daughter, who looks to be about 9 or 10, has secured herself in the booster seat. Dad zips the bag closed, and they're off. Ah, but looks like Mom doesn't realize her coffee cup is still on the roof of the car. And there it goes. Oh, that's a shame. 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
2: 62 degrees and a cloudy sky here at WDOR. It is 10 after 5 and time for the Bay Lake Fishing Report, which is compiled by Howie's Tackle of Sturgeon Bay. The fishing report brought to you this morning by Sonny's Pizzeria, Wisconsin Building Supply, Bay Marine, and the Bay Lake Fishing Report brought to you by Husby's Food and Spirits. Lance Levine of Howie's Tackle reports right after this.
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3: This is your Door County Fishery Report from Howie's Tackle and Archery in Sturgeon Bay. I'm Lance Levine reporting. Well, the few salmon fishing reports that we do have and have been coming in from the Big Lake have been pretty decent, I'd say, up until this point, on a nice mix of 1-, 2-, and 3-year-old kings, along with a few rainbows, a couple pinks, and a few cohos mixed in. The lake fishing for silverfish should just continue right through October as it usually does every year. A mix of flies and spoons, always a good bet this time of year, so mix it up a little bit. This is also a really good time for shore fishermen and or small boat fishermen to get in on some good near shore action as the mature kings start to take their final swims. So keep your eyes peeled as that is happening as we speak. Casting spoons like Kea Wobblers, Crocs, and Cleos. Also deep diving plugs or crankbaits, all good options in the fall. Jigging spoons like P-Line, Binks, and Moonshine. Shiver spoons, also good options. And of course, soaking skein and or spawn sacks also can be very effective at times, both from shore, from a boat, and in the rivers when that happens. The perch fishing reports have been good, and that's just going to continue to stay good and even get better as we move through September and as our water cools. Areas to try, pretty much same old, same old. Bays of Little Sturgeon, Riley's Bay, Sawyer Harbor, in and along the weed beds in that 8 to 14 foot range, probably the best depth right now from all the reports coming in. The Sturgeon Bay Shipping Channel and out in front of the marinas is another popular spot. And of course, along the Pottawatomie Park shoreline over on the flats, excellent at times, especially when you can get out there without the big winds that we've been having. There have also been some really good reports coming in from some of those mid-depth to deeper mud areas, like just outside of Little Sturgeon area, down past Shootaway's Dock, all the way down to Bayshore Park for that matter. Fathead minnows, crawler pieces, redworms, and leeches working quite good. Also, and of course, casting with small plastics. My favorite way to catch perch when I can actually get out there. Very effective way to do it. You'll see a lot of folks start doing that as the water cools and those perch really put on the feed bag and start chasing. And the daytime bite, well, that's been pretty darn good for walleyes, and along with the nighttime bite, some nice reports coming in from guys fishing at night. So a couple options there for the walleyes. As for the best method, there's a bunch of different ways you can do it. You can either cast or troll for them. If you're going to cast, the most popular baits have been death jigs for sure. Shiver minnows, jigging spoons, and or just a jigging a crawler, jigging a leech, or slip bobber fish, which is really fun too. You know, just cast a bobber out, forget about it, and that usually outfishes you. But anyhow, don't forget to bring the slip bobbers with crawlers or leeches also suspended off the bottom. Make sure you're up 2 to 3 feet though off the bottom. Those walleyes will definitely come up and eat. And of course, you can troll for the walleyes. Crawler harnesses and deep diving crankbaits like flicker minnows, bandits, husky jerks, and hit sticks, just to name a few. And again, stay mobile for these walleyes. You know, when the wind blows, they'll push those fish really shallow or out a little deeper. So you got to fish it all. Find those active fish. The bass fishing reports, well, they've been good overall, too, up and down the whole Door County Peninsula, including Washington Island, of course. Shorty tubes, paddle tails, Ned rigs, Senkos, dark sleeper style baits, definitely catching on again. Assortment of drop shot plastics are must-have, especially if you have to shoot out to some of that deeper water. As far as casting baits, like spy baits, jerk baits, chatter baits, spinner baits, all good options now and through the fall. And of course, they'll still hit a topwater bait, so make sure you have one of those tied on when the water slicks out. That's a fun way to catch a bass. you just got to be mobile again for these bass. Sometimes they'll push real shallow, you know, 3 to 5 feet of water out to that 20 to 30 foot range. So stay mobile, find those active fish. And the northern pike action, well, that's always a fun time this time of year as the northern action really starting to pick up. And it'll just get better and better as our water cools. Concentrate your efforts along those deeper weed edges, those steeper shoreline drop-offs. A few weeds mixed in, and the pike will definitely be hanging there. Areas like the Sturgeon Bay Ship Channel, Pottawatomie State Park, deeper flats, some of the deeper shorelines like Sherwood Point and Henderson's Point, all go-to spots. Trolling or casting with large crankbaits, spoons, spinnerbaits, large plastics, always a good bet. And also, now that some big sucker minnows are available, big sucker minnows, very effective for those pike. And that just gets better and better as the water cools, also the live bait bite. So keep that in mind. Thanks again to local guides, local fishermen, and visiting fishermen that share information with us so we can provide the most accurate and informative report possible. From Howie's Tackle and Archery in Sturgeon Bay, this has been Lance Levine reporting. Be safe, have fun, and good luck fishing, everybody.
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2: 61 degrees. We do have a cloudy sky here at WDOR. Radar indicating some shower activity primarily off of the near shore waters of Lake Michigan. Gale warning in effect until 7 this morning. Then a small craft advisory will be in effect from 7 this morning, and that'll run through this afternoon. Early on today, south winds at 30 knots, waves of 4 to 7 feet. We do have a chance for some lingering showers and a slight chance of thunderstorms. Today's southwest winds 15 to 25 knots, veering to the west at 10 to 20 knots, waves at 3 to 5 feet. Cloudy skies become partly cloudy out on the water today. Tonight, for Lake Michigan and the Bay of Green Bay, northwest winds 5 to 10 knots, waves 2 feet or less. Clear skies Wednesday, north winds 5 to 10 knots, veering to the east late in the morning, waves at 2 feet or less in a sunny sky. And for tomorrow night, east winds 5 to 10 knots, backing to the northeast after midnight, waves at 2 feet or less, increasing clouds on the bay and the lake tomorrow night. Again, gale warning in effect until 7 a.m., and then a small craft advisory will be in effect from 7 this morning through later today. The Bay Lake Fishing Report is compiled by Howie's Tackle of Sturgeon Bay. It's heard three times a day on WDOR. At 5:10 and 6:10 in the mornings, and in the afternoons at 4:15. And you can find the Bay Lake Fishing Report anytime online at WDOR.com. Bay Lake Fishing Report brought to you this morning by Bay Electronics, the Greystone Castle, Bailey's Harbor Fish Company, and the Bay Lake Fishing Report brought to you by the Washington Island Ferry Line. 61 and cloudy at WDOR. Cloudy, showers exiting this morning. Becoming partly sunny this afternoon, highs today in the mid-70s. 18 after 5, time for a check of sports, and with sports on WDOR, I'm Nick Olson. We'll begin with the prep scoreboard from Monday. Boys soccer, Providence Academy beat Algoma 4-1. Girls golf today, Sturgeon Bay scheduled to be competing at Bon Duel. That's at Golden Sands, Luxembourg Casco at Freedom, and that will take place at Irish Waters. Boys soccer today, Sturgeon Bay is at Luxembourg Casco, Algoma at Denmark. Cross country, Gibraltar, Sevastopol, Southern Door, Algoma, and Kewanee, all at Sheboygan Lutheran. Non-conference volleyball tonight, Michicot at Kewanee. NEC volleyball, Denmark is at Luxembourg Casco. The Green Bay Packers were surveying the damage from Sunday's season opening loss at Minnesota. Head coach Matt LaFleur meeting with the media Monday. His offensive line struggled with the Vikings' pass rush, especially in the second half.
5: When your quarterback gets hit 15 times or whatever it is, that's too many times. So all in all, there were some things we could do schematically that we got to do a better job with. And then there's some things that where we have to go out and execute. But we have to have everybody on the same page if you want to give yourself a chance.
2: There was also the much discussed decision to take 3 points off the board and send the offense back out on 4th and 1. Jordan Love's quarterback sneak was stuffed and the momentum did a 180 in favor of the Vikings. With all that said, Coach LaFleur was sticking with his decision.
5: Trying to push it to a 2-score game. And when you're up 2 scores, that changes the whole complexion of the game.
2: 0-1 Packers take on the 1-0 Jets. That'll be Sunday in the New York area. Kickoff at noon. Monday Night Football, Kansas City opened their season beating Denver last night 31-10. The Brewers open a 3-game series with the Pirates in Pittsburgh this evening. Brewers are 93-57. They lead the National League Central by 9.5 games. Their magic number to clinch the division title is at 2. Pirates are 75-75. They're 18 games behind the Brewers in the division, 6 games out of the final wild card spot in the NL. Jacob Mizorowski gets the start for the Brewers. He's 14-5 with an earned run average of 1.95. Coverage on 93.9 FM at WDOR beginning at 5:05. First pitch from PNC Park at 5:40. From the National League Central last night, Cubs beat the Braves 7-3. Reds lost to the Dodgers 4-1. Cardinals slip past the Giants 2-1. NL Central this evening, the Reds host the Dodgers. First pitch from Cincinnati at 5:40. Cubs hosting the Braves at Wrigley. That begins at 6:40. Cardinals will host the Giants tonight at 6:45. Bowling at Apple Valley Lanes on Monday, David Cole led the men with a high game of 279 and a high series of 691. Justin Hartle a 278 game, Todd Cater finishing with a 255. Jacob Cater had a 638 series and Brian Rauer a 634. For the women, Mandy Cater and Michelle Fannensteel each had a high game of 204, Tracy Rauer finishing with a 201. Penny Kramer had the high series with a 559, Fannensteel a 555, Rauer finishing with a 548. 61 degrees, we do have a cloudy sky here at WDOR. We'll get you a check of the WDOR forecast and our first look at local news. It's all coming up in about 8 minutes at 5:30.
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2: 61 degrees. We do have a cloudy sky at 5:30 here at WDOR. We've had some shower activity throughout the Wissanine area. Radar indicating most of that is starting to push off over Lake Michigan, southern Wisconsin, picking up some rain and maybe some thunderstorms yet this morning. As that system exits, it's going to leave behind partly sunny skies for later today. Temperatures warmer, highs in the mid-70s. Southwest winds 15 to 25, gusting to around 35. Clearing tonight. Lows in the lower 50s, northwest winds at 5 to 10, setting up to be a very nice day Wednesday weather-wise with sunshine tomorrow, highs in the upper 60s, northeast winds at 5 to 10. Good morning with the 5:30 edition of Local News on WDOR. I'm Nick Olson. Due to the expected gusty winds again today, a beach hazard statement is in effect through this evening. That's for the beaches along Lake Michigan and Door, Kewaunee, and Manitowoc counties. High waves and dangerous currents are expected. There was a tense law enforcement scenario on Sturgeon Bay's east side Saturday. Sturgeon Bay Police assisted the Door County Sheriff's Office in the apprehension of a 29-year-old Bailey's Harbor man. That took place Saturday afternoon after he struck other vehicles with his just north of Sturgeon Bay. In a recent press release from the Sturgeon Bay Police Department that says that approximately 12:20 Saturday, a vehicle struck the rear end of another vehicle while they were both southbound on Highway 42 near Jorns Road, just north of Sturgeon Bay. Law enforcement started searching for the suspect. His vehicle soon turned right onto Michigan Street off the roundabout towards downtown Sturgeon Bay. He only made it to the area of 18th Avenue when a Sturgeon Bay squad car and his vehicle met head-on. A second Sturgeon Bay squad quickly boxed in the suspect's vehicle from behind. Despite repeated commands from law enforcement to show his hands and exit the vehicle, the Bailey's Harbor man ignored their commands and did announce that he had a gun. He finally exited his vehicle, and officers saw he had no gun in hand. Despite commands to stop, he continued to walk in the officer's direction. He was tased, arrested, and transported to the Door County Sheriff's Office, where he now awaits charges. One Sturgeon Bay police officer sustained a minor injury when his squad car met head-on with the suspect's vehicle. That officer was taken to a nearby hospital.

0: hospital and since has been released. There was a truck versus a motorcycle accident along Matthew Road in the town of Sevastopol Saturday. Shortly after 1:45 that afternoon, a 16-year-old male from Egg Harbor was driving his Ford pickup north on Matthew Road, about to drive past the Wisconsin Motorcycle Memorial. It's about a half mile south of County P. At that time, a 63-year-old Manitowoc man was on his cycle, just pulling out of the memorial site driveway to turn south onto Matthew Road. He later told the responding officer that he did not see the pickup approaching from the south, and he pulled into the truck's path. The Egg Harbor man tried to avoid the motorcycle, but he could not keep from striking its rear end. The Manitowoc man on the motorcycle had a suspected serious injury and was provided ground transport to Aurora Bay Care Medical Center. He was also given a citation for failing to yield right-of-way while making a left turn. Matthew Road had a full closure in that area for a little over an hour while the responders were on scene. The cycle required towing after that accident. Sturgeon Bay Common Council has another lighter load for its second September meeting tonight. That'll begin at 6 p.m. in the council chambers at City Hall. Among the routine items on the agenda, the Finance, Purchasing, and Building Committee will recommend the council approve revisions to the development agreement for the Division Road project. Most revisions are due to the recent tax incremental district established for that area, with a reduction of the letter of credit amount to reflect only the market rate portion of the project. Soon after, the meeting will wrap up with any mayoral appointments, the city administrator's report with Josh Van Leesch out, and Mayor David Ward will then close with the mayor's report. Again, that meeting begins at 6 this evening, and that'll be in the council chambers at City Hall. The Door County Beekeepers Club again presenting their monthly program. That'll be this evening at Crossroads at Big Creek. The topic will be preparing your bees for winter. Club members Jonathan Parsons, Len Arsenault, and Max Martin will share important information about how to winterize your bees. Through these free presentations, the club promotes the study, science, and craft of beekeeping through education, encouragement, and community mindfulness for all Door County beekeepers. They also aim to raise awareness to the benefits of bees to the environment, ecology, and local economy. Tonight's program expected to run from 5:30 until 8:30. That'll be at the Collins Learning Center. It's free and open to the public. Registration is not required. The Washington Island Community Health Program is presenting another special luncheon. That'll be at Thursday from noon until 2. That's at Trinity Church Fellowship Hall. Jackson Harbor Soup will be catering the lunch, and the speaker will be former Wisconsin Governor Martin Schreiber. He will be sharing lessons learned from his journey as a caregiver for his late wife, Elaine, who lived with Alzheimer's disease. He will describe his challenges and missteps while sharing advice to inspire other caregivers with patience and courage. To attend, they ask that you do call the Washington Island Community Health Center. To reserve your spot, the number is 920-847-2108. A $12 suggested donation will include your lunch, a drink, a tip, and the speaker. Again, that'll be Thursday at noon at the Trinity Church Fellowship Hall on Washington Island. Monday's DoorTran WDOR Bingo winner was Jerry Keene. DoorTran WDOR Bingo winners receive prizes from JP Express Convenience Stores, Sonny's Italian Kitchen and Pizzeria, and the Sister Bay Piggly Wiggly. Blackout Bingo is played each Monday morning at 8:30 on AM 910 WDOR and online at WDOR.com. Next week, we will be playing with purple-colored cards. We have these funeral notices on this Tuesday morning, beginning with Janice Carol Schmitz, 76 of Brussels. She passed away September 7th. A private burial will take place and a celebration of life will be announced at a later date for Janice Carol Schmitz, 76 of Brussels. Valerie Mary Soule, 68 of Sturgeon Bay, passed away September 9th. She will be laid to rest in Bayside Cemetery in the town of Sevastopol. That in the passing of Valerie Mary Soule, 68 of Sturgeon Bay. And Alan H. Bumgartner, 86 of Kewaunee, passed away September 11th. Visitation will be Friday from 8:30 until 11:30 at Kinnard Funeral and Cremation Services in Kewaunee. Massive Christian burial Friday at noon. That will be at Holy Rosary Catholic Church. Burial will follow in the church cemetery. Full military rites will be provided for Alan H. Baumgartner, 86, of Kewaunee. Currently here at WDOR, we have 61 degrees and a mostly cloudy sky. Earlier this hour, National Weather Service office in Green Bay had reported 59 degrees and cloudy conditions in Ephraim, 62 in Sister Bay, 63 cloud cover on Washington Island, 60 in Algoma, 62 in Oconto, 60 and cloudy in Manitowoc. Conditions throughout north central, northeast, and central Wisconsin. Cloudy skies being listed pretty much region-wide. Sheboygan still had some light rain earlier this hour. Temperatures in northern Wisconsin, mid to upper 50s with some lower 60s. 54 in far northern Wisconsin is the cool spot. And we did have upper 50s to lower 60s from the Fox Valley to the lakeshore. Looking for the warm reading as of 5 a.m. It appears at 64 degrees, and that is being found in Fond du Lac. Cloudy skies this morning, a chance for some showers and thunderstorms. Most of that activity is either to the south or out over Lake Michigan, becoming partly sunny this afternoon, breezy, highs in the mid-70s, southwest winds 15 to 25, gusting to around 35. With the 5:30 edition of Local News on this Tuesday morning, this has been Nick Olson reporting.
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0: first questions that bothered him so.
1: An early morning request for some Jimmy Buffett on WDOR. Also heard from Dr. Hook and Elton John in that three-song set. 61 degrees. Still some cloud cover hanging on here at the broadcast studios. Had some showers early this morning. There is a chance for some thunderstorms. Most of that activity has moved south or east of the Wissenine area. Severe weather not expected. Did have some heavier rain and some gustier winds. And there was some isolated flooding in urban and low-lying areas this morning. Again, most of the heavy rain appears to be now south of the Wissenine area. Risk of rip currents continuing on Lake Michigan beaches in Door, Kewaunee, and Manitowoc counties. That'll be through late this afternoon or early this evening. Another round of thunderstorms expected later this week into the weekend. Right now, the risk for severe weather appears to be low. WDOR forecast calling for cloudy skies this morning, becoming partly sunny this afternoon. Highs today in the mid-70s.
2: 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Choose from mumbos. These are mums that have three different colors in their pots. And we have a variety of recipes that start blooming in either late August all the way through into early October. And they're in a variety of sizes from 12-inch patio pots down to 9-inch mum pans. One of our favorites for chrysanthemums are igloo mums. These are perennial mums that are literally bred to come back year after year. And we haven't sold these in a couple years, but I have customers coming in from 5-6 years ago telling me how they're still going strong in their landscape projects. Choose from 9 different varieties, and they come in a range of colors of white, yellow, orange, or pink. Some are like your traditional chrysanthemum blooms where they're double, and some are more of a daisy type of bloom.
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1: From ABC News, I'm Sherry Preston. Global oil prices this week climbing to their highest level since May. That following the shutdown of a Saudi pipeline because of an attack by Houthi rebels in the Middle East. The Iran war driving fuel prices even higher. Gasoline averaging $4.31 a gallon. With more on how that's affecting everyday Americans, here's ABC's Lionel Louise.
2: This mother in Florida says she's had to switch to some virtual medical treatments for her daughter with developmental and respiratory issues because they can't afford gas for the multiple trips to the doctor.
3: How are we going to get through this?
2: And this truck driver in Texas says high prices have cost him 40% of his revenue.
4: And we are struggling a whole lot because we are having to pass down those charges to the customers.
2: Overseas, images show Iran-backed Houthi rebels firing at a crucial Saudi oil pipeline, driving up oil prices globally.
1: President Trump blames the war in Ukraine, not Iran, for diesel price increases. It's now selling for more than $6 a gallon. The president's push to restrict mail-in voting ahead of the midterms has been stopped by the Supreme Court. It is allowing a lower court ruling that blocked the president's executive order to stand. Justices Thomas and Alito dissented. A new report by the Department of Homeland Security's Inspector General on conditions at the now shuttered Alligator Alcatraz in Florida, where detainees were sent.
5: They found cramped conditions, lack of access to clean drinking water for some detainees, poor hygiene protocols. Detainees were only allowed to shower 3 times a week instead of the daily showers that standards require. And they also found insect infestations in those shower areas. Additionally, they found detainees were not offered sufficient recreational opportunities, all issues they said could pose significant health risks to detainees.
1: ABC's Armando Garcia. President Trump dismissing increasingly urgent warnings about AI, calling efforts to limit its development a conspiracy. You're listening to ABC News.
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1: It was a big night for Matthew Rhys at the Emmys. He won Best Lead Actor in both a comedy for Widow's Bay and a limited series for The Beast in Me. He thanked his family and his homeland for the honor.
11: Finally, to the great and good people of Wales, who were as much a nurture as anyone else, we are a small but mighty nation. This is incredible.
1: He won Best Actor previously for The Americans, making him the first person to win Best Actor in a comedy, a drama, and a limited series at the Emmys. A new report in ProPublica says Russian oligarch Umar Kremlev spent hundreds of thousands of dollars to rent a private island in the Bahamas for the wedding of Donald Trump Jr. Some say that constitutes a conflict of interest, but ABC's Sophie Flay says the president's family disagrees.
12: Don Jr. and his wife thanked Kremlev, calling it an extraordinarily generous wedding gift from a friend, adding, "Friendship doesn't require a political motive." A spokesman for Kremlev says he and Don Jr. have a friendly relationship and never talked politics. President Trump did not attend his son's wedding or the celebrations.
1: The Federal Reserve begins its two-day September meeting today. At its conclusion tomorrow, the Fed is expected to raise interest rates slightly to try to tamp down on rampant inflation. The longest-serving Senate leader returned to the Capitol on Monday. Mitch McConnell has not been there since suffering a fall at his home in June. He was in a wheelchair and cast a vote for the first time in 3 months. Sherry Preston, ABC News.
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16: 5 minutes after 6, 61 degrees. We do have a cloudy sky here at WDOR. Had some showers this morning. Some heavier rain showers at that. And some windy conditions as well. Most of the rain now located in southern Wisconsin or has pushed off across Lake Michigan. Cloudy conditions this morning. Maybe a shower popping up. Otherwise, becoming partly sunny this afternoon, mid-70s for a high. And again, west to southwest winds 15 to 25, gusting to 35. Clearing tonight, lows in the lower 50s. Northwest winds at 5 to 10. Sunny tomorrow, highs in the upper 60s. Northeast winds at 5 to 10. Increasing clouds tomorrow night, a chance for some showers after midnight. Overnight lows in the upper 50s for Wednesday night. Thursday, partly sunny and lower 70s. 6 after 6, time for ABC Sports.
17: Week 1 ends with a ground attack. Good morning, I'm Jay Reynolds. Chiefs close out the opening week of the NFL season with a 31-10 win over the Broncos. Patrick Mahomes returns to the field 9 months removed from his ACL injury, throws a pair of touchdowns, runs for another among the 7 times he took off running with the ball. Super Bowl MVP Kenneth Walker III also running 23 times, 173 yards, including a 60-yard touchdown on a 4th-and-1.
18: I knew they was going to crash in, so when they crashed in, I just bounced it out. I was just 1-on-1 with the corner, and you know, I ran him, and you know, it was out, off to the races from there.
17: Chiefs finish with 220 yards on the ground in the win. Travis Kelce, meanwhile, moves to 2nd all-time in yards receiving for a tight end. Browns expect to stick with Deshaun Watson for week 2 as their quarterback. Steelers are non-committal on the timeline for the return of Joey Porter Jr. Lions running back Isaiah Pacheco will miss 12 weeks after back surgery. Baseball, 2 more teams headed to the postseason. Dodgers and Yankees both clinching playoff berths last night. New York beating the Twins 8-3. Aaron Judge homers for the first time since Memorial Day weekend. LA beats the Reds 4-1. They clinch their 14th consecutive playoff berth, tying the Braves for the longest streak in baseball history. White Sox take the series opener from Cleveland 7-3. They lead the Guardians by a game and a half atop the AL Central. Cleveland still holds the 3rd wild card spot. They lead Toronto by 1. Blue Jays a 6-5 loss to the Tigers. Padres have the 3rd spot of the National League. They beat the Rockies for their 8th consecutive win. Diamondbacks keep pace with a walk-off against the Marlins.
19: Swung on and drilled. High and deep towards right. Stay fair! Stay fair! It is! Winner Corbin Carroll, walk-off home run, and the Diamondbacks steal it before the clock strikes midnight.
17: 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NBA, Clippers and Raptors complete the trade for Kawhi Leonard.
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16: 61 degrees and a cloudy sky here at WDOR. It is just about 10 after 6. Time again for the Bay Lake Fishing Report, which is compiled by Howie's Tackle of Sturgeon Bay. And the fishing report brought to you this morning by Sonny's Pizzeria, Bay Marine, Wisconsin Building Supply and the Bay Lake Fishing Report brought to you by Husby's Food and Spirits. Lance of Howie's Tackle reports right after this.
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0: This is your Door County Fishery Report from Howie's Tackle and Archery in Sturgeon Bay. I'm Lance Levine reporting. Well, the few salmon fishing reports that we do have and have been coming in from the Big Lake have been pretty decent, I'd say, up until this point. On a nice mix of 1-, 2-, and 3-year-old kings, along with a few rainbows, a couple pinks, and a few cohos mixed in. The lake fishing for silverfish should just continue right through October as it usually does every year. A mix of flies and spoons, always a good bet this time of year, so mix it up a little bit. This is also a really good time for shore fishermen and or small boat fishermen to get in on some good nearshore action as the mature kings start to take their final swims. So keep your eyes peeled as that is happening as we speak. Casting spoons like KO Wobblers, Crocs, and Cleos. Also deep diving plugs or crankbaits, all good options in the fall. Jigging spoons like P-Line, Binks, and Moonshine. Shiver spoons, also good options. And of course, soaking skein and or spawn sacks also can be very effective at times, both from shore, from a boat, and in the rivers when that happens. The perch fishing reports have been good, and that's just going to continue to stay good and even get better as we move through September and as our water cools. Areas to try, pretty much same old, same old. Bays of Little Sturgeon, Riley's Bay, Sawyer Harbor, in and along the weed beds in that 8 to 14 foot range, probably the best depth right now from all the reports coming in. The Sturgeon Bay Shipping Channel and out in front of the marinas is another popular spot. And of course, along the Pottawatomie Park shoreline over on the flats, excellent at times, especially when you can get out there without the big winds that we've been having. There have also been some really good reports coming in from some of those mid-depth to deeper mud areas, like just outside of Little Sturgeon area, down past Shootaway's Dock, all the way down to Bayshore Park for that matter. Fathead minnows, crawler pieces, redworms, and leeches working quite good. Also, and of course, casting with small plastics. My favorite way to catch perch when I can actually get out there. Very effective way to do it. You'll see a lot of folks start doing that as the water cools and those perch really put on the feed bag and start chasing. And the daytime bite, well, that's been pretty darn good for walleyes, and along with the nighttime bite, some nice reports coming in from guys fishing at night. So a couple options there for the walleyes. As for the best method, there's a bunch of different ways you can do it. You can either cast or troll for them. If you're going to cast, the most popular baits have been death jigs for sure. Shiver minnows, jigging spoons, and or just a jig and a crawler, or a jig and a leech, or slip bobber fish, which is really fun too. You know, just cast a bobber out, forget about it, and that usually outfishes you. But anyhow, don't forget to bring the slip bobbers with crawlers or leeches also suspended off the bottom. Make sure you're up 2 to 3 feet though off the bottom. Those walleyes will definitely come up and eat. And of course, you can troll for the walleyes. Crawler harnesses and deep diving crankbaits like flicker minnows, bandits, husky jerks, and hit sticks, just to name a few. And again, stay mobile for these walleyes. You know, when the wind blows, they'll push those fish really shallow or out a little deeper, so you gotta fish it all. Find those active fish. The bass fishing reports, well, they've been good overall too, up and down the whole Door County Peninsula, including Washington Island, of course. Shorty tubes, paddle tails, Ned rigs, Senkos, dark sleeper style baits, definitely catching on again. Assortment of drop shot plastics are must have, especially if you have to shoot out to some of that deeper water. As far as casting baits, like spy baits, jerk baits, chatter baits, spinner baits, all good options now and through the fall. And of course, they'll still hit a topwater bait, so make sure you have one of those tied on when the water slicks out. That's a fun way to catch a bass. You just got to be mobile again for these bass. Sometimes they'll push real shallow, you know, 3 to 5 feet of water out to that 20 to 30 foot range. So stay mobile, find those active fish. And the northern pike action, well, that's always a fun time this time of year as the northern action really starting to pick up. And it'll just get better and better as our water cools. Concentrate your efforts along those deeper weed edges, those steeper shoreline drop-offs. A few weeds mixed in, and the pike will definitely be hanging there. Areas like the Sturgeon Bay Ship Channel, Pottawatomie State Park, deeper flats, some of the deeper shorelines like Sherwood Point and Henderson's Point, all go-to spots. Trolling or casting with large crankbaits, spoons, spinnerbaits, large plastics, always a good bet. And also, now that some big sucker minnows are available, very effective for those pike. And that just gets better and better as the water cools, also the live bait bite. So keep that in mind. Thanks again to local guides, local fishermen, and visiting fishermen that share information with us so we can provide the most accurate and informative report possible. From Howie's Tackle and Archery and Sturgeon Bay, this has been Lance Levine reporting. Be safe, have fun, and good luck fishing, everybody.
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16: 61 degrees, and we do have a cloudy sky here at WDOR. Forecast for the waters of Lake Michigan and the Bay of Green Bay. We'll begin with a couple of warnings or advisories. Gale warning in effect until 7 this morning, and then a small craft advisory will be in effect from 7 a.m. through later today. Today's southwest winds at 15 to 25 knots, veering to the west at 10 to 20 knots, waves at 3 to 5 feet. Cloudy skies this morning, becoming partly cloudy. Tonight, northwest winds at 5 to 10 knots, producing waves at 2 feet or less. Clear skies out on the water tonight. Wednesday, north winds at 5 to 10 knots, veering to the east late in the morning, waves 2 feet or less. Sunny skies tomorrow, and for tomorrow night, east winds 5 to 10 knots, backing to the northeast after midnight. Waves at 2 feet or less. Partly cloudy skies will become cloudy on the bay and the lake tomorrow night. Again, gale warning in effect until 7 a.m., and then a small craft advisory will be in effect from 7 this morning through later today. The Bay Lake Fishing Report is compiled by Howie's Tackle of Sturgeon Bay. 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And you can find the Bay Lake Fishing Report anytime online simply by visiting WDOR.com. The Bay Lake Fishing Report brought to you this morning by the Washington Island Ferry Line, Bailey's Harbor Fish Company, the Greystone Castle, and the Bay Lake Fishing Report brought to you by Bay Electronics.
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26: From ABC News, Wall Street Now. Stock futures point to losses at the opening bell as Fed governors sit down for a two-day meeting to decide the direction of interest rates. The Dow Jones opened the week with a 152-point loss, while the NASDAQ and S&P each gave up 0.5%. Military strikes by Houthi rebels on oil-rich Saudi Arabia have pushed Brent crude prices past $107 a barrel, and U.S. consumers are feeling it. Gas Buddy puts the national average price of regular unleaded at $4.31 a gallon. The couch economy is alive and well. Visa says 58% of domestic spending happens on mobile devices or on computers. Helping to drive at-home spending are streaming service subscriptions and food deliveries. Expect a line out the door at your neighborhood Nothing Bundt Cakes location today. The bakery chain is giving away a free confetti buntlet mini cake to the first 300 customers through the door. That's a 250,000 mini cakes altogether. Jim Ryan, ABC News.
16: 61 degrees, a cloudy sky here at WDOR. Some clouds this morning, becoming partly sunny this afternoon, highs in the mid-70s. 20 after 6, time for trivia. And that's brought to you on this Tuesday morning by the White Gull Inn, serving breakfast and lunch daily in Fish Creek.
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16: And before this morning's trivia question, here's what you're playing for. It's $5 off your entire bill. That's at the White Gull Inn in Fish Creek. This reminder that if you or anyone in your household has won on WDOR trivia within the last 2 weeks, you are not eligible to win today. Today it is Tuesday, September 15th. 920-743-4411. If you think you have the answer to the question this morning, the Emmys took place last night. Our question is in regards to the Emmys. What spinoff won the most Emmys for a traditional sitcom? What spinoff won the most Emmys for a traditional sitcom? 920-743-4411. If you think you have the answer to that question, and if you do, you're going to pick up $5 off your entire bill at the White Gull Inn in Fish Creek. 920-743-4411. What spinoff won the most Emmys for a traditional sitcom? Let's go to the WDOR phone lines. Find out who caller number one is on this Tuesday morning. WDOR, good morning. News up first on trivia.
6: Hi, is it Happy Days?
16: It is not Happy Days. Not Happy Days. Thanks for playing this morning.
6: Yeah, bye.
16: All right, it is not Happy Days. Not Happy Days. What spinoff won the most Emmys for a traditional sitcom? WDOR, good morning. News on the air. Good morning, you're on the air. Apparently they did not want to be on the air. WDOR, who's on the air now?
7: This is Brian.
16: Hey, Brian, how are you this morning?
7: I'm doing well. How are you?
16: Good. Where are you calling from this morning, Brian?
7: Green Bay.
16: How are things in Green Bay this morning?
7: Dark.
16: Yeah, it is. Yeah. I had some rain this morning, I'm guessing, in Titletown.
7: There's a good amount of it with it, so. I guess it's Laverne and Shirley.
16: Laverne and Shirley's not a bad guess. It is a spinoff, but not what we're looking for. Brian, have yourself a great Tuesday.
7: Okay.
16: All right, thanks, Brian. Brian drops off 920-743-4411. What spinoff won the most Emmys for a traditional sitcom? That person has dropped off as well. 920-743-4411. WDOR, good morning. News up next.
8: Good morning, Nick. It's Brian.
16: Hi, Brian. Back-to-back Brians. Back-to-back Brian.
8: Yeah, not the same one, though.
16: Not the same one, though. Not the same one. Brian, what's your guess this morning?
8: How about Frasier?
16: That is the correct answer. It is Frasier. Frasier won 38 Emmy Awards during its original run from 1993 to 2004. And, of course, it was a spinoff from Cheers.
8: Oh, Cheers.
16: Yeah, Cheers, which won 28 Emmy Awards itself. Frasier is the traditional sitcom that's won the most Emmys, 38 Emmy Awards for Frasier and Dr. Frasier Crane. You're a winner on trivia this morning, Brian.
8: Well, that's a good way to start a wet, dreary morning.
16: Boy, I don't know if anyone was awake around, say, 2:30 this morning. Had a pretty good shower move through Sturgeon Bay about that time. Some heavy rain, and then with the winds combined, it was kind of nasty. This morning.
8: My wife noted one time when she woke up, it sounded like you were in a car wash.
16: Yeah, it was, like I said, with the wind, it was really pelting the windows in my residence. Really, really was not a very, very nice morning. But it's all appears to moved off
1: to the east, and we're expecting a very nice day today. Sunny, maybe even a bit warmer than yesterday. Mid-70s expected for a high today, Brian.
8: Well, we're getting tastes of fall. We don't have to go head first into it yet.
1: A little bit yesterday morning. Coming. Yeah, a little bit yesterday morning, right, Brian?
8: Yes. Oh, yeah. Oh, yeah. So yesterday morning, that was, and even last night, I said, this is a cold fall rain, or it feels cold, the rain.
1: I agree with you. I agree. But we don't need to rush it, though. We don't need to rush it quite yet, right?
8: Not at all.
1: Modern Day Drifters, what's the next performance?
8: Next performance is October 3rd. We're taking a couple weeks off. I got other plans going on. And October 3rd, we're at a new family event over in Casco area. It's called Mootoberfest at Heinz Hillcrest Dairy.
1: Okay, excellent.
8: So that's the next one. And then after that, believe it or not, it's Pumpkin Patch.
1: Right. Get a little break here. The band probably could use it because then, like you mentioned, all of a sudden it's going to be fall festival season for the Modern Day Drifters.
8: Yes, October, the first 3 weeks in October are pretty, well, actually, now we just got one at the end of October, but yeah, October's got like 5 gigs in it, which is pretty busy for a fall month.
1: There you go. All right, sounds good. Well, it's a much-deserved break after a busy summer, Brian. Much-deserved break, so.
8: Yes, that summer, like it always does, goes so fast.
1: And you'll come back ready to rear for the fall festival season, right?
8: Oh yeah, a couple weeks off, that re-energizes things.
1: I understand well, Brian. I think that's in all walks of life, Brian. All walks of life.
8: Yes, it does.
1: Absolutely. Well, Brian, congratulations on the win today. If I can get you to hold the line, I'll get your information in just a moment.
8: All right. Thank you, Nick.
1: Thanks, Brian. Brian, the sporting spinner on WDOR Trivia, had the correct answer. Frasier was the spinoff that won the most Emmys for a traditional sitcom. Frasier won 38 Emmy Awards during its original run from 1993 to 2004. Of course, it was a spinoff from Cheers, which won 28 Emmys itself. For the win today, Brian receives $5 off his entire bill at the White Gull Inn in Fish Creek. Tuesday morning trivia brought to you by the White Gull Inn in Fish Creek, where their specialty is the Door County Fish Boil. Find details at whitegullinn.com. Getting going a little too quick there. White Gull Inn in Fish Creek, the sporting's sponsor on WDOR Trivia. And our winner on trivia this morning is Brian. He had the correct answer. Frasier was the spinoff that won the most Emmys for a traditional sitcom at 38 during its original run, which was from 1993 to 2004. 61, and we do have some cloud cover here at WDOR.

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1: Good morning. 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This is Paul Wanish reporting. 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
1: And now, your WDOR Local News. There was a tense law enforcement scenario on Sturgeon Bay's east side Saturday afternoon. Sturgeon Bay police assisted the Door County Sheriff's Office in the apprehension of a 29-year-old Bailey's Harbor man Saturday afternoon after he struck other vehicles with his vehicle just north of Sturgeon Bay. A recent press release from the Sturgeon Bay Police Department reports that at approximately 12:20 p.m., his vehicle struck the rear end of another vehicle while they were both southbound on Highway 42 near Jorns Road, just north of the city. Law enforcement began searching for the suspect. His vehicle soon turned right onto Michigan Street off the roundabout towards downtown Sturgeon Bay.

0: He only made it to the area of 18th Avenue when a Sturgeon Bay squad car and his vehicle met head-on. A second Sturgeon Bay squad car quickly boxed in the suspect's vehicle from behind. Despite repeated commands from law enforcement to show his hands and exit the vehicle, the Bailey's Harbor man ignored their commands and announced that he had a gun. He finally exited his vehicle and officers saw he had no gun in hand. Despite commands to stop, he continued to walk in the officer's direction. He was then tased, arrested, and transported to the Door County Sheriff's Office, where he now awaits charges. One Sturgeon Bay police officer sustained minor injury when his squad car met head-on with the suspect's vehicle. The officer was taken to the nearby hospital and has since been released. There was a truck versus motorcycle accident along Matthew Road in the town of Sevastopol Saturday afternoon. Shortly after 1:45 p.m., a 16-year-old male from Egg Harbor was driving his Ford F-350 pickup truck northbound on Matthew Road, about to drive past the Wisconsin Motorcycle Memorial, about a half mile south of County Road P. At that time, a 63-year-old Manitowoc man was on his Kawasaki motorcycle just pulling out of the memorial site driveway to turn south onto Matthew Road. He later told a responding officer that he did not see the pickup truck approaching from the south, and he then pulled into the truck's path. The Egg Harbor man tried to avoid the motorcycle, but he could not keep from striking its rear end. The Manitowoc man on the motorcycle had suspected serious injury and was given EMS ground transport to the Aurora BayCare Medical Center. He was also given a citation for failing to yield right of way while making a left turn. Matthew Road had a full closure in that area for a little over 1 hour while responders were on the scene, and the motorcycle required towing after the accident as well. The Sturgeon Bay Common Council has another lighter load for its second September meeting tonight. That starts at 6 o'clock in the council chambers at City Hall. Among more routine items on the consent agenda, the Finance, Purchasing, and Building Committee will recommend the council to approve revisions to the development agreement for the Division Road project. Those revisions are due to the recent tax incremental district established for that area, with a reduction of the letter of credit amount to reflect only the market rate portion of the project. Soon after, the meeting will wrap up with any mayoral appointments, the city administrator's report with Josh Van Lieshout, and Mayor David Ward will then close with the mayor's report. Again, that all starts at 6 o'clock tonight in the council chambers at City Hall. As usual, you'll be able to view the proceedings live on Cable Access Channel 988. And we will be right back with more local news right after this message.
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0: And now your WDOR local news continues. A representative from the group Door County Trails will be making a presentation to the Sister Bay Village Board this evening at the Sister Bay Fire Station on Mill Road. Door County Trails Community Partner Liaison Natalie Dorler-Hyde will be conducting this follow-up to the group's initial introduction to the board last spring as she shares the group's strategic trails plan. She will be sharing the specific goals for Sister Bay, including trail connections to the town of Liberty Grove, connections to the town of Bailey's Harbor, and linking to the village of Ephraim. They are asking the board to approve a resolution to support the plan's vision of a connected countywide bike and pedestrian trail network. They are also hoping to designate two board-appointed representatives to a new community trail partners group to meet quarterly for trail planning across municipalities. This presentation will be early in the 6 p.m. meeting, that's today in the Sister Bay Fire Station. The Sturgeon Bay Historical Society is celebrating the 125th anniversary of the Tools and Brandeis Grain Elevator, now known as the Door County Granary, with some special events this week. Tomorrow evening at 6:30 will be a special presentation at the Granary by Door County Museum and Archives Curator Peter Lyson about the evolution of Door County's agricultural heritage over the ages. This Friday, Sturgeon Bay's Harvest Fest kicks off on the West Waterfront with the Set Sail Street Art Artist Reception from 4 to 8 p.m. along the West Waterfront Promenade, with the Granary Wharf Cafe selling snacks and drinks. There will also be a Ferris wheel providing free rides overlooking the downtown area. Saturday, the 125th anniversary celebration continues with Czech-themed attractions to honor the Czech heritage of the Tools and Brandeis families. From 10 a.m. to 7 p.m., the Granary will be open with Czech-inspired refreshments like Czech sauerkraut soup. Then from 2:30 to 5:30 p.m., Jerry Volker and the Jolly Gents will be playing outdoors, weather permitting. A 125th anniversary t-shirt and historic events of 1901 booklet will also be available. All proceeds from these events will help support the preservation and operation of the Door County Granary. The Washington Island Community Health Program is presenting another special luncheon presentation this Thursday from 12 noon to 2 p.m. at the Trinity Church Fellowship Hall. Jackson Harbor Soup will be catering the lunch, and the speaker will be former Wisconsin Governor Martin Schreiber. He will be sharing lessons learned from his journey as a caregiver for his late wife, Elaine, who lived with Alzheimer's disease. He will describe his challenges and missteps while sharing advice to inspire other caregivers with patience and courage. To attend, they ask you to call the Washington Island Community Health Center to reserve your spot, and that phone number is 920-847-2108. A $12 suggested donation includes your lunch, a drink, a tip, and the speaker. Again, that's this Thursday starting at 12 noon at the Trinity Church Fellowship Hall on Washington Island. The Door County Beekeepers Club is again presenting their monthly program this evening at Crossroads at Big Creek, and this evening's topic will be preparing your bees for winter. Club members Jonathan Parsons, Len Arsenal, and Max Martin will share important information about how to winterize your bees. Through this free presentation, the club promotes the study, science, and craft of beekeeping through education, encouragement, and community mindfulness for all Door County beekeepers. They also aim to raise awareness to the benefits of bees to our environment, ecology, and local economy. Tonight's program runs from 5:30 to 8:30 at the Collins Learning Center, and it's free and open to the public with no registration required. And yesterday's Door Tran WDOR Bingo winner was Jerry Keen. Door Tran WDOR Bingo winners receive prizes from Jandu Petroleum's BP Express convenience stores, Sonny's Italian Kitchen and Pizzeria, and the Sister Bay Piggly Wiggly. Bingo is played each Monday morning at 8:30. That's on our AM signal, WDOR AM 910. And you can also hear it streaming online at WDOR.com. Next week, we'll be playing with purple-colored bingo cards. And coming up later this morning, we will have today's WDOR Daily Talk Show starting at 10:25 a.m. And today on the talk show, our host Danny Allen will be speaking with a representative from the United Way of Door County. 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Again, that's the United Way of Door County, our guest on today's upcoming WDOR Daily Talk Show. And we will be right back with today's funeral listing right after this message from Door County Motorsports.
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0: And now, your WDOR local news continues with today's funeral listing. Janice Carol Schmitz, age 76, of Brussels, passed away peacefully in her home September 7th, surrounded by family, following a 2.5-year battle with ovarian cancer. She was born January 8th of 1950, the eldest daughter of Dorothy and George Schmitz, Jr. Jan was a 1968 graduate of Southern Door High School and a 1972 graduate of UW-Madison, majoring in early childhood education. Jan moved to Washington, D.C. and worked as a volunteer with VISTA and then with the Head Start Early Childhood Program in Frederick, Maryland, where she met her future husband, Rick Wolf, the love of her life and best friend for over 50 years. They moved to Door County in 1978 and were married in 1984. Jan was a dedicated educator with the majority of her time teaching kindergarten at Southern Door. She retired in 2012 after 30 years of service. A private burial will be taking place and a celebration of life will be announced at a later date, and Forbes Funeral Home is serving the family. Again, that's in the recent passing of Janice Carol Schmitz, 76, of Brussels. Valerie Mary Soule, age 68, of Sturgeon Bay, passed away September 9th at her Sturgeon Bay home. She was born May 4th of 1958 in Sturgeon Bay, the daughter of the late Clifford and Marietta Londo. Valerie attended Sevastopol High School and graduated in the class of 1977. Valerie will be laid to rest in Bayside Cemetery in the town of Sevastopol, and Hewins Funeral Home of Sturgeon Bay is assisting the Soule family. Again, that's in the recent passing of Valerie Mary Soule, age 68, of Sturgeon Bay. And moving on to Kewaunee County, Alan H. Baumgartner, age 86, of Kewaunee, passed away peacefully September 11th, surrounded by family. He was born in the town of Casco, October 25th, 1939, to the late Alan Sr. and Esther Baumgartner. He graduated from Casco High School in 1957. His greatest love story began back in high school when he met the love of his life, Linda, through 4-H. That connection grew into a lifetime of partnership, and on September 9, 1961, they were married at Holy Trinity Church. Alan proudly served 6 years in the United States Army Reserve, beginning in January of 61. Through his life, he worked as a rural postal carrier for the USPS, but his heart was always rooted outdoors. Whether raising dairy cattle, beef cattle, or tending to his farm crops, Alan was outside whenever possible. He worked hard daily caring for his animals, even while his 4 children were nearby to play, tease, and cause a little good-natured ruckus. A visitation will take place this Friday from 8:30 to 11:30 a.m. at Kinnard Funeral and Cremation Services in Kewaunee. A Mass of Christian Burial will take place at 12 noon at Holy Rosary Catholic Church, with Monsignor Jim Dillenberg officiating. The burial will follow in the church cemetery with full military rites. Again, that's the service for Alan H. Baumgartner, age 86, of Kewaunee. And this has been your Tuesday, 6:30 edition of WDOR Local News with Paul Wanish reporting. 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And it's also brought to you by the Aging and Disability Resource Center of the Lakeshore, serving Kewaunee and Manitowoc counties.
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6: 61 degrees, we do have a cloudy sky here at WDOR, 63 and cloudy in Kewaunee, Casco at 61 degrees this hour. Here is the forecast for the southern portion of the listening area. Kewaunee County today, cloudy. Chance for some light rain or maybe a rumble of thunder this morning. Becoming partly sunny this afternoon. Highs in the mid-70s. Winds out of the southwest at 15 to 25. Beach hazard statement in effect until 4 this afternoon. That is for the beaches along Lake Michigan in Kewaunee County. Clear tonight. Lows in the lower 50s. Sunny Wednesday. Highs in the upper 60s. Do have a chance for some showers. Maybe some patchy fog Wednesday night. Partly sunny Thursday. Highs in the lower 70s. Chance for some showers Friday with highs in the upper 60s expected. 12 minutes until the top of the hour, 7 o'clock. Kewaunee County News up next, brought to you this morning by Jorn's Chevrolet of Kewaunee. 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That's at Jorn's of Kewaunee.
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8: With Kewaunee County News on WDOR, I'm Danny Allen. The Village of Luxembourg has announced that a yard waste truck broke down and will likely be out of service for at least a week. So if your yard waste wasn't picked up, you do have the option of bringing it down to the dump site at the Village Shop at 118 Prairie Lane. Also, City of Algoma, with renovations beginning to take place at Olson Park in the city, the archery range there is closed until further notice. And sticking in the City of Algoma, some vandalism at Perry Field, community assistance requested from the City Police Department. In the past week, there have been multiple incidents of vandalism at Perry Field and the park area. The Algoma Police Department seeking the public's assistance in identifying the individual or individuals responsible. Last week, Wednesday, someone damaged the pickleball court fencing. It also caused damage to the locks on the concession stand. Anyone with information regarding these incidents, or if you know who may be responsible, contact the Algoma Police Department at 920-487-3311. Even seemingly minor information may be helpful to that investigation. Algoma's Save the Catwalk Committee was recently awarded a $1,000 grant from the Wisconsin Public Service Foundation to help support their efforts of restoring the historic North Pier Catwalk, one of only two of its kind left on Wisconsin's Lake Michigan shoreline. The catwalk was removed earlier this year during a pier reconstruction project. There was no government funding available to bring it back. Committee Treasurer Jacqueline Topfer expresses their gratitude for this recent contribution.
9: 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We are very grateful for this generous grant. 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
8: 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This Thursday, September 17th, Kewaunee County's Hazardous Waste Collection will be held at the Kewaunee County Fairgrounds in Luxembourg. It will run from 10:30 until 1:30. Kewaunee County Emergency Management coordinating the event. If you'd like to learn more or if you'd like to register for that collection, which they would greatly appreciate, give a call to 920-845-9701 or head online to KewaunceeCO.org. Click Emergency Management Clean Sweep and it should all be right there. Now this funeral announcement. Alan H. Baumgartner, 86 years old of Kewaunee, passed away peacefully Friday, surrounded by family. He was born in the town of Casco October 25th of 1939 to the late Alan and Esther Baumgartner and graduated from Casco High School in 1957. He and his wife Linda were married September 9th of 1961 at Holy Trinity Church. He served 6 years in the U.S. Army Reserves beginning in January of 1961. Throughout his life, he worked as a rural postal carrier for the U.S. Postal Service. His heart was always rooted in the outdoors, though, whether raising dairy cattle, beef cattle, or tending to his farm crops. A visitation will be held this Friday, September 18th, 8:30 to 11:30 at Kinnard Funeral and Cremation Services of Kewaunee. Mass of Christian Burial, 12 noon Friday at Holy Rosary Catholic Church with Monsignor Jim Dillenberg officiating. Burial will follow in the church cemetery with full military rites for Alan H. Baumgartner, 86 years old of Kewaunee. That is Kewaunee County News on WDOR. I'm Danny Allen.
6: 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That's at Jorn's of Kewaunee.
10: 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The average cable TV bill has more than doubled in the last 10 years. The price of movie tickets keeps going up. So, exactly what is free today anyway? 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We won't send you a bill. There are still some things you just shouldn't have to pay for.
6: 61 degrees. We do have a cloudy sky here at WDOR, becoming partly sunny this afternoon. Highs today in the mid-70s. We'll update the forecast a couple of times before we hit 720 sports on this Tuesday morning. We have 6 minutes until the top of the hour, 7 o'clock. We welcome back in WDOR News Director Paul Wanish. Good morning, Paul.
0: Good morning, Nick.
6: Had some rain. Early this morning, talking about 2:30s when I noticed it.
0: Yeah, it woke me up for sure.
6: I was hitting the windows pretty good with the gusty winds that we had to go along with that this morning. Most of that activity's pushed off to the east, southern Wisconsin. Down, we're talking, say, Madison, metro Milwaukee area. Those areas seeing some rain yet this hour.
0: I guess I won't be watering the lawn today.
6: Shouldn't have to, and it should become somewhat nice today. Partly sunny this afternoon. Temperatures stretching into the mid-70s. Warmer, comparable to yesterday.
0: Well, we'll take that.
6: Tomorrow's going to be nice as well. Sunny in upper 60s for a high.
0: You know, the rain did wake me up early this morning, and I was laying there in bed thinking, is that the wind or the rain, or is it both? And then I realized it's both, and it seemed pretty nasty.
6: Yeah, it was a combination, and you're right. It wasn't very nice early this morning. Most of that, though, by the time I was in the vehicle headed this way, most of that had actually pushed off to the east.
0: Yep.
6: So had a somewhat dry drive-in.
0: Okay.
6: To work this morning.
0: I saw a lot of puddles.
6: Yes.
0: But I don't think I need the windshield wipers when I came in.
6: Nope. We will update forecast a couple of times, tell you what to expect for the remainder of the work week, and we'll do that within the next half hour. On this Tuesday morning, this is from this past weekend, Paul.
0: Okay.
6: Apparently, there is a shipwreck that is in the English Channel. Has been there since, I think it's November of 1864. That's when it's called the Mindoro. It's a British sailing ship.
0: Okay.
6: And it went down in the English Channel, November 27th, 1864. The currents in the channel,
0: yep,
6: they shift.
0: Oh, yeah.
6: And that allows those that go and explore the shipwreck to discover new things each and every time they go down.
0: Okay.
6: On one of the latest expeditions down to the Mindoro, they found a sealed bottle. And they brought it back to the surface.
0: Uh-oh.
6: And it was really well-preserved. Because I saw a picture of this. It was a bottle of Guinness.
0: Oh, from 1863, did you say?
6: 1864, at least.
0: 1864,
6: that's when
0: wow.
6: It was placed onto this ship. They say about 162 years old.
0: And it's been properly chilled the entire time.
6: Right. And it's been preserved. I mean, the bottle, I mean, it's not pristine by any means, but it doesn't look like it's 162 years old.
0: And the seal has not been broken.
6: Seal has not been broken.
0: That's fantastic.
6: Which might not be the case for long.
0: Oh, boy.
6: Those that have discovered and found and brought to the surface this bottle of Guinness are very, very tempted to try it.
0: I think they should take it to Dublin to the Guinness Brewery and they should do something with it.
6: They're having biologists analyze it right now.
0: Right, right, okay.
6: To see if it's okay to sample. If it gets the green light, they're definitely going to taste it to see what it would taste like.
0: I would assume they'd share it with a number of people.
6: Those that were part of that expedition are first in line.
0: Wow.
6: First in line.
0: What an opportunity.
6: So, again, that was one of the items on the AP.
0: The news of the interesting.
6: Yes, yes.
0: Yes.
6: So, again, that bottle of Guinness, 162 years old.
0: That is completely outstanding.
6: Yeah. So, again, the bottle was kept in very, very pristine condition by being trapped somewhere within the Minduro in the shipwreck.
0: Under high pressure.
6: Yeah.
0: At a low low depth in the ocean there?
6: Yeah. The shipwreck had been discovered years ago.
0: Right.
6: And they keep going down and finding new items.
0: I'm sure the sand shifts all over.
6: Yeah. So.
0: Wow.
6: There you go.
0: Most interesting.
6: There you go.
0: May I back up to today's trivia question?
6: Yes, go ahead.
0: Your question was which sitcom spinoff TV show won the most Emmys?
6: Mm-hmm.
0: My first guess was going to be Laverne and Shirley.
6: And Brian in Green Bay said that.
0: Right. My second guess would have been Mork and Mindy.
6: Okay.
0: Which was also a spinoff of Happy Days.
6: Happy Days.
0: And then the only other one I could think of would have been Joni Loves Chachi.
6: Okay.
0: Which I think was also a spinoff of Happy Days.
6: Yes, Happy Days, the ABC Broadcasting Company. Used Happy Days as a launch point for quite a few sitcoms.
0: Quite a few popular ones.
6: Quite a few popular sitcoms.
0: Yeah. And then I thought of some of the less successful spin-off shows.
6: Okay.
0: Do you remember The Ropers?
6: I do.
0: That was off of Three's Company.
6: Yeah, I do.
0: Yep.
6: Not as successful.
0: And then there was, after the TV show MASH was done, they had a short run of a show called After MASH.
6: Yes, they did.
0: Yeah.
6: Yes, they did. So yes, it was Frasier that has won the most Emmys for a traditional sitcom.
0: A fine show.
6: Traditional sitcom. Yes. 38 Emmys for Frasier. All right. On that note, Paul, have yourself a great Tuesday. We'll catch up with you bottom of next hour.
0: Sounds good, Nick.
6: Next, check out local news between 7:30 and 7:35 here on WDOR. Birthday was for this, the 15th day of September. Happy birthday on a Tuesday to Courtney Granius, Nathaniel Gillett, Nolan Doms, Ashton Pichette, Jeremy Walker, Eli Spooty, Richie Benchwall, Rachel Price and David Allen, all with birthdays today. Happy birthday to one and all. This is WDOR and WDOR-FM, Sturgeon Bay, Wisconsin. 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
11: From ABC News, I'm Sherry Preston. President Trump's push to limit mail-in voting during the midterms hits a Supreme Court snag. The justices rejected the executive order demanding the Postal Service only send ballots to voters on an approved list. Here's ABC's Mary Bruce.
12: Democratic-led states and voting rights groups had argued that the president's attempt to have the Postal Service screen ballots would create chaos and confusion so close to the midterms. And while this is a big setback for the president, who has long argued without evidence that mail-in voting leads to widespread fraud, the president is expected to keep up this fight, even as President Trump himself has voted by mail.
11: The president calling warnings from top tech leaders about the dangers of AI a hoax. ABC's Elizabeth Schulze says he called the world's leading chip maker to let him know personally.
13: Mr. President.
14: The president calling Jensen Huang, the CEO of AI chipmaker NVIDIA, in the middle of a tech summit, telling him on speakerphone the U.S. won't lose the AI race to China.
15: The robots will not be taken over. The AI will not be taking over the rest of the world. The whole thing is a hoax. Now, with that, we have to be a little bit careful.
14: It comes after leaders of the biggest AI companies agreed the technology needs to slow down.
11: The price of gas now up to $4.31 a gallon, according to Gas Buddy, thanks to continued conflict in the Middle East. For Denise Henderson in Kentucky, it's been tough to stick to her budget, and she asks herself every week,
16: oh, God, do I have enough money? I'm going to have to work extra jobs just to pay for the gas along with everything else.
11: Oil is trading at about $107 a barrel and could be there for a while. A Saudi oil pipeline was damaged by a Houthi rebel drone and could take weeks to repair. Widow's Bay just cleaned up at the Emmy Awards last night, setting a single season record for a comedy with 14 wins, including Best Series and Best Actor for star Matthew Rhys. Jean Smart won her fifth Emmy. You're listening to ABC News. Get in the zone,
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11: The EPA repealing most of the rules set in place for limiting greenhouse gas emissions. ABC's Matthew Glasser with more.
13: The EPA said that the EPA back in the Biden administration exceeded their legal authority. Their reading of the Clean Air Act is that it does not cover greenhouse gas emissions in this capacity. They also say that the technology just isn't suitable to do what the Biden administration was requiring these power plants to do, and therefore it put them at risk at shutting down.
11: A new report says a Russian oligarch who is very close with Vladimir Putin paid for lavish parties that were a part of Donald Trump Jr.'s wedding in the Bahamas earlier this year. Here's ABC's Jonathan Carl.
19: The president's son has described his wedding as a low-key affair, but ProPublica reported the 2 days of parties that followed were anything but low-key. Don Jr.'s new wife, Bettina, posted pictures of the festivities spread out over two private islands, including professional dancers and a large fireworks display. ProPublica reported Russian oligarch Umar Kremlev paid for it. Days before the wedding, he reportedly traveled with Putin to China.
11: New York prosecutors shutting down a dozen websites that used AI to create and sell deepfake porn using the images of 1,200 real people, most of them women. Fed meets beginning today to decide on interest rates. President Trump wants them lowered. Stubborn inflation means they'll probably be going up. Sherry Preston, ABC News.
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6: 5 minutes after 7, 61 degrees, and we do have a cloudy sky here at WDOR. Had some early morning showers with some wind. Was somewhat nasty, for lack of a better term, this morning. That quickly moved off to the east, though, for this Tuesday after arriving last night, the rain, that is. And we are anticipating a somewhat nice afternoon. 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
6: WDOR forecast calling for cloudy skies this morning. Maybe a little bit of light rain. Says here that there could be a thunderstorm yet. Radar is showing most of that precipitation well south of the listening area or off to the east. Becoming partly sunny this afternoon. Highs in the mid-70s expected. Southwest winds 15 to 25. Clearing tonight. Lows in the lower 50s. Northeast winds at 5 to 10. Sunny tomorrow, highs in the upper 60s. Winds out of the northeast at 5 to 10. Increasing clouds Wednesday night. Could have some showers overnight with temps in the upper 50s tomorrow night. Partly sunny Thursday, lower 70s. Chance for some showers Friday with highs in the upper 60s. 61 and cloudy here at WDOR. 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
23: Week 1 ends with a ground attack. Good morning, I'm Jay Reynolds. Chiefs close out the opening week of the NFL season with a 31-10 win over the Broncos. Patrick Mahomes returns to the field 9 months removed from his ACL injury, throws a pair of touchdowns, runs for another among the 7 times he took off running with the ball. Super Bowl MVP Kenneth Walker III also running 23 times. 173 yards, including a 60-yard touchdown on a 4th-and-1.
24: I knew they was going to crash in, so when it crashed in, I just bounced it out. I was just 1-on-1 with the corner, and, you know, I ran him, and, you know, it was out, off to the races from there.
23: Chiefs finish with 220 yards on the ground in the win. Travis Kelce, meanwhile, moves to second all-time in yards receiving for a tight end. Browns expect to stick with Deshaun Watson for Week 2 is their quarterback. Steelers are non-committal on the timeline for the return of Joey Porter Jr. Lions running back Isaiah Pacheco will miss 12 weeks after back surgery. Baseball, 2 more teams headed to the postseason. Dodgers and Yankees both clinching playoff berths last night. New York beating the Twins 8-3. Aaron Judge homers for the first time since Memorial Day weekend. L.A. beats the Reds 4-1. They clinch their 14th consecutive playoff berth, tying the Braves for the longest streak in baseball history. White Sox take the series opener from Cleveland 7-3. They lead the Guardians by a game and a half atop the AL Central. Cleveland still holds the third wild card spot. They lead Toronto by one. Blue Jays a 6-5 loss to the Tigers. Padres have the third spot of the National League. They beat the Rockies for their eighth consecutive win. Diamondbacks keep pace with a walk-off against the Marlins.
1: Swung on and drilled. High and deep towards right. Stay fair. Stay fair. It is. Game winner, Corbin Carroll. Walk-off home run. And the Diamondbacks steal it before the clock strikes midnight.
23: 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NBA, Clippers, and Raptors complete the trade for Kawhi Leonard.
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6: Currently 61 degrees under a cloudy sky here at WDOR. It's 10 after 7. 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
7: Wisconsin Radio Network News. I'm Matt Kelly. The Wisconsin Supreme Court will hear arguments this week on the state's congressional maps.
25: Two lawsuits claim the state's congressional districts are illegally gerrymandered. Liberal legal groups argue them fairly drawn and have helped Republicans maintain a 6-2 advantage in Wisconsin's U.S. House delegation. One lawsuit claims the maps amount to partisan gerrymandering, while another argues they're designed to protect incumbents and reduce electoral competition. Republican lawmakers and congressional representatives oppose the challenges and say lower court panels were right to dismiss them. For now, the Supreme Court is only deciding whether those dismissals should stand. Sean Maloney, Wisconsin Radio Network.
7: Congressman and candidate for Wisconsin Governor Tom Tiffany says he plans to keep all campaign commitments this week following his close call over the weekend, but he won't be in Washington right away.
26: The doctors have instructed me not to fly for a few days here, so I'll not be able to make it to D.C. Over the next couple days.
7: Tiffany and his pilot were rescued from Lake Wausau on Saturday night when their light plane lost power short of the downtown airport. He and the pilot, Langlade County Republican Chairman Leonard Boltz, sustained minor injuries. Democrat David Crowley says his campaign remains on the ground. The Green Bay Police Department is releasing a new policy on how officers can use automated license plate reader technology. Police Chief Chris Davis says it'll boost privacy protection and includes stricter requirements for doing searches.
27: In order to run a search, the officer has to enter a valid reason, and it's from a drop-down list. So just something generic like investigation or other is not an option. They need to specify an authorized purpose.
7: Chief Davis says other safeguards are being built in as well. Green Bay's data retention is being cut from 30 to 7 days. There is limited data sharing with outside law agencies, expanded public reporting, and more. 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
9: Over the weekend, a 51-year-old Colorado man died during the swimming portion of the half Iron Man competition. Just before 8 Saturday morning, rescue crews were called to Lake Monona, where the 1.2-mile swim had been underway for nearly an hour. The man was taken to a hospital where he died. 3 years ago, Dax Bakken, a 51-year-old veteran from the Madison area, collapsed and died during the biking portion of the full Iron Man competition. And in 2019, 61-year-old Michael McCulloch of Cottage Grove and 38-year-old Todd Mahoney, a Madison firefighter, both were found unresponsive during the swimming portion of Ironman. In Madison, Robin Colbert, Wisconsin Radio Network.
7: The State Office of Lawyer Regulation is suspending the law license of Kenosha County District Attorney Xavier Solis after he failed to cooperate with one or more of the office's investigations into alleged misconduct. 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
6: 61 degrees under a cloudy sky here at WDOR. Again, we had some showers and some gusty winds early this morning. That rain actually arriving last night. It has since exited the WDOR listening area, leaving behind cloudy conditions. Could have some breaks in the cloud cover as we head through the day today. Get you an updated forecast. 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Maybe even take a peek at the upcoming weekend. 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
6: Rain and maybe some thunderstorm activity coming to an end this morning. Appears that has been the case, at least here in Sturgeon Bay, pretty much for the entire listening area. Going to become partly sunny and breezy as we head through the day today. That's according to one forecast. One other forecast has some more cloud cover than anything later this afternoon. There is a chance for some showers and storms for the remainder of the week. Next chance for some substantial rain looks to be Friday into Saturday. Temperatures going to be mainly in the 60s and 70s through the upcoming weekend. Thunderstorms were being found this morning, but severe weather was not occurring. There was some heavy rain, which had led to some isolated flooding in urban and low-lying areas. Speaking of some urban areas that have picked up some substantial rain, Milwaukee and Madison have had showers pretty much throughout the entire morning. There's a risk for rip currents that'll continue on Lake Michigan beaches in Door, Kewaunee, and Manitowoc counties. That'll be late this afternoon or early this evening. There is

0: an additional chance for some thunderstorms later this week into the weekend. Right now, the risk for severe weather is low. Beach hazard statement in effect through later this evening. That is for the beaches along Lake Michigan and Door, Kewaunee, and Manitowoc counties, as I just mentioned. Could have some high wave action and some dangerous currents along those beaches along Lake Michigan throughout the day today. Cloudy and breezy this morning. Rain has come to an end, becoming partly sunny this afternoon. Highs in the mid-70s today. Winds out of the southwest, 15 to 25. Clearing tonight, lows in the lower 50s. Northwest winds up 5 to 10. Wednesday should be pretty nice, with sunshine and temps in the upper 60s. Northeast winds at 5 to 10. Increasing clouds tomorrow night, a 40% chance for showers after midnight. Lows in the upper 50s, winds light and variable. Thursday, partly sunny, lower 70s for a high, and again, winds light and variable. Cloudy, a 30% chance for rain Friday, highs in the upper 60s. Showers likely, there is a chance for thunderstorms Friday night, lows in the upper 50s. Showers and a chance for thunderstorms Saturday, a high near 70. That chance of rain Saturday is at 80%. Cloudy, a chance for showers Saturday night, partly sunny Sunday, highs in the upper 60s. Looking ahead to Monday of next week, sunny, and right now we're anticipating highs in the upper 60s for next Monday. Earlier this morning, the National Weather Service office in Green Bay had reported 58 and cloudy in Ephraim, 62 with cloud cover on Washington Island. Egg Harbor at 62 degrees, Algoma 61, Manitowoc 60 and cloudy. Conditions throughout north, central, northeast, and central Wisconsin. Cloudy skies being found pretty much region-wide. And again, radar showing that most of the precipitation is well south of the listening area. Temperatures in northern Wisconsin were sitting in the mid to upper 50s with some lower 60s mixed in. 55 appears to be the cool spot. That's in northern Wisconsin this hour. Temperatures in the low to mid 60s from the Fox Valley to the Lakeshore. Warm reading is 65. That's in Oshkosh as well as Fond du Lac. 61 with some clouds here at WDOR. 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
0: 61 degrees, and we do have a cloudy sky here at WDOR. 22 minutes after 7, time for a check of sports. Coming up on sports, we'll check the prep scoreboard and schedule. Tell you what is scheduled for today on the prep scene. Packers reviewing the tape from Sunday's season opening loss against the Vikings. We'll hear from head coach Matt LaFleur from his press conference from Monday. That's coming up on sports. Brewers back at it tonight, opening a three-game series in Pittsburgh. Wisconsin football team, they are now 1-1 and will take on Eastern Michigan this coming Saturday. Matt and more coming up on sports, which is brought to you by Hickey Brothers Bailey's Harbor Fish Company. 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
2: 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Their fall hours, noon to 5, Monday through Saturday, closed on Sunday.
0: Good morning with sports on WDOR. I'm Nick Olson. We'll begin with the prep scoreboard. Boys soccer Monday. Providence Academy beat Algoma 4-1 in boys soccer today. Sturgeon Bay at Luxembourg Casco. Algoma is at Denmark. Girls golf scheduled for today. Sturgeon Bay is at a meet hosted by Bonduelle. That is at Golden Sands. Luxembourg Casco at Freedom. And that's taking place at Irish Waters. Cross country, Gibraltar, Sevastopol, Southern Roar, Algoma, Kiwani.

0: all running at Sheboygan Lutheran. Non-conference volleyball tonight, Michigata at Kewaunee, NEC volleyball Denmark at Luxembourg Cascole. Green Bay Packers were surveying the damage from Sunday's season opening loss at Minnesota. Head coach Matt LaFleur met with the media Monday. His offensive line struggled with the Vikings' pass rush, especially in the second half.
1: I saw some good things, and I saw some of the things that we have to clean up. And what's disappointing, we had a few protection busts that absolutely should not and cannot happen. And especially, we knew that was the challenge going in. I mean, they were going to give you some tough looks, and that's the toughest test that you're going to face week one, is to play that defense in that environment.
0: There was also the much-discussed decision to take 3 points off the board and send the offense back out on 4th and 1. Jordan Love's quarterback sneak was stuffed, and the momentum did a 180 in favor of the Vikings. With all that said, Coach LaFleur would do it again.
1: Trying to push it to a two-score game. And when you're up 2 scores, that changes the whole complexion of the game.
0: And the offense outgained the Vikings 419 yards to 239, but the Packers only managed to put up 22 points.
1: We got to be better in the red area. I think we finished 1-4. And the whole key, I guess, going back to that game is just there were some very unfortunate, whether it was mental errors or lack of focus. We had some pre-snap penalties. That was a huge emphasis going into the game, because what you need to do is you better stay on schedule if you're playing that defense.
0: The 0-1 Packers take on the 1-0 Jets. That's Sunday in the New York area, kickoff at noon. Monday Night Football, Kansas City opened their season defeating Denver last night 31-10. The Brewers open a 3-game series with the Pirates in Pittsburgh this evening. Brewers 93-57. They lead the National League Central by 9.5 games. Their magic number to clinch the division title is at 2. Pirates are at 500, 75-75. They're 18 behind the Brewers in the division, but Pittsburgh just 6 games out of the final wildcard spot in the National League. Jacob Mizrowski gets the start for the Brewers. He is 14-5 with an earned run average of 1.95. Another opportunity to bolster his Cy Young resume. Coverage on 93.9 FM at WDOR beginning at 5:05. First pitch from PNC Park at 5:40. From the National League Central last night, Cubs beat the Braves 7-3. Reds lost to the Dodgers 4-1. Cardinals slipped past the Giants 2-1. In the NL Central this evening, Reds host the Dodgers. First pitch from Cincinnati at 5:40. Cubs are hosting the Braves at Wrigley. That begins at 6:40. Cardinals hosting the Giants at 6:45 tonight. The Wisconsin football team will take on Eastern Michigan Saturday. Badgers even their record at 1-1 as they beat Western Illinois this past Saturday 36-9. After reviewing the tape, head coach Luke Fickle pretty much pleased with his team's effort.
2: We came out the way we wanted to come out. I think that's where I was as impressed as anything. In week one, I was talking about the first 6 to 8 minutes. For us this past week, it was like, hey, are we going to have the maturity to be able to prepare and come out like we did the week before to put ourselves in a position to, you know, to dominate like we expect to? And we did from the get-go.
0: Some were underwhelmed by the Badgers' performance this past weekend. Coach Fickle was asked Monday if his players are feeling any pressure.
2: I don't know there's a better way of trying to alleviate some of that other than making sure we're an example of what we are trying to preach to our guys is, hey, guys, look, I can be as delusional and arrogant, too, of wanting more every single time, but I'm going to make sure that we're continuing to focus on the little things about the growth. It might not be exactly what it is that we're looking for, but we've got to be able to celebrate the things that we do see, and I think all that positive will give us a better chance.
0: Wisconsin currently 23.5-point favorites over Eastern Michigan, who has beaten Sacramento State, but has dropped back-to-back games to San Jose State and Michigan State. Kickoff Saturday at Camp Randall at 11:30. From Apple Valley Lanes, last night, some bowling to wrap up sports. David Cole led the men with a high game of 279 and a high series of 691. Justin Hartle, a 278 game. Todd Cater finishing with a 255. Jacob Cater finished with a 638 series, and Brian Rauer a 634. For the women, Mandy Cater and Michelle Fannensteel each had a high game of 204. Tracy Rauer finishing with a 201. Penny Kramer, the high series for the ladies with a 559. Fannensteel a 555. And Rauer finished with a 548. This track is sports brought to you by Hickey Brothers Bailey's Harbor Fish Company. Follow their Facebook page for daily fresh fish updates or visit them at bailey'sharborfishcompany.com.
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0: 12th, 2028.
1: All right, then. Two of them both had my father.
0: And happy birthday to Tommy Lee Jones, who is 80 today. Chuck Sievertson, ABC News.
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8: Well, good morning again, Nick. You know, we certainly had quite a bit of rain earlier this morning, but looks like, I don't know, it's still looking kind of gray out there. Are things going to lighten up later?
12: There's one forecast that says that we should have some breaks in the cloud cover, partly sunny skies this afternoon. There's another forecast that says more clouds than anything throughout the day today. Highs expected to be in the mid-70s, and yes, most of the rain has exited or is being found in southern Wisconsin. Clear tonight, lows in the lower 50s. Sunny Wednesday with highs in the upper 60s. Do have a chance for some showers Wednesday night. Partly sunny Thursday, highs in the lower 70s. And then some showers possible Friday. Rain likely Friday night into Saturday. It's an 80% chance for some showers to start off the weekend on Saturday.
8: Okay, thanks for the heads up, Nick. And now, moving on to your Door County local news. There was a tense law enforcement scenario on Sturgeon Bay's east side Saturday afternoon. Sturgeon Bay Police assisted the Door County Sheriff's Office in the apprehension of a 29-year-old Bailey's Harbor man Saturday afternoon after he struck others with his vehicle just north of Sturgeon Bay. A recent press release from the Sturgeon Bay Police Department reports that at approximately 12:20 p.m., his vehicle struck the rear end of another vehicle while they were both southbound on Highway 42 near Jorns Road, just north of the city. Law enforcement began searching for the suspect. His vehicle soon turned right onto Michigan Street off the roundabout towards downtown Sturgeon Bay. He only made it to the area of 18th Avenue when a Sturgeon Bay squad car and his vehicle met head-on. A second Sturgeon Bay squad car quickly boxed in the suspect's vehicle from behind. Despite repeated commands from law enforcement to show his hands and exit the vehicle, the Bailey's Harbor man ignored their commands and announced that he had a gun. He finally exited his vehicle, and officers said he had no gun in hand. Despite commands to stop, he continued to walk in the officer's direction. He was then tased, arrested, and transported to the Door County Sheriff's Office, where he now awaits charges. One Sturgeon Bay police officer sustained minor

0: minor injury when his squad car met head-on with the suspect's vehicle. The officer was taken to the nearby hospital and has since been released. There was a truck versus motorcycle accident along Matthew Road in the town of Sevastopol Saturday afternoon. Shortly after 1:45 p.m., a 16-year-old male from Egg Harbor was driving his Ford F-350 pickup truck northbound on Matthew Road, about to drive past the Wisconsin Motorcycle Memorial, about a half mile south of County Road P. At that time, a 63-year-old Manitowoc man was on his Kawasaki motorcycle just pulling out of the memorial site driveway to turn south onto Matthew Road. He later told a responding officer that he did not see the pickup truck approaching from the south, and he then pulled into the truck's path. The Egg Harbor man tried to avoid the motorcycle, but he could not keep from striking its rear end. The Manitowoc man on the motorcycle had suspected serious injury and was given EMS ground transport to the Aurora BayCare Medical Center. He was also given a citation for failing to yield right of way while making a left turn. Matthew Road had a full closure in that area for a little over 1 hour while responders were on the scene, and the motorcycle required towing after the accident as well. A representative from the group Door County Trails will be making a presentation to the Sister Bay Village Board this evening at the Sister Bay Fire Station on Mill Road. Door County Trails Community Partner Liaison Natalie Dorler-Hyde will be conducting this follow-up to the group's initial introduction to the board last spring as she shares the group's strategic trails plan. She will be sharing the specific goals for Sister Bay, including trail connections to the town of Liberty Grove, connections to the town of Bailey's Harbor, and linking to the village of Ephraim. They are asking the village to approve a resolution to support the plan's vision of a connected countywide bike and pedestrian trail network. They are also hoping to designate two board-appointed representatives to a new Community Trail Partners group to meet quarterly for trail planning across municipalities. This presentation will be early in the 6 p.m. meeting tonight in the Sister Bay Fire Station. The Door County Beekeepers Club is again presenting their monthly program this evening at Crossroads at Big Creek, and this evening's topic will be Preparing Your Bees for Winter. Club members Jonathan Parsons, Len Arsenal, and Max Martin will share important information about how to winterize your bees. Through these free presentations, the club promotes the study, science, and craft of beekeeping through education, encouragement, and community mindfulness for all Door County beekeepers. They also aim to raise awareness to the benefits of bees to our environment, ecology, and local economy. Tonight's program runs from 5:30 to 8:30 at the Collins Learning Center, and it's free and open to the public with no registration required. And we will be right back with more local news right after this message.
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0: And now your WDOR local news continues. The Sturgeon Bay Common Council has another lighter load for its second September meeting tonight. That starts at 6 o'clock in the council chambers at City Hall. Among more routine items in the consent agenda, the Finance, Purchasing, and Building Committee will recommend the council to approve revisions to the development agreement for the Division Road project. Those revisions are due to the recent tax incremental district established for that area, with a reduction of the letter of credit amount to reflect only the market rate portion of the project. Soon after, the meeting will wrap up with any mayoral appointments, the city administrator's report with Josh Van Lieshout, and Mayor David Ward will then close with the mayor's report. Again, that all starts at 6 o'clock tonight in the council chambers at City Hall. As usual, you'll be able to view the proceedings live on cable access channel 988. The Sturgeon Bay Historical Society is celebrating the 125th anniversary of the Tools and Brandeis Grain Elevator, now known as the Door County Granary, with some special events this week. Tomorrow evening at 6:30 will be a special presentation at the Granary by Door County Museum and Archives Curator Peter Lyson about the evolution of Door County agricultural heritage over the ages. This Friday, Sturgeon Bay's Harvest Fest kicks off on the West Waterfront with the Set Sail Street Art Artist Reception from 4 to 8 p.m. along the West Waterfront Promenade, with the Granary Wharf Cafe selling snacks and drinks. There will also be a Ferris wheel providing free rides overlooking the downtown area. Saturday, the 125th anniversary celebration continues with Czech-themed attractions to honor the Czech heritage of the Tools and Brandeis families. From 10 a.m. to 7 p.m., the granary will be open with Czech-inspired refreshments like Czech sauerkraut soup. Then from 2:30 to 5:30 p.m., Jerry Volker and the Jolly Gents will be playing outdoors, weather permitting. A 125th anniversary t-shirt and Historic Events of 1901 booklet will also be available. All proceeds from these events will help support the preservation and operation of the Door County Granary. The Washington Island Community Health Program is presenting another special luncheon presentation this Thursday from 12 noon to 2 p.m. at the Trinity Church Fellowship Hall. Jackson Harbor Soup will be catering the lunch, and the speaker will be former Wisconsin Governor Martin Schreiber. He will be sharing lessons learned from his journey as a caregiver for his late wife, Elaine, who lived with Alzheimer's disease. He will describe his challenges and missteps while sharing advice to inspire other caregivers with patience and courage. To attend, they ask you to call the Washington Island Community Health Center to reserve your spot, and that phone number is 920-847-2108. A $12 suggested donation includes your lunch, a drink, a tip, and the speaker. Again, that's this Thursday starting at 12 noon at the Trinity Church Fellowship Hall on Washington Island. And Monday's Yesterday's DoorTran WDOR Bingo winner was Jerry Keen. DoorTran WDOR Bingo winners receive prizes from Jandu Petroleum's BP Express convenience stores, Sonny's Italian Kitchen and Pizzeria, and the Sister Bay Piggly Wiggly. Bingo is played each Monday morning at 8:30. That's on our AM signal, WDOR AM 910. And you can also hear it streaming online at WDOR.com. Next week, we will be playing with purple-colored bingo cards. And coming up later this morning, we will have today's WDOR Daily Talk Show starting at 10:25 a.m. And today on the talk show, our host Danny Allen will be speaking with a representative from the United Way of Door County. 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Again, that's the United Way of Door County. They'll be our guest on today's upcoming WDOR Daily Talk Show. And we will be right back with today's funeral report right after this message from the Brick Lot Pub and Grill.
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0: And now your WDOR local news concludes with today's funeral listing. Janice Carol Schmitz, age 76, of Brussels, passed away peacefully in her home September 7th, surrounded by family, following a 2.5-year battle with ovarian cancer. She was born January 8, 1950, the eldest daughter of Dorothy and George Schmitz, Jr. Jan was a 1968 graduate of Southern Door High School and a 1972 graduate of UW-Madison, majoring in early childhood education. Jan moved to Washington, D.C. and worked as a volunteer with VISTA and then with the Head Start Early Childhood Program in Frederick, Maryland, where she met her future husband, Rick Wolf, the love of her life and best friend for over 50 years. They moved to Door County in 1978 and were married in 1984. Jan was a dedicated educator, with the majority of her time teaching kindergarten at Southern Door. She retired in 2012 after 30 years of service. A private burial will be taking place and a celebration of life will be announced at a later date yet to be announced. And Forbes Funeral Home is serving the family. Again, that's in the recent passing of Janice Carol Schmitz, 76, of Brussels. And Valerie Mary Soule, age 68, of Sturgeon Bay, passed away September 9th at her home in Sturgeon Bay. She was born May 4th, 1958, in Sturgeon Bay, the daughter of the late Clifford and Marietta Londo. Valerie attended Sevastopol High School and graduated with the class of 1977. Valerie will be laid to rest in Bayside Cemetery in the town of Sevastopol, and Hewins Funeral Home of Sturgeon Bay is assisting the Soule family. Again, that's in the recent passing of Valerie Mary Soule, age 68, of Sturgeon Bay. And moving on to Kewaunee County, Alan H. Baumgartner, age 86, of Kewaunee, passed away peacefully Friday, September 11th, surrounded by family. He was born in the town of Casco, October 25th, 1939, to the late Alan Sr. and Esther Baumgartner. He graduated from Casco High School in 1957. Alan proudly served 6 years in the United States Army Reserve, beginning in January of 1961. Throughout his life, he worked as a rural postal carrier for the USPS, but his heart was always rooted outdoors. Whether raising dairy cattle, beef cattle, or tending to his farm crops, Alan was outside whenever possible. He worked hard daily, caring for his animals, even while his four children were nearby to play, tease, and cause a good-natured ruckus. A visitation will be taking place this Friday morning from 8:30 to 11:30 at Kennard Funeral and Cremation Services in Kewaunee. A Mass of Christian Burial will take place at 12 noon at Holy Rosary Catholic Church with Monsignor Jim Dillenberg officiating. The burial will follow in the church cemetery with full military rites. Kennard Funeral and Cremation Services is assisting the family of Alan H. Baumgartner, age 86, of Kewaunee. And this has been your Tuesday, 7:30 edition of WDOR Local News. This has been Paul Wanish reporting. 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And it's brought to you by Mays Sports Center, 75 West Maple Street in Sturgeon Bay, and also by the Brick Lot Pub and Grill, 3rd Avenue in Sturgeon Bay, your casual dining place with pleasing pub food, and they've got happy hour weekdays 3 to 7 p.m.
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7: 62 degrees and a cloudy sky here at WDOR. 13 minutes until the top of the hour, 8 o'clock. 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
7: Morning with sports on WDOR. I'm Nick Olson. We'll begin with the prep scoreboard. Boys soccer from Monday. Providence Academy beat Algoma 4-1. Algoma will be back on the pitch today. Boys soccer, Wolves are at Denmark. Also in boys soccer today, Sturgeon Bay at Luxembourg Casco. Girls golf scheduled for today. Sturgeon Bay at Bonduelle, that's at Golden Sands. Luxembourg Casco at Freedom, that's at Irish Waters. Cross country, Gibraltar, Sevastopol, Southern Door, Algoma, and Kewaunee are at Sheboygan Lutheran. Non-conference volleyball tonight, Mishicot at Kewaunee. NEC volleyball features Denmark at Luxembourg Casco. Brewers opening a three-game series with the Pirates in Pittsburgh this evening. Brewers are 93-57. They lead the National League Central by 9.5 games. Their magic number to clinch the division title is at 2. Meanwhile, the Pirates are 75-75, 18 behind the Brewers in the division. Pirates are 6 games out of the final wild card spot in the National League. Jacob Mizorowski, that is, gets the start for the Brewers. He's 14-5 with an earned run average of 1.95. Coverage on 93.9 FM at WDOR beginning at 5:05. First pitch from PNC Park at 5:40. Also from the National League Central last night, Cubs beat the Braves at 7-3. Cubs will host the Braves at Wrigley again this evening at 6:40. Green Bay Packers were surveying the damage from Sunday's season opening loss at Minnesota. Head coach Matt LaFleur met with the media on Monday. His offensive line struggled with the Vikings' pass rush, especially in the second half.
9: When your quarterback gets hit 15 times or whatever it is, that's too many times. So all in all, there were some things we could do schematically that we got to do a better job with. And then there's some things that where we have to go out and execute. But we have to have everybody on the same page if you want to give yourself a chance.
7: The offense outgained the Vikings 419 yards to 239, but they came up short on the scoreboard. In fact, Packers only managed to put up 22 points despite that output.
9: We got to be better in the red area. I think we finished 1-4. And the whole key, I guess, going back to that game is just there were some very unfortunate, whether it was mental errors or lack of focus. We had some pre-snap penalties. That was a huge emphasis going into the game because what you need to do is you better stay on schedule if you're playing that defense.
7: 0-1 Packers take on the 1-0 Jets Sunday in the New York area. Kickoff at noon. Monday Night Football, Kansas City downs at Denver last night, 31-10. Wisconsin football team will take on Eastern Michigan Saturday. Badgers even their record at 1-1, beating Western Illinois this past Saturday 36-9. After reviewing the tape, head coach Luke Fickell pretty much pleased with his team's effort.
10: We came out the way we wanted to come out. I think that's where I was as impressed as anything. In week one, I was talking about the first 6 to 8 minutes. For us this past week, it was like, hey, are we going to have the maturity to be able to prepare and come out like we did the week before to put ourselves in a position to, you know, to dominate like we expect to? And we did from the get-go.
7: Wisconsin currently 23.5-point favorites over Eastern Michigan, who has beaten Sacramento State, but back-to-back losses to San Jose State and Michigan State. Kickoff Saturday at Camp Randall at 11:30. We'll wrap up with some bowling from Apple Valley Lanes last night. David Cole led the men with a high game of 279 and a high series of 691. Justin Hartle at 278 game. Todd Cater up 255. Jacob Cater with a 638 series. Brian Rauer a 634. For the women, Mandy Cater and Michelle Fannin-Steele each had a high game of 204. Tracy Rauer finished with a 201. Penny Kramer had the high series with a 559. Fannin-Steele a 555. Rauer finished with a 548. 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
1: From ABC News, I'm Sherry Preston. The Supreme Court blocking President Trump's efforts to change how mail-in ballots are counted. The court voting 7-2 not to allow the president's executive order, saying only allowing ballots to those on approved lists will be allowed. Here's ABC's Mary Bruce.
2: States will now be able to send out mail-in ballots using the same system that they have for years, which accounts for about a third of votes cast. Now, this caps a flurry of last-minute legal activity, with voting now already underway in some areas. The court's majority writing that the administration's push to make changes this year was likely to lose in court, though the emergency order didn't explain their reasoning.
1: As President Trump says, tech leaders' warnings about the dangers of AI are just a hoax. Former President Obama says AI is advancing so fast that standards set by a handful of tech companies won't be enough.
3: At an event later here in Washington, Senator Bernie Sanders will appear right before former Trump aide Steve Bannon to talk about guardrails on AI, a testament to how this moment is bridging ideologies.
1: That's ABC's Elizabeth Schulze. An investigation by ProPublica shows Russian oligarch Ilhan Omar paid for lavish celebrations on a private island during the wedding of Donald Trump Jr. and his new wife, ProPublica's Justin Elliott.
4: He's not just a random businessman. He's somebody that has very public and close ties to President Vladimir Putin of Russia and the Russian government.
1: ABC Chief Washington correspondent Jonathan Carl.
5: In a statement put out by the White House, President Trump said he has no idea who Umar Kremlev is, but he added it was an after party given in their honor, not a big deal. First Lady Melania Trump, however, put out a statement saying Mrs. Trump played no role whatsoever in organizing the wedding event and was not privy to any aspect of its financial planning.
1: Federal Reserve begins its two-day meeting on interest rates today. This is ABC News.
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1: Pennsylvania health officials still investigating the death of a woman in her 40s, believed to have succumbed to complications from the measles. Here's ABC's Stephanie Ramos.
2: The state health department says it is aware of the death and conducting its own review and will update the public when that investigation is complete. Now, the state says there have been two other confirmed measles-associated deaths in Pennsylvania this year who were both infants. And health officials continue to stress that vaccination is the best protection.
1: A neighborhood in Fort Worth, Texas, is demanding action from city leaders after a car crash that was only seconds away from catastrophe. ABC's Jim Ryan in Dallas-Fort Worth explains.
10: On Sunday evening, older kids were in a backyard pool and a two-year-old was running along the side. At that moment, a car crashed through the wooden fence, scattering debris in the spot where the toddler had just been.
11: I've just known this was going to happen at some point.
10: Alex Gunter lives next door on that very busy street.
11: They just keep going faster and faster and faster.
10: The kids in the backyard were unhurt. The driver of the car was cited for recklessness and the passenger was hospitalized. The neighbors want the city to address the speed along that street. Jim Ryan, ABC News.
1: For the past 50 years, Japan has recorded more than 100,000 people who are 100 years or older. But this year, it set a new record, 107,677 centenarians in Japan, and nearly 90% of them are women. Sherry Preston, ABC News.
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14: 5 minutes after 8, currently here at WDOR, we have 62 degrees under a cloudy sky. Cloudy skies this morning, chance for some light rain. Becoming partly sunny this afternoon, highs in the mid-70s, winds out of the southwest at 15 to 25. Clear tonight, lows in the lower 50s, winds out of the northwest at 5 to 10. Sunny tomorrow, temps in the upper 60s, northeast winds at 5 to 10. Increasing clouds Wednesday night. There is a 40% chance for some showers after midnight. Lows in the upper 50s. Partly sunny Thursday. Highs in the lower 70s. Do have a chance for some showers Friday. Rain likely Friday night with a chance for thunderstorms. Showers and a chance for thunderstorms Saturday. That chance of rain at 80%. Highs near 70 Saturday. Partly sunny Sunday with upper 60s for a high. 63 in Kewaunee, 62 in Sister Bay, 62 and cloudy at WDOR.
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14: 62 degrees, a cloudy sky at WDOR. 7 after 8, time for the Titletown Report. 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
19: The Packers led 19-10 at halftime on Sunday, and Jordan Love was lighting up the Viking defense despite Brian Flores dialing up the heat. But that Minnesota blitz, which was deployed on 84% of the snaps, wore the Packers down, finishing with 4 sacks and 15 quarterback hits. The real difference maker came when Trace Mack's 40-yard field goal gave the Packers an 8-point lead at 25-17. But because of an offsides penalty, Matt LaFleur took the points off the board, and the Packers went from 4th and 6 to 4th and 1. The move backfired as Jordan Love was stopped short on a quarterback sneak, and the momentum changed like the flip of a switch. Packers tight end Tucker Kraft says it's mind-boggling. They still have to talk about finishing.
20: You gotta be able to just go out there and drop your nuts. Look across the line of scrimmage and say, that guy is not gonna beat me. You know, there's games and twists and picks and wraps and stuff. You know, their defense is always running those games, but that's because we got behind our rhythm and we were in those positions. Those second and 10, second and 12, third and long, those are tough.
19: I'll have more after this.
21: When you take your first bite of that cheese curd delight, that's a soybean.
22: We know you're trying not to recreate that Lady and the Tramp moment with that cheese curd, but this is your sign. 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
21: When it's crispy outside and it's melty inside, that's a soybean.
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21: So when you grab one more curd and you know it's absurd, that's a soybean.
22: 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You know you want to.
19: In the real mind-boggling department, the Packers haven't won a game since last December 7th. That's 280 days. How about Marshawn Lloyd in his debut? 13 carries, 37 yards for an average of 2.8. All that more from Titletown tomorrow on the Wisconsin Radio Network.
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Before that, 62 degrees, a cloudy sky for the most part throughout the listening area at 18 after 8.

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3: 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Jackson Port Farmers Market today at Lakeside Park. That's off of Highway 57 in Jackson Port, running from 9 until 1. The Door County Beekeepers Club meeting today at the Collins Learning Center at Crossroads at Big Creek. That'll be at 5:30. The topic, winterizing your bees, and all are welcome. A live stream of Sinkhole Odyssey will be shown Wednesday at the Collins Learning Center at Crossroads. That'll be from 10 until noon. Explorers will use an underwater ROV to explore the Middle Island Sinkhole in Lake Huron. Program is free and open to the public. Meet with a Forestville Town Board member Wednesday at 9 a.m. That's at the Forestville Town Hall. Questions and suggestions are welcome. The Ephraim Historical Foundation's History Speaks program is Wednesday, and it's regarding Scandinavian folk music with Renee Vaughn. That'll be at the Ephraim Village Hall at 6 p.m. The Grains That Built Door County, 125 years of history at the Door County Granary. That'll be presented Wednesday from 6:30 until 8:30. That's at the Dora County Granary on the west side waterfront in Sturgeon Bay. It's free and open to the public. Doors open at 6 p.m. The Save the Algoma Catwalk Committee meeting at Thursday at 5 p.m. That's at the Algoma Boat Club. Anyone interested is welcome to attend. Harvest Fest this weekend in Sturgeon Bay. Activities Friday and Saturday on both east and west sides of the city. For more details, visit sturgeonbay.net. And the Door County Master Gardeners Education Series continuing Saturday from 9 until 11. It's a program called Putting Up Your Harvest. All are welcome. 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
3: 62 degrees under a cloudy sky here at WDOR. Cloudy skies this morning. Becoming partly sunny this afternoon, highs in the mid-70s today.

0: Released in May of 1980, that's Joe Walsh all night long on WDOR, currently 63 degrees under a cloudy sky.
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0: Cheryl Crow on WDOR, 63 degrees under a mostly cloudy sky.
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0: That is Wilson Pickett on WDOR. 64 degrees, a cloudy sky, cloudy this morning. Maybe some breaks in that cloud cover this afternoon. Mid-70s for a high today. Get your check of the WDOR forecast coming up after ABC News at 9:05.
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66 degrees. We do have a cloudy sky here at WDOR. By the way, that was Bob Welch. You're on the broadcast studios. 65 in Casco, 67 in Green Bay, Menominee at 66 this hour.

0: Sugar Ray on WDOR, Culture Club as well. U2 let off that three-song set. We're at 66 with some cloud cover, cloudy skies. Moving into the afternoon, maybe some breaks into cloud cover with highs in the mid-70s. Brewers open a three-game series with the Pirates in Pittsburgh tonight. We'll have it on 93.9 FM at WDOR. 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First pitch from PNC Park at 5:40. Brewers and Pirates, first of a three-game series. That's coming up this evening on 93.9 FM. WDOR. Check out sports with Bill Scott after this.
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2: The Brewers' magic number to clinch the National League Central stands at 2 as they open a three-game series at Pittsburgh tonight. I'm Bill Scott with sports. Brewers have already clinched a playoff spot and next play for the division crown. Jacob Mizorowski gets the starting nod for the Brewers tonight. Cubs knocked off the Braves 7-4 last night. St. Louis over the Giants 2-1, and the Dodgers beat the Reds 4-1. L.A. clinching a playoff spot in the National League. Week 1 of the NFL season coming to a close last night. The Chiefs blew out the Broncos 31-10 in AFC West play. New Chiefs running back Kenneth Walker rushing for 173 yards. He scored 2 touchdowns. Packers coach Matt LaFleur, one day later, stood by his decision to take 3 points off the board and go for it on 4th-and-1.
3: Yeah, I think so. I think trying to push it to a 2-score game. And when you're up 2 scores, that changes the whole complexion of the game.
2: Packers totaled 10 explosive plays

0: poll. The defending NCAA champions are followed by rivals Ohio State, Minnesota, and Penn State. Coming in at number 4, the Badgers open their season September 25th at St. Lawrence. Phil Scott, Wisconsin Radio Network.
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0: Belinda Carlisle on WDOR, 67 degrees, cloudy here at WDOR, 64 in Bailey's Harbor, 62 in Algoma, Fish Creek at 66 degrees.
1: 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Pick up your cards at the Piggly Wiggly in Sister Bay, JP Express in Carlsville, Bay Ridge Plaza Mobile on Egg Harbor Road, and the Mobile S Stop Little Caesars in Sturgeon Bay. In Algoma, at the BP Express on the corner of Highway 4254 or at the JP Sitgo on 4th Street. Next

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0: Michael Jackson on WDOR. We are currently at 67 degrees with a cloudy sky. Cloudy conditions this morning, becoming partly sunny. Highs in the mid-70s expected. Check out the forecast coming up after ABC News at 10:05, local news, sports, and the talk show. All following that on the talk show today, United Way of Door County. So again, check out the forecast 5 after 10, local news, sports, and the talk show. All that before 10:30.
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1: From ABC News, I'm Sherry Preston. States can continue or begin sending out mail-in ballots just like they have in the past. President Trump tried to limit the practice, letting only those on approved lists be allowed to vote by mail. The Supreme Court, however, this week struck down his executive order limiting it. ABC White House correspondent Karen Travers has more on the president's reaction.
2: The president calls it a bad decision. He says it is a big loss for Republicans and America itself. He goes on to say that the Supreme Court really let our country down. He accuses certain justices, as he puts it, of being petrified of Democrats.
1: The president also says these are not the people I interviewed to serve on the court. They are merely a shell of their original selves. On Capitol Hill, FBI Director Kash Patel has been testifying before the Senate Judiciary Committee, including ranking member Democrat Dick Durbin.
3: He's accusing Kash Patel of protecting Donald Trump personally, highlighting the fact that Kash Patel has effectively purged the department of folks involved in those previous investigations of Donald Trump, purging folks who he perceived to be allies of those previous FBI directors.
1: ABC's Peter Haralambos. The Kennedy Center board is meeting today and is reportedly preparing to close the iconic fine arts performance space in Washington, D.C., due to what the board says are structural concerns.
4: Commerce Secretary Howard Lutnick released new video which shows what appears to be security footage of a hole basically falling in the roof, the tiling that appears to fall on the ground there. They said that a security guard was stationed there and missed that debris falling on him by a matter of minutes.
1: ABC's Alex Prichet. Board members say the Kennedy Center could be saved through donations if President Trump's name were on the building. There's a big hearing in Washington today on AI focused on keeping the humanity in it. This is ABC News.
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1: Pennsylvania health officials still investigating the death of a woman in her 40s believed to have succumbed to complications of the measles. Here's ABC Stephanie Ramos.
8: The state health department says it is aware of the death and conducting its own review and will update the public when that investigation is complete. Now, the state says there have been two other confirmed measles-associated deaths in Pennsylvania this year who were both infants. And health officials continue to stress that vaccination is the best protection.
1: This morning, as the investigation into what caused a drilling rig collapse at Miami construction site gets underway, officials are recounting how one lucky BMW driver managed to escape the incident after her quick thinking got her out of harm's way. ABC's Victor Okendo is in Miami with more.
9: Miami Fire Rescue says the driver backed up at the last minute, narrowly avoiding a direct hit, saving her life.
10: She saw the crane falling and was able to put it in reverse quickly, but it still crushed the front of her car and caught fire immediately. I told her, mark this date down because you were born again today. We're very happy that she was okay.
9: Overnight, that BMW towed away a charred and mangled mess.
1: For the past 50 years, Japan has recorded more than 100,000 people who are 100 years or older, but this year set a new record. There are 107,677 centenarians in Japan, nearly 90% of them women. The oldest is 114 years old. Sherry Preston, ABC News.
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14: 5 minutes after 10, 68 degrees, and we do have a cloudy sky here at WDOR. Check out the forecast up next. 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
14: WDOR forecast calling for cloud cover this morning, becoming partly sunny. Highs in the mid-70s today, west winds at 15 to 25. Clear skies tonight. West winds will be at 10 to 15 for Wednesday. We are expecting a mixture of sun and clouds with temperatures in the upper 60s, winds out of the northeast at 5 to 10. 68 and cloudy here at WDOR. 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
22: And now, your WDOR local news. There was a tense law enforcement scenario on Sturgeon Bay's east side Saturday afternoon. Sturgeon Bay Police assisted the Door County Sheriff's Office in the apprehension of a 29-year-old Bailey's Harbor man after he struck other vehicles with his vehicle just north of Sturgeon Bay. A recent press release from the Sturgeon Bay Police Department reports that at approximately 12:20 p.m., his vehicle struck the rear end of another vehicle while they were both southbound on Highway 42 near Jorns Road, just north of the city. Law enforcement began searching for the suspect. His vehicle soon turned right onto Michigan Street off the roundabout towards downtown Sturgeon Bay. He only made it to the area of 18th Avenue when a Sturgeon Bay squad car and his vehicle met head-on. A second Sturgeon Bay squad car quickly boxed in the suspect's vehicle from behind. Despite repeated commands from law enforcement to show his hands and exit the vehicle, the Bailey's Harbor man ignored their commands and announced that he had a gun. He finally exited his vehicle, and officers say he had no gun in hand. Despite commands to stop, he continued to walk in the officer's direction. He was then tased, arrested, and transported to the Door County Sheriff's Office, where he now awaits charges. One Sturgeon Bay police officer sustained minor injury when his squad car met head-on with the suspect's vehicle. The officer was taken to the nearby hospital and has since been released. There was a truck versus motorcycle accident along Matthew Road in the town of Sevastopol Saturday afternoon. Shortly after 1:45 p.m., a 16-year-old male from Egg Harbor was driving his Ford F-350 pickup truck northbound on Matthew Road, about to drive past the Wisconsin Motorcycle Memorial, about a half mile south of County Road P. At that time, a 63-year-old Manitowoc man was on his Kawasaki motorcycle, just pulling out of the memorial site driveway to turn south onto Matthew Road. He later told a responding officer that he did not see the pickup truck approaching from the south, and he pulled into the truck's path. The Egg Harbor man tried to avoid the motorcycle, but he could not keep from striking its rear end. The Manitowoc man on the motorcycle had suspected serious injury and was given EMS ground transport to the Aurora Baycare Medical Center in Green Bay. He was also given a citation for failing to yield right-of-way while making a left turn. Matthew Road had a full closure in that area for a little over 1 hour while responders were on the scene, and the motorcycle required towing after the accident as well. And we have now received the accident report for a car versus pedestrian accident in downtown Sister Bay last Thursday evening. Just before 8:30, a 32-year-old Bailey's Harbor man was southbound on Highway 42 in his Buick LaCrosse four-door, crossing the intersection with Mill Road. At that time, a 21-year-old Egg Harbor female pedestrian was crossing Highway 42 from east to west, but she had veered at an angle far outside of the crosswalk. The Bailey's Harbor man later told a responding officer that he did not see the pedestrian and struck her at an unknown speed in the southbound lane. He stopped his Buick for a brief moment and then fled the scene. The female pedestrian sustained suspected minor injury, and she later self-transported to the Door County Medical Center for treatment. Following an investigation, the Bailey's Harbor man was later arrested and given citations for operating under the influence causing injury and hit-and-run causing injury. It was noted his blood alcohol concentration was less than 0.15%. A representative from the group Door County Trails will be making a presentation to the Sister Bay Village Board this evening at the Sister Bay Fire Station on Mill Road. Door County Trails Community Partner Liaison Natalie Dorler-Hyde will be conducting this follow-up to the group's initial introduction to the board last spring as she shares the group's strategic trails plan. She will be sharing the specific goals for Sister Bay, including trail connections to the town of Liberty Grove, connections to the town of Bailey's Harbor, and linking to the village of Ephraim. They are asking the board to approve a resolution to support the plan's vision of a connected countywide bike and pedestrian trail network. They are also hoping to designate two board-appointed representatives to a new Community Trail Partners group to meet quarterly for trail planning across municipalities. This presentation will be early in the 6 o'clock meeting this evening in Sister Bay's Fire Station. The Sturgeon Bay Common Council will have another lighter load for its second September meeting tonight. That starts at 6 o'clock in the council chambers at City Hall. Among more routine items on the consent agenda, the Finance, Purchasing, and Building Committee will recommend the council to approve revisions to the development agreement for the Division Road project. Those revisions are due to the recent tax incremental district established for that area, with a reduction of the letter of credit amount to reflect only the market rate portion of the project. Soon after, the meeting will wrap up with any mayoral appointments, the city administrator's report with Josh Van Lieshout, and Mayor David Ward will then close with the mayor's report. Again, that all starts at 6 o'clock this evening in the council chambers at City Hall. As usual, you'll be able to view the proceedings live on cable access channel 988. The Washington Island Community Health Program is presenting another special luncheon presentation this Thursday from 12 noon to 2 p.m. at the Trinity Church Fellowship Hall. Jackson Harbor Soup will be catering the lunch, and the speaker will be former Wisconsin Governor Martin Schreiber. He will be sharing lessons learned from his journey as a caregiver for his late wife Elaine, who lived with Alzheimer's disease. He will describe his challenges and missteps while sharing advice to inspire other caregivers and with patience and care. To attend, they ask you to call the Washington Island Community Health Center to reserve your spot, and that phone number is 920-847-2108. A $12 suggested donation includes your lunch, a drink, a tip, and the speaker. Again, that's this Thursday starting at 12 noon at the Trinity Church Fellowship Hall on Washington Island. A common difficulty for local employers has been finding and keeping talented employees, and the Door County Economic Development Corporation is holding a special event next week Tuesday to help area employers tackle this problem. They are hosting a Talent Attraction and Retention Employer Forum next Tuesday from 9 a.m. to 1:15 p.m. at Sturgeon Bay's Stone Harbor Resort. There will be state, regional, and local workforce experts, new talent attraction and retention resources, and interactive conversations. Attendees will leave with connections, ideas, and resources that they can use to attract, engage, and retain a talented workforce in our community. Tickets for the forum are $25 for DCEDC investors and nonprofit employers, and $50 for all others. A breakfast and lunch are included in that ticket price. If you wish to attend, they ask you to register before 5 p.m. tomorrow, and you can do that by calling the DCEDC at 920-743-3113. Again, this will take place next week, Tuesday morning, at Stone Harbor Resort. And coming up in just a few moments here on WDOR, we will have today's talk show. Today on the talk show, our host Danny Allen will be speaking with a representative from the United Way of Door County. They'll be here telling us what's been happening lately with the United Way and some of their upcoming local events, and they will also be taking your calls and questions live on the air. Again, that will be the United Way of Door County. They will be our guest on today's upcoming WDOR Daily Talk Show. And now we move on to today's funeral listing. Jerome Alexander Welcome. Jerry Welcome, age 92, of Sturgeon Bay, passed away late on the evening of August 25th at Sturgeon Bay Health Services. A mass of Christian burial will be prayed at 11 a.m. Saturday, October 31st at Corpus Christi Catholic Church in Sturgeon Bay with Father William Brunner as celebrant. Military honors will be provided by the United States Navy and the Weber Tess Ambetz Post 51. Visitation for friends and family will be held after 9 a.m. on Saturday, October 31st at Hewins Funeral Home until the time of the closing prayers at 10:30 a.m., followed by the procession to the church. Hewins Funeral Home is assisting the family of Jerome Jerry Alexander Welcome, age 92, of Sturgeon Bay. Janice Carol Schmitz, age 76, of Brussels, passed away peacefully in her home September 7th, surrounded by family following a 2.5-year battle with ovarian cancer. She was born on January 8, 1950, the eldest daughter of Dorothy and George Schmitz, Jr. Jan was a 1968 graduate of Southern Door High School and a 1972 graduate of UW-Madison, majoring in early childhood education. Jan moved to Washington, D.C. and worked as a volunteer with VISTA and then with the Head Start Early Childhood Program in Frederick, Maryland, where she met her future husband, Rick Wolf, the love of her life and the best friend for over 50 years. They moved to Door County in 1978 and were married in 1984. Jan was a dedicated educator with the majority of her time teaching kindergarten at Southern Door. She retired in 2012 after 30 years of service. A private burial will be taking place and a celebration of life will be announced at a later date, and Forbes Funeral Home is assisting the family. Again, that's in the passing of Janice Carol Schmitz, 76, of Brussels. Valerie Mary Soule, age 68, of Sturgeon Bay, passed away September 9th at her Sturgeon Bay home. She was born May 4th, 1958, in Sturgeon Bay, the daughter of the late Clifford and Marietta Londo. Valerie attended Sfastoval High School and graduated with the class of 1977. Valerie will be laid to rest in Bayside Cemetery in the town of Sfastoval, and Hewins Funeral Home of Sturgeon Bay is assisting the Soule family. Again, that's in the recent passing of Valerie Mary Soule, age 68, of Sturgeon Bay. And moving on to Kewaunee County, Alan H. Baumgartner, age 86, of Kewaunee, passed away peacefully Friday, September 11th, surrounded by family. He was born in the town of Casco on October 25th, 1939, to the late Alan Sr. and Esther Baumgartner. He graduated from Casco High School in 1957. Alan proudly served 6 years in the United States Army Reserve, beginning in January 1961. Throughout his life, he worked as a rural postal carrier for the United States Postal Service, but his heart was always rooted outdoors. Whether raising dairy cattle, beef cattle, or tending to his farm crops, Alan was outside whenever possible. He worked hard daily caring for his animals, even while his four children were nearby to play, tease, and cause a good-natured ruckus. A visitation will take place this Friday morning from 8:30 to 11:30 at Kinnard Funeral and Cremation Services in Kewaunee. A Mass of Christian Burial will take place at 12 noon at Holy Rosary Catholic Church, with Monsignor Jim Dillenberg officiating. The burial will then follow in the church cemetery with full military rites. Again, that's the service for Alan H. Baumgartner, age 86, of Kewaunee. And this has been your Tuesday mid-morning edition of WDOR Local News with Paul Wanish reporting. 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Your fireplace deserves a comeback, and Wolf Brothers can make it happen. No sledgehammers, no stress, just a sleek heat and glow gas insert that turns your tired masonry into a modern marvel of warmth and style. You can view 22 live-burning displays at their Sturgeon Bay showroom. That's at Wolf Brothers.
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2: Currently here at WDOR, we have 69 degrees under a cloudy sky. 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
2: Morning with sports on WDOR. I'm Nick Olson. Boys soccer from Monday, Providence Academy beat Algoma 4-1. Boys soccer today, Algoma back on the pitch as they compete at Denmark, Sturgeon Bay at Luxembourg Casco. Girls golf, Sturgeon Bay at Bonduelle, Luxembourg Casco at Freedom. Cross country, Gibraltar, Sevastopol, Southern Door, Algoma, and Kewaunee all running at Sheboygan Lutheran. Non-conference volleyball tonight, Michicot at Kewaunee, and NEC volleyball, Denmark at Luxembourg Casco. Brewers open a three-game series with the Pirates in Pittsburgh this evening. Brewers 93-57. They lead the National League Central by 9.5 games. The magic number to clinch the division is at 2. Pirates are 75-75. They are 18 behind the Brewers in the division, 6 games out of the final wild card spot in the National League. Jacob Mizorowski gets the start for the Brewers. He's 14-5 with an ERA of 1.95. 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First pitch from PNC Park at 5:40. From the National League Central last night, Cubs beat the Braves 7-3. Reds fell to the Dodgers 4-1. Cardinals slipped past the Giants 2-1. NL Central this evening, Reds hosting the Dodgers. First pitch from Cincinnati at 5:40. Cubs will host the Braves at Wrigley. That begins at 6:40. Cardinals hosting the Giants at 6:45 tonight. Green Bay Packers were surveying the damage from Sunday's season opening loss at Minnesota. Head coach Matt LaFleur met with the media Monday. His offensive line struggled with the Vikings' pass rush, especially in the second half.
4: I saw some good things, and I saw some of the things that we have to clean up. And what's disappointing, we had a few protection busts that absolutely should not and cannot happen. And especially, we knew that was the challenge going in. I mean, they were going to give you some tough looks, and that's the toughest test that you're going to face week one, is to play that defense in that environment.
2: Week two for the Pack has them heading east as they will take on the Jets Sunday at noon. Monday Night Football, Kansas City downs at Denver last night, 31-10. Wisconsin football team will take on Eastern Michigan Saturday. Badgers even their record at 1-1 as they beat Western Illinois this past weekend 36-9. Some underwhelmed by that performance. Head coach Luke Fickell was asked Monday if his players are feeling any pressure.
5: I don't know if there's a better way of trying to alleviate some of that other than making sure we're an example of what we are trying to preach to our guys is, hey, guys, look, I can be as delusional and arrogant too of wanting more every single time, but I'm going to make sure that we're continuing to focus on the little things about the growth. It might not be exactly what it is that we're looking for, but we've got to be able to celebrate the things that we do see, and I think all that positive will give us a better chance.
2: Wisconsin currently 23.5 point favorites over Eastern Michigan, who has beaten Sacramento State but lost back-to-back games to San Jose State and Michigan State. Kickoff Saturday at Camp Randall at 11:30. From Apple Valley Lanes last night, David Cole led the men with a high game of 279 and a high series of 691. Justin Hartle at 278 game, and Todd Cater finishing up with a 255. Jacob Cater finished with a 638 series. Brian Rauer a 634. For the women, Mandy Cater and Michelle Fannensteel, each with a high game of 204. Tracy Rauer finishing with a 201. Penny Kramer had the high series with a 559. Fannensteel a 555. Rauer finishing with a 548. 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
2: 69 degrees, a cloudy sky here at WDOR. It's 28 minutes after 10, time for the WDOR Daily Talk Show. And with that, here's Danny Allen.
8: Thanks a lot, Nick. Welcome to today's WDOR Talk Show United Way Day with United Way of Door County Executive Director Amy Conley. Thanks for coming in.
9: Thanks for having me today.
8: And we've got a lot to get caught up on since we last spoke. You had your big kickoff.
9: We did. So we announced a campaign need of $1.25 million, which, yes, is a lot of money. Yes, we are aware of that. And we continue to use the language of need, not goal, because we really want you as community members to really understand that we don't just randomly pick this number. We put thought into it. It's based on applications that we receive from our nonprofit partners. It's based on how we think we can best, or know how we can best serve you, our community. Obviously, there's a lot of gaps out there. So then if we raise 1.25, we're able to really start making some changes in our community. If we fall short of that need, that's when we have to make tough decisions. So that's unfortunately why you keep hearing us ask for more money every year. But I really feel the message that we used at this year's campaign kickoff will help people better understand what United Way is and why we're important. So we used the image of a quilt in our speech and our program that evening. So we had board members share stories from some of the organizations that we grant dollars to, how their clients were impacted, those good, strong success stories, the stories you listeners hear me share. I brought some with today even. But in between those stories, we had a United Way staff member be a different element of the quilt. So whether that's the backing, the batting in the middle, the stuff that keeps you warm, right? The thread that stitches it together. And in quilting terms, so quilters will understand what I'm saying right now, but bindings and sashing and the pieces of a quilt that aren't the quilt squares. That's kind of what we tried to convey is the role of United Way. All of the agencies do really great things, and it's important that everybody donate to their favorite agencies.

0: a long process that leads to that number. You don't just look at last year's and say, okay, that's where we were last year, so let's just bump it up 10% or whatever it might be. There's a long thought process that comes into this.
1: There is a thought process. You know, we look at what those applications were last year. So we know that's, you know, a year dated, but if we would have had enough money, how much did they really need based on what our committee decided? We look at our internal staff, making sure we're taking care of our team, have enough money to pay our bills, whether that's a phone, whether that's a computer, rent. We have all of those same expenses any business has. I think a lot of people think because we're a nonprofit, we get discounts on things. We're treated the same as the rest of you. So a volunteer recently called and wanted to know how much we paid for such and such. And I told him, and he's like, oh, that's more than we pay. I'm like, well, then I need your deal, right? And then we look at rate of inflation as well. Consumer price index, all of those things, because we know that the organizations we grant dollars to have to pay their staff as well. So if last year they needed $20,000 to do X service for the community, this year are they going to need $22,000, right? As we factor in all of those things. So yeah, it's not just we pick a number out of the sky. We don't take 2 minutes at a board meeting and just say, here's this year's number. Some years we've actually had numbers where it's been like $752,839. And 1 year we even had the pennies on there, 48 cents, like to show that we truly weren't just picking a number out of the sky. So yeah, our board puts a lot of time into that. And then like last year when we fell short of that need, the board has to spend even more time figuring out where to make those cuts. So this is something that we take very seriously, and we hope you as our donors, as our listeners, take it seriously as well and help people understand that this money truly is needed and that we're using it in the best way possible.
0: And that campaign then runs until January 7th?
1: Yes. Look at you.
0: Yeah, I remember.
1: It's like ingrained in your head, right? Yes, through January 7th. And that is the cutoff date. We can take mail postmarked the 7th. But essentially, if you walk in the door on the 8th with a check for $1,000, that counts for the next campaign. And we just have to do that, even though, yes, it would be nice if we were short. We just have to have that stop date. So January 7th is our magic date. You know, we've looked at changing that date, but I think there'd be concerns with any date that we pick. So this is what's written in our bylaws, and we're just going to keep it that way.
0: And one of the things over the years, too, different ways to give. There's a lot of ways to give, and that has grown with technology and all sorts of cool things, too.
1: Yes. So, you know, you can come to our office. So we are located in the Associated Bank building right on 3rd Avenue. So we are, if you're looking at Associated Bank from the front, there's a slightly ramped entrance to the left of the bank's double doors. That's our entrance. You can come in there and find myself or someone else happy to help you answer any questions that you might have. The other way a lot of people donate still is through the mail. So snail mail. P.O. Box 223, Sturgeon Bay, Wisconsin, 54235. New ways to give. So yes, online, so people can give through our website, unitedwaydc.com. There's a donate button that floats on that website, so no matter where you're scrolling, you're always going to see that donate button off to the right-hand side. That is completely secure. When you're in then that donate page, you can make a one-time gift or you can sign up for a monthly gift. So a lot of people do that because then it's easier for them to budget, right? So if you do $10 per month, that's a $120 gift. Where today, if you asked me to give, I'd be like, payday's Friday. I can maybe give you $20 total. So that's a great option that we have on there. If you don't trust technology with your credit card information, I get that completely.

0: it is a secure site, but we all understand people should be very concerned as well. We can keep your credit card on file. So if you'd prefer us to charge your credit card monthly, quarterly, something like that, we can store your credit card information securely in our office. We are in a bank building, so we're pretty secure as a way to help with that. For folks who want to donate stock, we have ways that you can do that. You just need to call us to get the information, or we can email the information to your stockbroker for you, your financial advisor. And then for people who want to give through their IRAs, so people need to give minimum distributions out of their IRAs every year once they reach a certain age. We are one of the qualified charities for that as well. So people can call or email and we can give them all the information on that. We do not do Venmo. We do have PayPal. We do not do Bitcoin. That's the other question I've gotten recently. So we're kind of modern, but not all the way modern.
1: Well, and one of the other ways that can help, every donation, large or small, makes a huge difference. But another thing you can do is, whether it's volunteering for the United Way or for any of these organizations, yes, because if they can have somebody that's sort of a staff member, volunteer, that they don't have to pay, that, exactly, that helps the bottom line a heck of a lot.
0: Exactly. So, you know, our old tagline when we were Live United, our old tagline was Give, Advocate, Volunteer. And I loved that tagline because people can give of their money. Advocate means using their voice, right? So like I ask you as listeners every single month to share something that you heard while I'm on the radio. And then volunteer. And that's so important. The nonprofits in Door County rely so heavily. This summer, we're now wrapping up like theater season here in Door County. Every single one of those shows relied on volunteers for concessions, for ushers, all of those things, which help keep their ticket price low as well. So when people volunteer, that helps us as consumers as well. So yes, that's a very important role that people can play.
1: Talking United Way on today's WDOR talk show with Executive Director Amy Conley. So that's the kickoff and the campaign, yeah, and we'll be talking about that every month as we head toward January.
0: Yes, we will.
1: And we'll get updates on numbers and where we stand. And usually toward the end is a flurry of activity that last week or two.
0: Exactly. You know, we kicked off 3 weeks ago. We're going to be kicking off a business campaign later this week, early next week, sending those renew letters out to people who donated the year prior. Like, we're doing all the things right now, but a lot of people choose not to give until December. They're very programmed or on the schedule of year-end giving, and I get that works for some people. But if you can help us boost that percent up faster, even making a pledge. So if you know you're going to write a check for $200 on December 20th, send me an email today. We can get that in our system, and that helps that thermometer move up and get filled in. So that's really important that we try to get as many pledges and donations in early.
1: That takes some of that anxiety away as you're getting toward that January 7th deadline of we need this much more.
0: Yes. You know, I enjoy the holidays very much, the time with my family and friends, but there is always that little voice in the back of my head about campaign going on then. So, yes, we appreciate any size gift, or you can give often, right? You could make a gift now and then at your end make another gift, whatever works for your budget.
1: And you don't have to be from Door County or anything. Anybody can give. Or if you're listening some far-flung place, if Door County is a special place to you, this would be a great way to put an impact on it.
0: Exactly. So we do run a campaign for our seasonal property owners. But for those of you who are listening because you just love Door County, maybe you only visit twice a year, but something that we say, something that we're doing connects with you, please know that, yes, you can give to the United Way here in Door County as well.
1: Now, you've got a note here on your list of things to talk about, a thank you to the emergency shelter.
0: Yes. So last month when I was on, we talked about the micro campaign that we were running to raise funds for emergency shelter here in Door County, emergency housing. And we were granting those dollars out to Salvation Army, St. Vincent de Paul, and Help of Door County. I got to tell you, Danny, best testimonial for your talk show. I get back to the office. There's two checks on the desk. People are listening, and they went, oh, and they drove over, wrote the check, and dropped it off. So thank you to all the listeners, because we know that it works. But so we raised, some donations are still coming in, so we raised about $10,000. So that's about $3,200 for each of those organizations to help them provide that emergency shelter to our friends and neighbors here in Door County. So just thank you to everybody who donated. Thank you if you couldn't donate but talked about it to a friend or neighbor, and they maybe donated. This is kind of the beginning of an ongoing conversation. We've kind of stabilized food. We know there's still need. We've kind of stabilized transportation, right? But housing is something that different groups of people have been working on since I got here 27 years ago, when I went to my first attainable housing meeting at Economic Development Corporation. Bill Schudwer said, "So what do you know about affordable housing?" And I said, "Nothing, but I'm here to help." Progress has been made over the years, but obviously not a big enough, you know, not a huge measurable thing. And we're competing against outside factors so much bigger than us. We can't control the price of houses, right? We have no way of saying, oh, you can't be charging this much for to sell your house. We can encourage things, but we can't do that. So Economic Development Corporation is currently doing a housing study, which will let us know kind of how short we are on homes, apartments, those sorts of things and price ranges. But we still haven't had those really hard conversations about emergency shelter, short-term shelter, those sorts of things. So I have a feeling this campaign kind of was the conversation starter for that. So we'll be keeping folks posted if groups come together around this, if we form a task force, that sort of thing on that.
1: All right. So we'll keep our ears to the ground on that. You've got a few other events on the calendar, and we'll start talking cheese first.
0: Cheese, yes. So this, I think, is our fourth year of partnering with Wisconsin Cheese Masters in Egg Harbor on the Celebrity Cheesemonger event. I love volunteering for this event. It's super fun. So Wisconsin Cheese Masters, the way their shop is set up is when customers come in, they are greeted by an employee, or in this case, a United Way volunteer, who talks to them about the three cheeses they're featuring that day. And that gives us an opportunity to also talk a little bit about United Way of Door County. And then we usually have a volunteer on the cash register on those days as well. So tips go to United Way and a portion of sales go to United Way. So on October 3rd, 10th, and 17th, from noon until 6, there'll be two volunteers at Wisconsin Cheese Masters in Egg Harbor talking about United Way, slinging that amazing Wisconsin cheese, encouraging you to buy some of it, encouraging you to tip to help benefit our annual campaign. So we're super thankful to Jim and Katie, the owners over there, for continuing this one again for us.
1: All right, so we'll look forward to that. Do you have any repeat cheesemongers that had such a good time, or now they're like expert cheese masters too?
0: I'd say some of us are probably experts, but they do like switch up the cheeses that we get to talk about each week. And we just got these dates actually on Sunday, so I haven't even started recruiting the volunteers yet. So those of you listening, if you want to be a cheesemonger and promote three types of cheese on any of those Saturdays, give me a call and we'll get you signed up for a date and a shift and get you a United Way t-shirt.
1: And you probably get some free cheese samples out of it too.
0: I bet you do.
1: Now, the other fundraising event coming up soon is another Jeep run.
0: Yes. So this past weekend was the Jeep Jam. And the Jeep Jam is a fundraiser for DoorCan. And so we want to thank everybody who participated in that. The volunteer who runs our Jeep runs was at that handing out information. And we also had some older merchandise that we sold and raised $240 that we'll be donating to DoorCan. So thank you to everyone who supported that. Our Jeep run coming up is Saturday, November 7th. Registration just went live on Saturday for that event. So if you go to our website, unitedwaydc.com, you will see an ad at the top of the homepage that says Door County Jeep Run. You can click on that. That'll take you to all the information that you need. The ticket link is there. Otherwise, if you're a Facebook user, you can go to Door County Jeep Run on Facebook. Find all of the information there. So it's $50 per person. It includes light breakfast. It includes a day's worth of activities. So in spring, we tried for the first time an app-based scavenger hunt, and people loved it and worked really well. There were a few areas where connectivity was an issue, but we found a workaround so people could get me their answers, their photos at the end of the run. So we'll be doing that again in the area of Egg Harbor through Southern Door. So this is our first time going into the Southern Door area, so we're super excited about that. And then instead of a poker run this year, we're doing a dice game, Race to Zero. So there are 9 stops, so it's kind of like golf. And at each stop, you'll get a chance to roll a die. And we have fancy dice, and some of them even have zeros on it. So the goal is to get the lowest score. So we have cash prizes thanks to our primary sponsors, Bank of Luxembourg, Door County Medical Center, S&L Motors, and then we have other sponsors that I can't remember off the top of my head, but those were our primary sponsors. So cash prizes for the scavenger hunt, and cash prizes for the Race to Zero, the dice game. We're kicking off and ending at Stone Harbor in Sturgeon Bay. We've gotten too big for our other spots, which is a good problem to have. Stone Harbor is offering us a reduced rate on rooms, so when folks register, we will email them that information for those who choose to stay overnight. Also includes snacks and pizza at the end of the night. We are not having live music this year since we're at Stone Harbor. We're going to wrap up by 7 p.m. at the latest, and then they will have a band in the bar that night so that we can just move over there. Or for folks who want to go home, they get to go home. But yeah, this has become a great fundraiser for us. So we love that so many businesses want to be part of this, are supporting United Way. And then we get a ton of people from out of county for this event. People from out of state even. So we thank all of you Jeepers who support us. And even though this one's called a Jeep run, truly all vehicles are welcome. So you can bring your Ford Explorer. That is not a problem. You can bring your Porsche. That is not a problem. You can bring your Beater. That is not a problem. We've had all three of those, which is why I highlight those three. But yeah, it's a ton of fun, and it is family friendly as well. Last year we had one family that had on matching t-shirts for their team, and I had to get close enough to read it, but it was Forced Family Fun Day. And then they're like, he was probably 13, 14 year old, their oldest, who was pretty grumbly about Forced Family Fun Day. He won $100 at the end of the day, so then he was pretty happy.
1: Talking United Way of Door County on today's WDOR talk show. And I noticed you brought your partner list that were the kind of funded agencies over the last campaign. And I always feel like that's an important thing for people to hear about all of these different organizations that benefit from the campaign.
0: Yes, you know, it is going back to that quilt square analogy, right? So these are those quilt squares. This is who's applied for funding. last fall and who our committee has chosen to invest your donor dollars in, but then knowing that there's United Way behind the scenes really building that community quilt. So the organizations that we're investing donor dollars in this year are the 115 Club, Big Brothers Big Sisters, Boys and Girls Club of Door County, Door County Housing Partnership, Door County NOC, 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
1: And anyone that wants to take a look at that and dig into the actual programs, if they say, well, where does this actually go? You've got the individual programs. You can answer any question someone might have where every single dollar from that campaign went.
0: Exactly. Exactly. So we are as transparent as we can possibly be. If you want to even look in our accounting software, we will open that up to you. We will not open up our donor database, though, to you, because that information is confidential. We don't want you seeing addresses, phone numbers, credit card information, those sorts of things. But yes, happy to talk to people more about this. This list can be found on our website on the About Us tab. And then all of these organizations have their own websites as well. So if you want to learn more about the dental clinic that Northeast Wisconsin Community Clinic runs, you can go to their website to get that information.
1: What about a nonprofit out there that for some reason somehow isn't familiar with you, doesn't even know that this is an option for them?
0: Yep. We just had somebody call last week, actually, a newer nonprofit. They knew about us, but newer nonprofit, how do they get into our grant cycle? So we will be opening up that grant application here in the next 7 to 10 days. Any nonprofit is welcome to apply. If you are a startup nonprofit and you don't have your 501c3, your IRS nonprofit status yet, you do need a fiscal agent to apply, meaning you found another nonprofit to apply. The application is all online. So what we'll do is make an announcement when that application is open. If you've notified me already that you're interested in applying, I'll send you an email with the link. If you're hearing this and you're like, oh, I need to get on that list, please give me a call or send me an email. We'll also try to make some announcements using our radio and other media friends to let folks know that that application is open. We encourage applicants to call me, meet with me during that application process because we want to help you write the best application possible. That does not guarantee, though, that the volunteers on the committee will necessarily choose to fund you. Every year, that committee makeup changes. They're on typically a 3-year cycle on that, but some people just do it for a year. So each year, the makeup of that committee is different. So I cannot always predict what decisions they're going to make when it comes to funding. But yes, it is open to all nonprofits. We do not say you have to be pre-approved or have always gotten funding. And everybody kind of starts at ground zero. So even, let's say, Northern Door Children's Center, who we've funded longer than I've been with United Way, they start on the same playing field as everyone else. They go through the same application process. The committee has the same conversations about them as they have with a new applicant. So everybody's on an equal playing field.
1: Last 5 minutes here on the WDOR talk show. You always bring in some shared stories, success stories from some of these partners too, where these dollars have made a real impact and they take the time to write to you and tell you how important this was.
0: They do. And it's part of what we require of them as a, when they get grant dollars for us, is making sure that they, share that success story with us. We ask them for data, but also getting that success story is really important. Oh, there's so many good ones.
1: So you're looking for a good one to share with
0: I'm
1: us.
0: I'm looking for a good one that's not too long.
1: Some of these are more than an entire page.
0: I'm like, ooh, that one's long. That one's long. Oh, here's a couple, two good ones. So Legal Aid Society. So I think not a lot of people know about Legal Aid Society. So this one, their board member wrote, "Though most of our interactions with our applicants are seemingly on the smaller scale, it is obvious that even those interactions make a significant difference in diminishing the weight felt by the various and sometimes numerous problems that they are facing in their lives. The Legal Aid Board of Directors has been very generous in allocating funds to facilitate assistance for our applicants. One example in 2025 occurred when an individual who was engaged in a months-long contract dispute with an area business came to Legal Aid Society very concerned about the situation. We were very willing to help. However, the individual was severely hearing impaired, making communication over the course of several meetings extremely difficult. The board agreed to pay for an American Sign Language interpreter from Green Bay to be brought in as often as necessary in order to help come to a solution for that applicant's concerns." So I think that's really important that people understand, for the most part, our nonprofit agencies really do go above and beyond to make sure service can be provided. Another one is the memory care. So that's like Alzheimer's Association, and dementia with the Door County Medical Center. "A community member was referred for memory consultation after found to have difficulty with memory while hospitalized at the medical center. On a snowy winter day, the outreach specialist met him in his home, where he was found to not have heat because he forgot to pay his bills. The resident was able to show the outreach specialist his medication. Some of those prescriptions had not been filled. Quick follow-up by the outreach specialist to the resident's care primary provider and many other folks at Door County Medical Center. Had them scheduling appointments, home visits, finding resources, getting them connected for heating assistance because it turned out to be an affordability issue, pharmacy support, and delivery." And they have a very long list here of all of the different things, but that's a great example of how this community is there to support someone who may have gone unrecognized otherwise.
1: All right, so last minute or so, any quick notes you want to slip in before we run out of time?
0: So we've got two things that I want to talk about. So Dolly Parton's Imagination Library. I think most of us know that Dolly passed recently. There have been questions about if that program's going to continue. Yes, that program will continue. So the Imagination Library is run by the Dollywood Foundation. So when Dolly set this up, it was set up to last forever. So donations can be made either to her foundation to keep it running on that side of things, or locally to help us cover the cost of the books that we purchase and deliver here in Door County. But please be rest assured that that program will continue on. On September 25th, which I believe they're making Dolly Parton Day for 9 to 5, we will be doing something. I don't know what yet, but I will be sending you guys information on that. And then we're going to be planning some alcohol-free activities coming up in the fall between our Live Well Partner Program and the Door County Alcohol and Drug Coalition. So watch socials for those, listen for press releases here on the news, and we'll get all that information out to you guys.
1: Sounds good. Amy Conley, Executive Director of the United Way of Door County, on today's WDOR Talk Show.
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1: 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We join ABC News.
2: The Dow down more than 500 points. A meeting of the minds today on AI in Washington. Sam Altman of OpenAI is there. So is the Anthropic CEO, Dario Amodei, whose essay on out-of-control intelligence has become the national conversation. AI leader Stephen Witt, writing in the New York Times on the need for a pause and telling ABC News,
3: "These risks are being seen by the creators. So guys like Dario Amodei and Sam Altman and Elon Musk, they're building these systems and they're actually a little afraid of what they've built. And so they're calling themselves for the government to come regulate them. It's a very unusual situation where a company is asking the government to regulate it.
2: Also meeting today, Senator Bernie Sanders and Steve Bannon sharing the goal to keep humanity in AI. The death penalty is off the table for Nick Reiner. The LADA saying the Reiner family's wishes are being taken into account. Reiner's parents, Rob and Michelle, opposed capital punishment. Max sentence, if convicted, would be life in prison. No parole. President Trump slamming the Supreme Court for blocking his move to change mail-in voting rules so close to the election, saying, these are not the people I interviewed. ABC's Mary Bruce.
4: Democratic-led states and voting rights groups had argued that the president's attempt to have the Postal Service screen ballots would create chaos and confusion so close to the midterms. And while this is a big setback for the president, who has long argued without evidence that mail-in voting leads to widespread fraud, the president is expected to keep up this fight, even as President Trump himself has voted by mail.
2: Oil hitting the highest mark since May today, diesel at $6.27 a gallon. 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
2: Concern is only growing over a possible measles outbreak in Pennsylvania after health investigators there announced they are looking into the death of a woman suspected to have died from measles. ABC's Stephanie Ramos has details.
14: Pennsylvania is now reporting 17 new measles cases since Friday, bringing the total to 693 cases across 38 counties, and 133 people have been hospitalized. The state health department investigates that reported death of a 40-year-old unvaccinated woman in Jefferson County. The county coroner announced over the weekend that she died from complications associated with measles.
2: Pennsylvania officials say there have been two other confirmed measles-associated deaths in the state this year. Both were infants. Health officials continuing to stress vaccination is the best protection. It may have gotten its start during the pandemic, but the couch economy is alive and well. Here's ABC's Jim Ryan.
15: Visa has looked over the numbers, and the credit card company says 58% of domestic spending happens not inside stores, but on mobile devices or computers. Helping to drive at-home spending are streaming service subscriptions and food deliveries, and Visa says 8% of credit card purchases are for items for our pets.
2: The analysis by Visa finds that AI is playing a greater role in online bargain hunting. Well, the person who won the billion-dollar Powerball jackpot in Illinois has come forward. We can't tell you who it is because the person wants to stay anonymous. Pretty smart. They took the lump sum. I'm Wayne Cabot, ABC News.
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18: 5 minutes after 11, 70 degrees, and we do have a cloudy sky, a bit breezy here at WDOR. 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
11: 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One of our favorites for chrysanthemums are igloo mums. 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Choose from 9 different varieties, and they come in a range of colors of white, yellow, orange, or pink. 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
18: WDOR forecast calling for cloudy skies now throughout the day. Breezy, highs in the mid-70s, southwest winds at 15 to 25. Beach hazard statement remains in effect until 7 tonight. That is for the beaches along Lake Michigan and Door County. The beach hazard statement for Kewaunee and Manitowoc counties in effect until 4. Cloudy skies this evening, becoming partly cloudy, lows in the mid-50s, northwest winds at 5 to 10. Partly cloudy start to Wednesday, becoming sunny, high near 70. Increasing clouds Wednesday night, chance for some light rain after midnight, lows in the upper 50s. Partly cloudy Thursday with highs in the lower 70s. Chance for some rain Friday, upper 60s. Rain likely Friday night and Saturday. Saturday's highs in the upper 60s. Cloudy on Sunday. Upper 60s expected. 70 degrees, and we do have a cloudy sky here at WDOR. 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Exit at Grant Avenue off Highway 4257 at Sturgeon Bay, Door County's friendliest garden center.
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2: 70 degrees with a cloudy sky at WDOR. It's just about 9 after 11. 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WDOR News Director Paul Wanish reports after this.
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5: Now we have a preview for today's upcoming noon hour edition of WDOR Local News. This is Paul Wanish reporting. We'll report on Saturday afternoon's law enforcement action in Sturgeon Bay as police tased and apprehended a 29-year-old Bailey's Harbor man whose driving became violent and destructive. And we'll tell you what's on deck for tonight's meeting of the Sturgeon Bay Common Council, where they will consider revisions to a Division Street Development Agreement. Also, the group Door County Trails is making a presentation to the Sister Bay Village Board this evening, sharing their strategic trails plan. And the Washington Island Community Health Program is hosting a lecture this Thursday by former Governor Martin Schreiber about being a caregiver to someone suffering from Alzheimer's disease. You'll hear these stories and more during today's noon hour edition of WDOR Local News. This is Paul Wanish reporting.
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8: Thanks for having me.
7: Let's get started by talking about adopted animals.
8: Yeah, since we last spoke, we actually had five animals find loving homes. We had three cats, Boris, Bright Blossom, and Porcupine, and we had two dogs. We had Bear Bear and Bear. I know, really original names.
7: How about some animals that remain available for adoption?
8: Yeah, right now we actually have Roman available for adoption. Roman is a nearly two-year-old dog with medium brown fur and white belly, along with two different colored eyes. He weighs about 45 pounds and loves to go outside and run around. He would be best in a home with no cats or small animals. That way he can play and have lots of fun with every member of the family. We also have Wednesday available for adoption. Wednesday is a one-year-old cat with short black fur and a love for attention and head scratches. She weighs about 7 pounds and has captured the hearts of all the staff and volunteers at the shelter. With her really sweet personality and playful spirit, she would really make a great addition to any home. And if you'd like to see a full list of available animals, you can visit wihumane.org/adopt.
7: What are some activities and events happening at the Door County campus folks should know about?
8: Yeah, right now we have adoption promotions going for the month of September. For a limited time only, if you're looking for a dog, all dogs 6 months and older have half-off adoption fees. This is in addition to all benchwarmers having a name your own adoption fee. 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And if you fall in love with one of our adult cats, you can actually get a 50% off coupon for any item in our Animal Antics store. This is already in addition to the name your own adoption fee for all adult cats. So make sure you stop by any WHS location or contact a local foster family with an available animal very soon. Again, you can head to wihumane.org/adopt to find your new best friend. Also, our summer match has been extended through September. That means right now all donations made to WHS will be tripled thanks to the generosity of some amazing donors. So what that means is $10 will become $30 to provide a life-saving care kit for orphan neonatal kittens. $30 will become $90 to provide public behavior support to help keep dogs inside their loving homes. And $100 will become $300 so animals can receive emergency surgery and medical treatment when they need it. Since WHS does not receive any general government funding and there's no really umbrella group in animal welfare, we do rely heavily on the contributions from our community. So if you're interested in making your dollar go three times further this month, make sure you head to wihumane.org/summermatch. Our next low-cost vaccine clinic is also scheduled for this Friday, September 18th at the Door County campus. 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Appointments are required and must be made in advance online at wihumane.org/vaccines.
7: And there's many ways to help out your local campus of the Wisconsin Humane Society, and the Door County campus has some unique ways, too.
8: 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If you'd like to order a brick, you can head to wihumane.org/memorials. 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
7: And every week we like to wrap things up with a pet topic of the week. What do you have for us today?
8: Yeah, with fall-like weather starting to finally move in, I've got a great way for you and your dog to get out and enjoy the upcoming season. A decompression walk is simply a walk where the dog is allowed freedom of movement in nature. Giving dogs the ability to take things at their own pace allows them to find their own enrichment and exercise. Not only do these walks provide physical and emotional benefits, but they can also provide behavioral benefits as well. The goal of a decompression walk is calmness and relaxation. There's no set rules behind these decompression walks and what they should look like, but I do have a few guidelines for you. The walk should be 100% driven and guided by your dog and their nose. The walk should be completely free of pressure on your dog and yourself, and treats can be given to your dog if they offer eye contact and engagement with you, but mostly we just want to leave them to enjoy themselves. Decompression walks also require two main pieces of equipment, a long line and a well-fitted non-restrictive harness, preferably with a back clip option. Having the leash clipped to the back of the harness allows your dog more freedom, is less restrictive, and honestly, it's much safer in the event that your dog runs to the end of that long line. Decompression walks should occur in open areas at low traffic times and must allow your dog a lot of space to move around. Example of places that you could go could be trails, beaches, open grassy areas, or even a backyard. If you're more in an urban area without easily accessible environment, you can actually scatter some treats in a local park, maybe a soccer field, or even baseball diamond when they're not in use. And if you'd like more tips, you can head to wihumane.org/resources.
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Right here on the Superstations for Door and Kewaunee Counties. WDOR.

0: Currently here at WDOR, we have 71 degrees, and we do have a cloudy sky. Cloudy conditions expected throughout the day. Now highs in the mid-70s.
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2: When weather is severe, listen to WDOR for cancellations, postponements, and closures. 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

0: That is Foreigner on at WDOR. We are sitting at 71 degrees under a mostly cloudy sky. We have some Brewers baseball coming up tonight on 93.9 FM at WDOR. Brewers opening a three-game series with the Pirates in Pittsburgh. 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We're at 20 before 12 and again 71 and cloudy here at the broadcast studios.
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0: 70 degrees, cloudy, bit breezy here at WDOR. Today is the 15th of September, a Tuesday, and we have the birthday list coming up just before ABC News, which arrives at 12 noon.
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0: Out of the Kennedy Center, a federal judge blocking that tribute to Trump less than an hour before the board of the center was to meet. Judge Christopher Cooper saying that any move like that would need Congress's blessing. You're listening to ABC News.
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0: AI executives are expected to convene at the White House sometime in the next week. Not about government controls, insisting Speaker Mike Johnson, saying the company should self-regulate. Donald Trump Jr. says it is true what ProPublica reported, that a Russian money man named Umar Kremlev, a Putin associate, gifted his wedding bash in the Bahamas, a party so big that it took up two islands. ABC's Jonathan Carl.
6: In a statement put out by the White House, President Trump said he has no idea who Umar Kremlev is, but he added it was an after party given in their honor, not a big deal. First Lady Melania Trump, however, put out a statement saying Mrs. Trump played no role whatsoever in organizing the wedding event and was not privy to any aspect of its financial planning.
0: The Senate is set to vote today on crypto regulations that Democrats say don't go far enough to prevent the president and his family from enriching themselves while in office. If generosity is measured by tipping, the most generous Americans are in the Ohio River Valley, says a company that handles restaurant payments.
7: The company called Toast has found that people dining out in Ohio, Indiana, Kentucky, and West Virginia all tip, on average, more than 20%. The stingiest tippers are in California and Washington State, where gratuities average a little over 17%. The best state for waitstaff, according to Toast, is Delaware.
0: That's ABC's Jim Ryan reporting, and I'm Wayne Cabot, ABC News.
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14: 6 after 12, it is 71 degrees at WDOR, cloudy sky in Sturgeon Bay. 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
1: 71, cloudy at WDOR, breezy with steady temperatures today, low 70s, southwest wind 10 to 15 miles an hour, becoming west at 15 to 25 miles an hour this afternoon. Cloudy through the evening, partly cloudy overnight, low temperatures middle 50s, northwest wind 5 to 10 miles an hour. Partly cloudy Wednesday morning, then mostly sunny with highs around 70 degrees, northeast wind 5 to 10 miles an hour. Wednesday night, clear skies in the evening, then mostly cloudy, 20% chance of light rain after midnight, lows in the upper 50s. Thursday, partly cloudy, temperatures low 70s with light and variable wind. And mostly cloudy Thursday night, lows in the upper 50s. It's 71 degrees and cloudy at WDOR in Sturgeon Bay. 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
4: Wisconsin Radio Network News, I'm Matt Kelly. The Wisconsin Supreme Court will hear arguments this week on the state's congressional maps.
5: Two lawsuits claim the state's congressional districts are illegally gerrymandered. Liberal legal groups argue the maps are unfairly drawn and have helped Republicans maintain a 6-2 advantage in Wisconsin's U.S. House delegation. One lawsuit claims the maps amount to partisan gerrymandering, while another argues they're designed to protect incumbents and reduce electoral competition. Republican lawmakers and congressional representatives oppose the challenges and say lower court panels were right to dismiss them. For now, the Supreme Court is only deciding whether those dismissals should stand. Sean Maloney, Wisconsin Radio Network.
4: Congressman and candidate for Wisconsin Governor Tom Tiffany says he plans to keep all campaign commitments this week following his close call over the weekend, but he won't be in Washington right away.
6: The doctors have instructed me not to fly for a few days here, so I'll not be able to make it to D.C. Over the next couple days.
4: Tiffany and his pilot were rescued from Lake Wausau on Saturday night when their light plane lost power short of the downtown airport. He and the pilot, Langlade County Republican Chairman Leonard Boltz, sustained minor injuries. Democrat David Crowley says his campaign remains on the ground. The Green Bay Police Department is releasing a new policy on how officers can use automated license plate reader technology. Police Chief Chris Davis says it'll boost privacy protection and includes stricter requirements for doing searches.
7: In order to run a search, the officer has to enter a valid reason, and it's from a drop-down list. So just something generic like investigation or other is not an option. They need to specify an authorized purpose.
4: Chief Davis says other safeguards are being built in as well. Green Bay's data retention is being cut from 30 to 7 days. There is limited data sharing with outside law agencies, expanded public reporting, and more. 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
4: 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One person is dead in connection with Iron Man Madison.
10: Over the weekend, a 51-year-old Colorado man died during the swimming portion of the half Iron Man competition. Just before 8 Saturday morning, rescue crews were called to Lake Monona, where the 1.2-mile swim had been underway for nearly an hour. The man was taken to a hospital where he died. 3 years ago, Dax Bakken, a 51-year-old veteran from the Madison area, collapsed and died during the biking portion of the full Iron Man competition. And in 2019, 61-year-old Michael McCulloch of Cottage Grove and 38-year-old Todd Mahoney, a Madison firefighter, both were found unresponsive during the swimming portion of Ironman. In Madison, Robin Colbert, Wisconsin Radio Network.
4: The State Office of Lawyer Regulation is suspending the law license of Kenosha County District Attorney Xavier Solis after he failed to cooperate with one or more of the office's investigations into alleged misconduct. This is Wisconsin Radio Network.
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12: The Brewers' magic number to clinch the National League Central stands at 2 as they open a 3-game series at Pittsburgh tonight. I'm Bill Scott with sports. Brewers have already clinched a playoff spot and next play for the division crown. Jacob Mizorowski gets the starting nod for the Brewers tonight. Cubs knocked off the Braves 7-4 last night. St. Louis over the Giants 2-1, and the Dodgers beat the Reds 4-1. L.A. clinching a playoff spot in the National League. Week 1 of the NFL season coming to a close last night. The Chiefs blew out the Broncos 31-10 in AFC West play. New Chiefs running back Kenneth Walker rushing for 173 yards. He scored 2 touchdowns. Packers coach Matt LaFleur, one day later, stood by his decision to take 3 points off the board and go for it on 4th and 1.
13: Yeah, I think so. I think trying to push it to a 2-score game. And when you're up 2 scores, that changes the whole complexion of the game.
12: Packers totaled 10 explosive plays in their loss to the Vikings. LaFleur said they need to produce more than 22 points.
13: Absolutely. We got to be better in the red area. I think we finished 1-4. And the whole key, I guess, going back to that game is just there were some very unfortunate, whether it was mental errors or lack of focus. We had some pre-snap penalties. That was a huge emphasis going into the game, because what you need to do is you better stay on schedule if you're playing that defense.
12: Packers falling 39-22. They will take on the Jets this week in New York. The Packers made a roster move yesterday, signing wide receiver Bo Melton off of their practice squad and back onto the active roster. Wisconsin women's hockey team starts off ranked number 1 in the U.S. College Hockey Online preseason poll. The defending NCAA champions are followed by rivals Ohio State, Minnesota, and Penn State. Coming in at number 4, the Badgers open their season September 25th at St. Lawrence. Phil Scott, Wisconsin Radio Network.
1: 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It's time to Fiesta. The Hispanic Heritage Festival is Saturday, September 26th from 2 to 7 p.m. at the Door County Fairgrounds. The day kicks off with a friendly soccer game at 2, then head down the midway for live music, cultural performances, delicious food, family-friendly activities, raffles, and community resource fair. 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A huge shout-out to all of the generous sponsors and premier sponsor, Gloria's Authentic Mexican Restaurant, for helping make this event possible.
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1: 72 degrees, cloudy skies at WDOR in Sturgeon Bay, 17 after 12 o'clock, and time for the noon report of local news. 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
1: With the noon report of local news on WDOR, I'm Danny Allen. There was a tense law enforcement scenario on Sturgeon Bay's east side Saturday afternoon. Sturgeon Bay Police assisted the Door County Sheriff's Office in the apprehension of a 29-year-old Bailey's Harbor man Saturday afternoon after he struck several other vehicles with his vehicle just north of Sturgeon Bay. A recent press release from the Sturgeon Bay Police Department reports that at approximately 12:20 p.m., his vehicle struck the rear end of another vehicle while they were both southbound on Highway 42 near Jorns Road, just north of the city. Law enforcement began searching for the suspect. His vehicle soon turned right onto Michigan Street off the roundabout towards downtown Sturgeon Bay. He only made it to the area of 18th Avenue when a Sturgeon Bay squad car and his vehicle met head-on. A second Sturgeon Bay squad car quickly boxed in the suspect's vehicle from behind. Despite repeated commands from law enforcement to show his hands and exit the vehicle, the Bailey's Harbor man ignored their commands and announced that he had a gun. He finally exited the vehicle, and officers saw he had no gun in hand. Despite commands to stop, he then continued walking in the officer's direction. He was then tased, arrested, and transported to the Door County Sheriff's Office, where he now awaits charges. One Sturgeon Bay police officer sustained a minor injury when his squad car met head-on with the suspect's vehicle. That officer was taken to the nearby hospital and has since been released. We've now received the accident report for a car versus pedestrian accident that happened in downtown Sister Bay last Thursday evening. Just before 8:30, a 32-year-old Bailey's Harbor man was southbound on Highway 42 in his Buick LaCrosse four-door, crossing the intersection with Mill Road. At that time, a 21-year-old Egg Harbor female pedestrian was crossing Highway 42 from east to west, but she had veered at an angle far outside of the crosswalk. The Bailey's Harbor man later told a responding officer that he didn't see the pedestrian and struck her at an unknown rate of speed in the southbound lane. He then stopped his Buick for a brief moment and fled the scene. The female pedestrian sustained a suspected minor injury. She was later self-transported to the Door County Medical Center for treatment. Following an investigation, the Bailey's Harbor man was later arrested and given citations for operating under the influence causing injury and hit-and-run causing injury. It was noted his blood alcohol concentration was less than 0.15. A representative from the group Door County Trails will be making a presentation to the Sister Bay Village Board Tuesday evening at the Sister Bay Fire Station on Mill Road. Door County Trails Community Partner Liaison Natalie Dorler-Hyde will conduct this follow-up to the group's initial introduction to the board last spring. She'll be sharing the group's strategic trails plan. She'll also share specific goals for Sister Bay, including trail connections to the town of Liberty Grove, connections to the town of Bailey's Harbor, and linking to the village of Ephraim. They're asking the board to approve a resolution to support the plan's vision of a connected countywide bike and pedestrian trail network. They're also hoping to designate two board-appointed representatives to a new community trail partners group to meet quarterly for trail planning across municipalities. This presentation will be early in the 6 o'clock meeting tonight at the Sister Bay Fire Station. Again, that meeting 6 o'clock this evening. The Sturgeon Bay Common Council has another lighter load for its second September meeting tonight, beginning at 6 o'clock in the council chambers of City Hall. Among more routine agenda items in the consent agenda, the Finance, Purchasing, and Building Committee will recommend the council approve revisions to the development agreement for the Division Road project. Those revisions are due to the recent tax incremental district established for that area, with a reduction of the letter of credit amount to reflect only the market rate portion of that project. Soon after, the meeting wraps up with any mayoral appointments. The city administrator's report with Josh Van Lieshout and Mayor David Ward will then close with the mayor's report. Again, that all begins 6 o'clock tonight in the council chambers of City Hall. As usual, you'll be able to view the proceedings live on cable access channel 988. The noon report of local news brought to you on WDOR by Door County Co-op's True Value Hardware Stores, Door County Fire Company, and JP Express Convenience Stores. Continues with more news after this.
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1: 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The Door County Beekeepers Club presents their monthly program tonight at Crossroads at Big Creek in Sturgeon Bay. 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Through these free presentations, the club promotes the study, science, and craft of beekeeping through education, encouragement, and community mindfulness for all Door County beekeepers. They also aim to raise awareness to the benefits of bees to our environment, ecology, and local economy. Tonight's program runs from 5:30 to 8:30 at the Collins Learning Center. It is free and open to the public. No registration is required. The Washington Island Community Health Program presents a special luncheon presentation Thursday from noon to 2 at the Trinity Church Fellowship Hall. Jackson Harbor Soup will cater the lunch, and the speaker will be former Wisconsin Governor Martin Schreiber. He'll be sharing lessons learned from his journey as a caregiver for his late wife, Elaine, who lived with Alzheimer's disease. He'll describe his challenges and missteps while sharing advice to inspire other caregivers with patience and courage. To attend, they ask you to call the Washington Island Community Health Center to reserve a spot. That phone number, 920-847-2108. A $12 suggested donation includes your lunch, a drink, a tip, and the speaker. Again, that is Thursday starting at noon at the Trinity Church Fellowship Hall on Washington Island. Trauma situations can quickly deplete hospital blood banks, and the American Red Cross reminds everyone that type O negative blood donors are especially critical in preparing for emergencies. The American Red Cross is holding another blood drive Friday at the Sturgeon Bay YMCA Program Center from 11:30 to 3:30. There are still some time slots available, and you can see those by plugging in Sturgeon Bay's zip code of 54235 at redcrossblood.org. You can also save up to 15 minutes when you donate blood by using the Rapid Pass app, where you'll find that at that same Red Cross website. You can make that appointment through the Red Cross website or by calling 1-800-RED-CROSS. Again, this week's blood drive is Friday from 11:30 to 3:30 at the Sturgeon Bay YMCA Program Center. A common difficulty for local employers has been finding and keeping talented employees, and the Door County Economic Development Corporation is holding a special event next week Tuesday to help area employers tackle the problem. They're hosting a Talent Attraction and Retention Employer Forum next Tuesday from 9 a.m. to 1:15 at Sturgeon Bay's Stone Harbor Resort. There will be state, regional, and local workforce experts, new talent attraction and retention resources, and interactive conversations. Attendees will leave with connections, ideas, and resources they can use to attract, engage, and retain a talented workforce in our community. Tickets for the forum are $25 for Door County Economic Development Corporation investors and nonprofit employers, $50 for all others. A breakfast and lunch are included in that ticket price. If you wish to attend, they ask you to register before 5 o'clock Wednesday. You can do that by calling the Door County Economic Development Corporation at 920-743-3113. Again, this will take place next week, Tuesday morning at Stone Harbor Resort in Sturgeon Bay. The Noon Report of Local News, brought to you on WDOR by Door County Fire Company, JP Express Convenience Stores, and by Door County Co-op's True Value Hardware Stores, continues with funeral announcements after this.
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1: WDOR News continues with these funeral announcements. Jerome Jerry Alexander Welcome, 92 years old of Sturgeon Bay, passed away August 25th. He was born November 6th of 1933 in Menominee, the son of Lewis and Florence Welcome, and served with the United States Navy from 1951 to 1954. Jerry was united in marriage to Betty Jane Epler April 7th of 1956 at St. Mary Catholic Church in Racine. She preceded him in death July 7th of 2013, and Jerry moved to Sturgeon Bay in 2022 to be closer to family for health reasons. Mass of Christian burial will be prayed 11 o'clock October 31st at Corpus Christi Catholic Church in Sturgeon Bay. Father William Brunner is celebrant. Military honors will be provided by the U.S. Navy and Weber Tess Ambetz Post 51. Visitation for family and friends will be held after 9 o'clock Saturday, October 31st at Hewen's Funeral Home in Sturgeon Bay until the time of closing prayers at 10:30, followed by the procession to the church for Jerome Jerry Alexander Welcome, 92 years old of Sturgeon Bay. Janice Carol Schmitz, 76 years old of Brussels, passed away peacefully in her home September 7th, surrounded by family, following a 2.5-year battle with ovarian cancer. She was born January 8th of 1950, daughter of Dorothy and George Schmitz Jr. She graduated from Southern Door High School in 1968 and UW-Madison in 1972, majoring in early childhood education. She moved to Washington, D.C., working as a volunteer with Volunteers in Service to America, then worked with the Head Start Early Childhood Program in Frederick, Maryland, where she met her future husband, Rick Wolf. They moved to Door County in 1978 and were married in 1984. Jan was a dedicated educator, with the majority of her time teaching kindergarten at Southern Door. She retired in 2012 after 30 years of service. Private burial will take place, a celebration of life to be announced at a later date for Janice Carol Schmitz, 76, of Brussels. Valerie Mary Soule, 68 years old, of Sturgeon Bay, passed away September 9th at her home in Sturgeon Bay. She was born May 4th of 1958 in Sturgeon Bay, daughter of the late Clifford and Marietta Londo. Valerie attended Sevastopol High School, graduating with the class of 1977. She'll be laid to rest in the Bayside Cemetery in the town of Sevastopol, that for Valerie Mary Soule, 68 years old, of Sturgeon Bay. That is the Noon Report of Local News, brought to you on WDOR Today by JP Express Convenience Stores, with locations in Carlsville, Sturgeon Bay, and Algoma. 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
21: I found Pine

0: markets and headed into the midday below 52,000. The S&P was off 0.4%. The NASDAQ composite had given up 0.75%. Apple's AI revamp of Siri is now available to everyone. Siri AI is part of the iOS 27 update on iPhones. It's also showing up on iPads, Apple Watches, and Macs. It's available only in English right now, but Apple plans to expand Siri AI to French, Japanese, Korean, Portuguese, and Spanish next month. If generosity is measured by tips, the stingiest Americans live in California, where restaurant gratuities average about 17%. The company Toast, which handles credit card payments, says the best state for waitstaff is Delaware, where tips left on credit cards average 21.4%. Jim Ryan, ABC News.
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1: With Kewaunee County News on WDOR, I'm Danny Allen. The Village of Luxembourg notifying residents that a yard waste truck broke down recently is likely to be out of service for at least the next week. If your yard waste wasn't picked up recently, you do have the option of bringing it to the dump site at the Village Shop on Prairie Lane. Also, the City of Algoma announcing renovations beginning to take place at Olson Park, and that means the archery range there is closed until further notice. Sticking in the City of Algoma, the police department looking for some community assistance regarding incidents of vandalism at Perry Field. The Algoma Police Department looking for assistance in identifying those responsible for those incidents. Last week, Wednesday, someone damaged the pickleball court fencing. It also caused damage to the locks on the concession stand. Anyone with information regarding these incidents is asked to contact Algoma Police at 920-487-3311. Even seemingly minor information could be helpful to the investigation. Coming up this week, Kewaunee County's hazardous waste collection is approaching. That is taking place this week, Thursday, from 10:30 to 1:30 at the Kewaunee County Fairgrounds in Luxembourg. Items accepted can be discovered at the Kewaunee County Emergency Management webpage. There is a flyer available for that. If you'd like to see that, head to kewaunee.co.org. Click Emergency Management and Clean Sweep. Many items accepted. There are some things they don't take. You can also give a call if you'd like to learn more, 920-845-9701. Algoma Save the Catwalk Committee recently was awarded a $1,000 grant from the Wisconsin Public Service Foundation to help support their efforts of restoring the historic North Pier Catwalk, one of just two of its kind left on Wisconsin's Lake Michigan shoreline. The catwalk was removed earlier this year when pier reconstruction began, and there was no funding available to bring it back as part of that project. Committee Treasurer Jacqueline Topfer expresses their gratitude on this recent contribution.
8: The Wisconsin Public Service Foundation continues to do great work to create brighter futures for the communities they serve. We are very grateful for this generous grant. It not only helps fund the work needed to complete our mission, it's validation that outside donors believe in this cause and are willing to invest in it alongside the community of Algoma.
1: 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If you'd like more information, you can learn when the group meets next. 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Now these funeral announcements. Alan H. Baumgartner.

0: 86 years old of Kewaunee, passed away peacefully September 11th, surrounded by family. He was born in the town of Casco October 25th of 1939 to the late Alan and Esther Baumgartner and graduated from Casco High School in 1957. He married his wife Linda September 9th of 1961 at Holy Trinity Church. A visitation will take place Friday from 8:30 to 11:30 at Kennard Funeral and Cremation Services of Kewaunee. Mass of Christian burial, 12 noon at Holy Rosary Catholic Church. Burial will follow in the church cemetery with full military rites for Alan H. Baumgartner, 86, of Kewaunee. Carol Mae Kostichka, 79 years old of Algoma, passed away at home with family at her side. She was born January 1st of 1947 to Fred and Rita Clark in Sturgeon Bay. As a young girl, the family moved to Algoma, and she graduated from Algoma High School in 1965, went on to school for her license as a beautician, which she held for 50 years, working at Flora Lee Beauty Shop in Algoma. Carol married Dennis Kostichka at St. Mary Catholic Church July 15th of 1967. Family and friends may call at St. Mary Catholic Church September 23rd from 9 until the time of Memorial Mass of Christian burial at 11. Private entombment at a later date at St. Mary Cemetery for Carol Mae Kostichka, 79 years old, of Algoma. That is Kewaunee County News on WDOR. I'm Danny Allen. Kewaunee County News, brought to you today by the Door County Maritime Museum in Sturgeon Bay. Coming up, sports next.
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0: 73 and cloudy at WDOR. 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We'll start with the local scoreboard. High school soccer yesterday. Boys soccer, Providence Academy beat Algoma 4-1. Girls golf today, Sturgeon Bay is at Bonduelle. Luxembourg Casco is at Freedom. Boys soccer today, Sturgeon Bay is at Luxembourg Casco and Algoma is at Denmark. Cross country, Gibraltar, Sevastopol, Southern Door, Algoma, and Kewaunee are at Sheboygan Lutheran. Non-conference volleyball tonight, Michicot is at Kewaunee. NEC volleyball, Denmark is at Luxembourg Casco. The Milwaukee Brewers open up a three-game series with the Pirates in Pittsburgh tonight. The Brewers are 93-57, leading the National League Central by 9.5 games. Their magic number to clinch the division title is at 2. The Pirates are 75-75, 18 games behind the Brewers in the standings. 6 games out, though, the wild card spot in the National League. Jacob Mizorowski gets the start tonight for the Brewers. He is 14-5 with an earned run average of 1.95. 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First pitch from PNC Park, 5:40 tonight. National League Central scores from last night. The Cubs beat the Braves 7-3. The Reds fell to the Dodgers 4-1, and the Cardinals beat the Giants 2-1. NL Central play tonight. The Reds host the Dodgers. The Cubs will host the Braves, and the Cardinals host the Giants. The Green Bay Packers were surveying the damage from Sunday's season-opening collapse at Minnesota. Head coach Matt LaFleur met with the media Monday. His offensive line certainly struggled with the Vikings' pass rush, especially in the second half.
2: I saw some good things, and I saw some of the things that we have to clean up. And what's disappointing, we had a few protection busts that absolutely should not and cannot happen. And especially, we knew that was the challenge going in. I mean, they were going to give you some tough looks, and that's the toughest test that you're going to face week one, is to play that defense in that environment.
0: There was also the much-discussed decision to take 3 points off the board and send the offense back out on 4th-and-1. Jordan Love's quarterback sneak was stuffed, and the momentum turned 180 degrees in favor of the Vikings.
2: Trying to push it to a 2-score game, and when you're up 2 scores, that changes the whole complexion of the game.
0: And the offense did. They outgained the Vikings 419 yards to just 239 for the Vikings, but the Packers only managed to put up 22 points with all those yards.
2: We got to be better in the red area. I think we finished 1-4. And the whole key, I guess, going back to that game is just there were some very unfortunate, whether it was mental errors or lack of focus. We had some pre-snap penalties. That was a huge emphasis going into the game because what you need to do is you better stay on schedule if you're playing that defense.
0: The 0-1 Packers take on the 1-0 Jets Sunday in New York, kickoff at noon. Monday Night Football last night, Kansas City pounded Denver 31-10. Wisconsin football team taking on Eastern Michigan Saturday. The Badgers evened up their record at 1-1, beating Western Illinois Saturday 36-9. After taking a look at the tape, head coach Luke Fickell was pleased with his team's effort.
3: We came out the way we wanted to come out. I think that's where I was as impressed as anything. In week one, I was talking about the first 6 to 8 minutes. For us this past week, it was like, hey, are we going to have the maturity to be able to prepare and come out like we did the week before to put ourselves in a position to, you know, to dominate like we expect to? And we did from the get-go.
0: Some were underwhelmed by the Badgers' performance. Coach Fickell was asked Monday if his players are feeling any pressure.
3: I don't know there's a better way of trying to alleviate some of that other than making sure we're an example of what we are trying to preach to our guys is, hey, guys, look, I can be as delusional and arrogant too of wanting more every single time, but I'm going to make sure that we're continuing to focus on the little things about the growth. It might not be exactly what it is that we're looking for, but we've got to be able to celebrate the things that we do see, and I think all that positive will give us a better chance.
0: Wisconsin is currently 23.5-point favorites over Eastern Michigan, who have beaten Sacramento State and lost to San Jose State and Michigan State. Kickoff Saturday at Camp Randall, set for 11:30. From Apple Valley Lanes last night, David Cole led the men with a high game of 279 and a series of 691. Justin Hartle had a 278 high game. Todd Cater finished with a 255. Jacob Cater, a 638 series. Brian Rauer had a 634. For the women, Mandy Cater and Michelle Fannensteel each had high games of 204. Tracy Rauer finished with a 201. Penny Kramer, high series of 559. Fannensteel, a 555. And Rauer finished with a 548. The Mixed Masters high men's series was Max Bordeaux with a 594, Josh Bordeaux a 579, and Mitch Miller with a 556. High game for the men, Max Bordeaux a 233, Josh Bordeaux a 215, and Garrett Pigeon with a 212. High women's series, Natasha Lemieux, 664, 645 for Rose Polsine, and high games, 265 for Rose Polsine, Natasha Lemieux a 234. That's what we have on WDOR Sports. Again, coming up tonight, it's Milwaukee Brewers baseball. The Brewers opening up a 3-game series with the Pirates in Pittsburgh. Pre-game coverage gets underway at 5:05. First pitch, 5:40. Jacob Mizorowski on the hill tonight for the Brewers. A game you can hear on 93.9 FM, WDOR. It is 73 degrees under a cloudy sky at WDOR in Sturgeon Bay. Breezy and cloudy through the afternoon. Steady temperature, low 70s. Southwest wind 10 to 15 miles an hour, becoming west at 15 to 25 miles an hour later today. Cloudy this evening, partly cloudy overnight. Lows in the middle 50s. Wednesday, partly cloudy in the morning, then mostly sunny. High temperatures tomorrow right around 70 degrees. And Wednesday night, clear skies in the evening, then mostly cloudy. 20% chance of light rain after midnight. Night lows in the upper 50s. 73, cloudy at WDOR. We head into music as we head toward 1 o'clock. What I am, it's Edie Brickell and the New Bohemians.

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1: 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In Algoma, at the BP Express on the corner of Highway 4254, or at the JP Sitgo on 4th Street. Next week, we're playing with purple colored cards. 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The cards are free, but you must be at least 18 years of age to play. The first winner to completely fill their card and call in is the prime winner. Up to two additional winners then have 10 minutes to call in and claim a prize. Prizes include a $20 certificate from the Piggly Wiggly, a $20 certificate from Jandu Petroleum, and a certificate for a 16-inch pizza from Sonny's Italian Kitchen and Pizzeria. Monday Bingo is brought to you by Dortran, your doorway to mobility.
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Dated Love from Soft Cell on WDOR in Sturgeon Bay. Had Supertramp in there, Give a Little Bit, and REM with Strange Currencies. More music is on the way. We've got Fleetwood Mac, George Harrison, John Lennon, and more all queued up for you. Right now, taking a look at the Door Peninsula weather forecast, where it is 74 degrees under a cloudy sky, breezy afternoon. Expecting things to stay kind of cloudy through the rest of the afternoon and into the evening. Overnight will become partly cloudy. Overnight lows middle 50s. Tomorrow, partly cloudy in the morning, then mostly sunny Wednesday afternoon. Temperatures around 70. Clear skies Wednesday night.

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0: His team is not going to seek the death penalty against Nick Reiner, facing murder charges in the deaths of his parents, Rob and Michelle. He said the family's wishes were taken into account, but it does not mean, he says, that they're giving up on the case.
1: We believe we have that murderer right now in custody. We have, the grand jury has filed first-degree murder charges with special circumstances. We will be presenting the evidence that we believe will convict Nick Reiner beyond a reasonable doubt.
0: Nick Reiner will now face a maximum of life in prison if convicted. No parole. Diesel, 6.28 today, says AAA, highest ever, ABC's Hannah Battah.
2: President Trump has tried to temper Americans' concerns, blaming the rising cost of diesel on the Russia-Ukraine war, not Iran. Trump announcing yesterday that Ukraine and Russia have agreed to stop attacks on energy and fuel supplies, but Ukraine's President Zelensky says that's only a proposal.
0: Oman says its foreign minister spoke with Secretary of State Rubio, who called asking for help in reining in attacks by the Iran-backed Houthis, choking off the oil supply. Canada's Prime Minister Mark Carney says his nation intends to emerge from its trade war with the United States as a more resilient and independent economy. He says Canada is waiting for just the right conditions rather than rush ahead into any kind of deal with Washington, D.C. I'm Wayne Cabot, ABC News.
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8: 75 degrees at WDOR, cloudy skies in Sturgeon Bay. Taking a look at the Tor Peninsula weather forecast. Breezy and cloudy through the afternoon. Steady temperature mid-70s. West wind 15 to 25 miles an hour. Cloudy through the evening. Partly cloudy overnight. Lows middle 50s with northwest wind 5 to 10 miles an hour. Wednesday, partly cloudy in the morning. Then mostly sunny. Highs around 70 degrees. Northeast wind 5 to 10 miles an hour. Wednesday night, clear skies through the evening. Then mostly cloudy. 30% chance of showers after midnight, lows in the upper 50s. Partly cloudy Thursday, highs in the low 70s with light and variable wind, and mostly cloudy Thursday night, lows in the upper 50s. 75 degrees at WDOR, cloudy in Sturgeon Bay. We're back into music with Three Dog Night. It's Shambhala.

said he was a mean and a vicious man, and you better not set foot on his land. But I didn't think nobody could be that mean, so I took me out walking down the railroad track. 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

0: Men Without Hats, The Safety Dance, WDOR in Sturgeon Bay. Before that, Heat of the Moment from Asia and Paul Simon, You Can Call Me Al. More music is on the way. We've got Brewers baseball on the way tonight as well. 5:05 tonight, the Brewers opening up a three-game set with the Pittsburgh Pirates. We'll have it for you on 93.9 FM WDOR. Breezy, cloudy, steady temperature, middle 70s. West wind 15 to 25 miles an hour. Cloudy skies through the evening, partly cloudy later tonight, lows in the mid-50s. Tomorrow will start off partly cloudy, then mostly sunny, temperatures around 70 degrees. Clear skies Wednesday evening, then mostly cloudy late, 30% chance of showers after midnight, lows in the upper 50s. And Thursday, partly cloudy with highs in the lower 70s. Right now it is 75 at WDOR under a cloudy sky. 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
1: 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Next week we're playing with purple colored cards. No purchase is necessary. The cards are free, but you must be at least 18 years of age to play. The first winner to completely fill their card and call in is the prime winner. Up to two additional winners then have 10 minutes to call in and claim a prize. 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Monday Bingo is brought to you by Dortran, your doorway to mobility.
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1: From ABC News, I'm Wayne Cabot. Global crude concerns. ABC News confirming crude loadings at Yanbu, Saudi Arabia's Red Sea port are now stopped. This refinery is the region's largest exporter of diesel. Diesel futures hit a record high today. Diesel at the pump as well, averaging $6.28, says AAA. One longtime analyst tells ABC News heating oil customers are going to really have a sticker shock this year, paying more than $2 a gallon more compared to a year ago. The war with Iran has cost the U.S. at least $38 billion and is expected to further push inflation higher for American households. That from the nonpartisan Congressional Budget Office, warning also that depleted weapon stocks could take a half a decade or longer to rebuild. Sources tell ABC News the board of the Kennedy Center voted today to shut down the center entirely after a federal judge blocked them from adding a tribute to President Trump on the building or on the site. ABC News White House correspondent Karen Travers with the latest from President Trump himself.
2: President Trump said the Justice Department will appeal the judge's ruling today, blocking his name from being added to the Kennedy Center. The president writing on social media that if the case does not go his way, including if it makes its way up to the Supreme Court, then the reconstruction and renovation of the Kennedy Center will not take place. Democratic Congresswoman Joyce Beatty, who's filed a lawsuit challenging the planned closure and renaming, today accused President Trump of, quote, holding the Kennedy Center hostage unless he can put his name on this sacred memorial. Karen Travers, ABC News, the White House.
1: Speaker Mike Johnson says AI concerns are a fictional claim designed to sway voters ahead of November.
3: We've all seen this movie before, okay? We're 49 days out from an election. A catastrophe is created. The media gets spun up. Social media gets spun up. Everybody says we're all going to be, they literally said we're all going to be dead in 10 years.
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4: These statements have not been evaluated by the FDA. This product is not intended to diagnose, treat, cure, or prevent any disease.
1: Crypto legislation supported by the industry died in the Senate today when Democrats blocked it. Democrats like Massachusetts Senator Elizabeth Warren holding out for stricter enforcement and legislation to prohibit the president from having a bank charter. World Liberty Financial, a crypto firm owned by Trump and his sons, recently got a bank charter. During FBI Director Kash Patel's directions on Capitol Hill today, he wouldn't say to the Senate Judiciary Committee if agents are looking into the Russian oligarch and friend of Putin's who financed a Bahamas wedding bash for the president's son, Donald Jr.
8: These individuals who worked for the services of the Russian intelligence community were charged with financing terrorism and conspiring to commit murder for hire around the world, including efforts to murder a Russian dissident who they believe was located in the Washington, D.C. area.
1: That's the Attorney General Todd Blanche announcing charges against a number of Russian citizens, didn't say how many, as part of a global terror financing operation. Now it's the opening act of Ed Sheeran's tour that has pulled out. Singer-songwriter Aaron Rowe quitting in solidarity with Macklemore. Macklemore got bounced from the Ed Sheeran tour after speaking up for Palestinians. Ed Sheeran says it wasn't his decision, it was the promoters, and that he chooses not to discuss politics. I'm Wayne Cabot, ABC News.
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0: 5 after 3, cloudy and 75 degrees at WDOR in Sturgeon Bay. Coming up next, we've got ABC News Tech Trends. After that, the WDOR Local News Update. More music coming up in just a few minutes. And tonight, Milwaukee Brewers baseball. The Brewers back in action after the day off yesterday in Pittsburgh to take on the Pirates with a 5:05 airtime. Let's tell you about the Door Peninsula weather forecast. Breezy, cloudy, steady temperature this afternoon, mid-70s with west wind 15 to 25 miles an hour. Cloudy skies this evening, then partly cloudy, lows in the middle 50s, northwest wind 5 to 10 miles an hour. Wednesday, partly cloudy in the morning, then mostly sunny, highs right around 70 degrees, northeast wind 5 to 10 miles an hour. Clear Wednesday evening, then mostly cloudy, 30% chance of showers after midnight, lows in the upper 50s. Thursday, partly cloudy, highs in the low 70s, and Thursday night, mostly cloudy with lows in the upper 50s. Right now, 75 degrees at WDOR, cloudy in Sturgeon Bay at 6 after 3, and time for ABC News Tech Trends.
9: From ABC News Tech Trends. President Trump, not a fan of the idea of an AI slowdown as is being proposed by Anthropic, OpenAI, Microsoft, and others. The president writing on social media that the only control or guardrails that AI needs is a strong and smart, high IQ president. AI leaders have been raising alarms for the past week over concerns the technology could take over the internet, according to Anthropic CEO Dario Amodei. The long-awaited Siri AI is finally rolling out with Apple's iOS 27 update today. It launches alongside similar software updates for the Mac, the Apple Watch, and the iPad. And as part of a $7.85 billion settlement in an antitrust case over alleged anti-competitive behavior in the market for digital video games, Sony now says it'll pay out eligible gamers through their PlayStation Network accounts. The company hasn't admitted wrongdoing. With Tech Trends, I'm Mike Dubusky, ABC.
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1: Now we have a preview for today's upcoming evening edition of WDOR Local News. This is Paul Wanish reporting. We'll report on a recent vehicle versus pedestrian accident in downtown Sister Bay, which became a hit-and-run accident and an OWI charge for a Bailey's Harbor man. And we'll tell you what's on deck for tonight's meeting of the Sturgeon Bay Common Council, where they will consider revisions to a Division Street development agreement. Also, Amy Conley from the United Way of Door County tells us more about their recent annual fundraising campaign kickoff and how they reached the declared campaign need. The Door County Economic Development Corporation is offering a talent attraction and retention employer forum next Tuesday. And the Sturgeon Bay YMCA Program Center will be hosting another Red Cross Blood Drive this Friday. You'll hear these stories and more during today's evening edition of WDOR Local News. This is Paul Wanish reporting.
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1: From ABC News, I'm Wayne Cabot. Sources say the Kennedy Center Board of Trustees has voted to close the Performing Arts Center's iconic building immediately after a major setback today in court. Here's ABC's Peter Haralambos.
2: The vote to immediately shutter the iconic building came about an hour after a federal judge blocked the Kennedy Center Board from adding a tribute to President Donald Trump on the Performing Arts Center. The Kennedy Center Board, filled with Trump's hand-picked appointees, tried to include a tribute to Trump on the building facade after the same judge in May blocked renaming the center after the president.
1: President Trump saying, "These are not the people I interviewed," slamming the Supreme Court for rejecting his attempt to change mail-in ballots so close to the election. ABC's Karen Travers.
3: The president calls it a bad decision. He says it is a big loss for Republicans and America itself. He goes on to say that the Supreme Court really let our country down. He accuses certain justices, as he puts it, of being petrified of Democrats.
1: Diesel now $2.50 a gallon, more than it was last year. Truckers say every dollar more adds $400 to each delivery. Rising prices could lead the Fed to raise interest rates tomorrow. The 10-year Treasury yield today hit levels not seen since 2007. Senator Bernie Sanders says there's no doubt we need AI regulation.
4: The speed and scope of AI development in just the last 4 years has been almost beyond human comprehension.
1: But Attorney General Todd Blanche is suggesting the sudden interest in AI is part of a Democratic effort to win in November.
5: Every Democrat senator suddenly races to a microphone to talk about AI after being eerily silent for months and months and months. So to talk about the timing of this as being nothing but an effort to influence the midterms.
1: The death penalty is off the table for Nick Reiner. Prosecutors saying it's the Reiner's family wish. You're listening to ABC News.
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1: Republican from Kentucky Tom Massey took his House floor speech to more than an hour today with 8 articles of impeachment against Defense Secretary Pete Hegseth for high crimes and misdemeanors for the war in Iran, attacks in Yemen, and in Venezuela.
10: To take oil from another country, to kidnap a foreign leader, like, somebody needs to put a marker in history, and that's what this is. Hopefully it passes, and they can litigate this in the Senate.
1: Massey also calling out Hegseth for the killing of alleged drug runners in boats and the suppression of free speech. Phineas says he stands with Palestine and will join those dropping out of Ed Sheeran's tour. Macklemore was booted from the tour after making a pro-Palestinian comment. Ed Sheeran maintains it wasn't his decision, it was the promoter's. As for him, he chooses not to discuss politics. If generosity can be measured by tips, then the most generous Americans live in the Ohio River Valley, says a company that handles restaurant payments.
11: The company called Toast has found that people dining out in Ohio, Indiana, Kentucky, and West Virginia all tip, on average, more than 20%. The stingiest tippers are in California and Washington State, where gratuities average a little over 17%. The best state for waitstaff, according to Toast, is Delaware, where tips left on credit card receipts average 21.4% of the bill.
1: Generous people. That's ABC's Jim Ryan. I'm Wayne Cabot, ABC News.
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13: 5 after 4, 72 degrees in Sturgeon Bay. Here's a look at your weather forecast. This afternoon, breezy, mostly cloudy, nearly steady temperatures in the mid-70s. West winds 15 to 25 miles an hour. Tonight, mostly cloudy, then becoming partly cloudy. Lows in the mid-50s, light northwest winds. Wednesday, partly cloudy, then becoming mostly cloudy, mostly sunny. Highs around 70. Wednesday night, mostly clear, then mostly cloudy. 30% chance of showers after midnight. Lows in the upper 50s, light and variable winds. Thursday, partly cloudy. Highs in the lower 70s, light and variable wind. Thursday night, mostly cloudy. Lows in the upper 50s. Friday, mostly cloudy. 50% chance of showers. Highs in the upper 60s. 72 degrees in Sturgeon Bay. 76 in Manitowoc. 74 in Menominee. 74 in Luxembourg. 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
15: I'm Chad Michaels. 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Brewers open a three-game series with the Pirates in Pittsburgh tonight. Milwaukee, 93-57, lead the NL Central by 9.5 games, and their magic number to clinch the division title is at 2. The Pirates are 75-75, 18 games back of the Brewers. Jacob Mizorowski starts for Milwaukee tonight, 14-5, an ERA of 1.95. Garrett Mitchell on the leadoff spot again tonight for Milwaukee, coverage at 5.05 on 93.9 FM. Cubs host the Braves at Wrigley tonight, Reds and Dodgers in Cincinnati. Cardinals will host San Francisco. The Packers were surveying the damage from Sunday's season opening loss at Minnesota. Head coach Matt LaFleur met with the media Monday. His offensive line struggled with the Vikings' pass rush, especially in the second half.
16: I saw some good things, and I saw some of the things that we have to clean up. And what's disappointing, we had a few protection busts that absolutely should not and cannot happen. And especially, we knew that was the challenge going in. I mean, they were going to give you some tough looks, and that's the toughest test that you're going to face week one, is to play that defense in that environment.
15: The offense outgained the Vikings 419 yards to 239, but the Packers only managed to put up 22 points.
16: We got to be better in the red area. I think we finished 1-4. And the whole key, I guess, going back to that game is just there were some very unfortunate, whether it was mental errors or lack of focus. We had some pre-snap penalties. That was a huge emphasis going into the game, because what you need to do is you better stay on schedule if you're playing that defense.
15: Now the road game for the Pack against the New York Jets, who won their opener, noon kickoff on Sunday. Final game in the NFL for week one last night, Kansas City Chiefs opened strong. They beat Denver 31-10. Wisconsin football team will take on Eastern Michigan Saturday. Badgers even their record at 1-1 as they beat Western Illinois 36-9 last weekend. After reviewing the tape, head coach Luke Fickell pleased with his team's effort.
17: We came out the way we wanted to come out. I think that's where I was as impressed as anything. In week one, I was talking about the first 6 to 8 minutes. For us this past week, it was like, hey, are we going to have the maturity to be able to prepare and come out like we did the week before to put ourselves in a position to, you know, to dominate like we expect to? And we did from the get-go.
15: Wisconsin currently a 23.5-point favorite over Eastern Michigan. who has beaten Sacramento State and lost to San Jose State and Michigan State. Kickoff from Camp Randall Saturday is at 11:30. And from Apple Valley Lanes last night, David Cole led the men with a high game of 279, series 691. Justin Hartle a 278 game, and Todd Cater at 255. Jacob Cater finished with a 638 series, and Brian Rauer at 634 for the women. Mandy Cater and Michelle Fannin still each had a high game of 204. Tracy Rauer, 201. Penny Kramer had the high series at 559. Fannin still at 555. And Rauer finishing with a 548. Brewers and Pirates coming up tonight on 93.9 FM. High School Football Friday, Niagara at Sebastopol on WDUR. 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
18: This is your Door County Fishery Report from Howie's Tackle and Archery in Sturgeon Bay. I'm Lance Levine reporting. Well, the few salmon fishing reports that we do have and have been coming in from the Big Lake have been pretty decent, I'd say, up until this point, on a nice mix of 1-, 2-, and 3-year-old kings, along with a few rainbows, a couple pinks, and a few cohos mixed in. The lake fishing for silverfish should just continue right through October as it usually does every year. A mix of flies and spoons, always a good bet this time of year, so mix it up a little bit. This is also a really good time for shore fishermen and or small boat fishermen to get in on some good near shore action as the mature kings start to take their final swims. So keep your eyes peeled as that is happening as we speak. Casting spoons like KO Wobblers, Crocs, and Cleos. Also deep diving plugs or crankbaits, all good options in the fall. Jigging spoons like P-Line, Binks, and Moonshine. Shiver spoons, also good options. And of course, soaking skein and or spawn sacks also can be very effective at times, both from shore, from a boat, and in the rivers when that happens. The perch fishing reports have been good, and that's just going to continue to stay good and even get better as we move through September and as our water cools. Areas to try, pretty much same old, same old. Bays of Little Sturgeon, Riley's Bay, Sawyer Harbor, in and along the weed beds in that 8 to 14 foot range, probably the best depth right now from all the reports coming in. The Sturgeon Bay Shipping Channel and out in front of the marinas is another popular spot. And of course, along the Pottawatomie Park shoreline over on the flats, excellent at times, especially when you can get out there without the big winds that we've been having. There have also been some really good reports coming in from some of those mid-depth to deeper mud areas, like just outside a Little Sturgeon area, down past Shootaway's Dock, all the way down to Bayshore Park for that matter. Fathead minnows, crawler pieces, redworms, and leeches working quite good. Also, and of course, casting with small plastics. My favorite way to catch perch when I can actually get out there. Very effective way to do it. You'll see a lot of folks start doing that as the water cools and those perch really put on the feed bag and start chasing. And the daytime bite, well, that's been pretty darn good for walleyes, and along with the nighttime bite, some nice reports coming in from guys fishing at night. So a couple options there for the walleyes. As for the best method there's a bunch of different ways you can do it. You can either cast or troll for them. If you're going to cast, the most popular baits have been death jigs for sure. Shiver minnows, jigging spoons, and or just a jig and a crawler, or jig and a leech. Or slip bobber fish, which is really fun too. You know, just cast a bobber out, forget about it, and that usually outfishes you. But anyhow, don't forget to bring the slip bobbers with crawlers or leeches also suspended off the bottom. Make sure you're up 2 to 3 feet though off the bottom. Those walleyes will definitely come up and eat. And of course, you can troll for the walleyes. Crawler harnesses and deep diving crankbaits like flicker minnows, bandits, husky jerks, and hit sticks, just to name a few. And again, stay mobile for these walleyes. You know, when the wind blows, they'll push those fish really shallow or out a little deeper. So you got to fish it all. Find those active fish. The bass fishing reports, well, they've been good overall, too, up and down the whole Door County Peninsula, including Washington Island, of course. Shorty tubes, paddle tails, Ned rigs, Senkos, dark sleeper style baits, definitely catching on again. Assortment of drop shot plastics are must-have, especially if you have to shoot out to some of that deeper water. As far as casting baits, like spy baits, jerk baits, chatter baits, spinner baits, all good options now and through the fall. And of course, they'll still hit a topwater bait, so make sure you have one of those tied on when the water slicks out. That's a fun way to catch a bass. You just got to be mobile again for these bass. Sometimes they'll push real shallow, you know, 3 to 5 feet of water out to that 20 to 30 foot range. So stay mobile, find those active fish. And the northern pike action, well, that's always a fun time this time of year as the northern action really starting to pick up. And it'll just get better and better as our water cools. Concentrate your efforts along those deeper weed edges, those steeper shoreline drop-offs. A few weeds mixed in, and the pike will definitely be hanging there. Areas like the Sturgeon Bay Ship Channel, Pottawatomie State Park, deeper flats, some of the deeper shorelines like Sherwood Point and Henderson's Point, all go-to spots. Trolling or casting with large crankbaits, spoons, spinnerbaits, large plastics, always a good bet. And also, now that some big sucker minnows are available, big sucker minnows, very effective for those pike. And that just gets better and better as the water cools, also the live bait bite. So keep that in mind. Thanks again to the local guides, local fishermen, and visiting fishermen that share information with us so we can provide the most accurate and informative report possible. From Howie's Tackle and Archery and Sturgeon Bay, this has been Lance Levine reporting. Be safe, have fun. Good luck fishing, everybody.
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0: Get ready, Door County. It's time to Fiesta. The Hispanic Heritage Festival is Saturday, September 26th from 2 to 7 p.m. at the Door County Fairgrounds. The day kicks off with a friendly soccer game at 2, then head down the midway for live music, cultural performances, delicious food, family-friendly activities, raffles, and community resource fair. 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A huge shout-out to all of the generous sponsors and premier sponsor, Gloria's Authentic Mexican Restaurant, for helping make this event possible.
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22: The Packers led 19-10 at halftime on Sunday, and Jordan Love was lighting up the Viking defense despite Brian Flores dialing up the heat. But that Minnesota blitz, which was deployed on 84% of the snaps, wore the Packers down, finishing with 4 sacks and 15 quarterback hits. The real difference maker came game when Trace Mack's 40-yard field goal gave the Packers an 8-point lead at 25-17. But because of an offsides penalty, Matt LaFleur took the points off the board, and the Packers went from 4th-and-6 to 4th-and-1. The move backfired as Jordan Love was stopped short on a quarterback sneak, and the momentum changed like the flip of a switch. Packers tight end Tucker Kraft says it's mind-boggling they still have to talk about finishing.
2: You gotta be able to just go out there and drop your nuts. Look across the line of scrimmage and say, that guy is not gonna beat me. You know, there's games and twists and picks and wraps and stuff. You know, their defense is always running those games, but that's because we got behind our rhythm and we were in those positions. Those 2nd-and-10, 2nd-and-12, 3rd-and-long, those are tough.
22: I'll have more after this.
3: When you take your first bite of that cheese curd delight, that's a soybean.
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22: In the real mind-boggling department, the Packers haven't won a game since last December 7th. That's 280 days. How about Marshawn Lloyd in his debut? 13 carries, 37 yards for an average of 2.8. I'll have more from Titletown tomorrow on the Wisconsin Radio Network.
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1: From ABC News, I'm Wayne Cabot. Ed Sheeran, one of the world's top five grossing acts, is seeing his tour in chaos. Four of his supporting acts abruptly quitting today in solidarity with the rapper Macklemore, who was dropped for making pro-Palestinian comments. Phineas, Billie Eilish's brother and musical collaborator, was supposed to tour with Sheeran in South America soon, but says he stands with Palestine and its people and is dropping out. Macklemore said that he was kicked off the Loop tour after exclaiming Free Palestine at New Jersey's MetLife Stadium while introducing his protest song. Ed Sheeran says he chooses not to take political sides, including in the Gaza war. At a press briefing in the White House Rose Garden, Attorney General Todd Blanche defended the president after Trump ripped into the Supreme Court for blocking his efforts to restrict mail-in voting. ABC's Rachel Scott was there.
2: You got a number of questions on this recent decision by the Supreme Court as it comes to mail-in voting. And he was asked pretty directly whether or not the president's words about the Supreme Court justices essentially saying that they're unwilling to do what's, in his words, right for the country is even appropriate for the president to say. Todd Blanche, the attorney general, defending President Trump, saying the president should be able to speak his mind. He dismissed that this is sowing any confusion for voters out there.
1: Trump saying of the justices who defied him, these are not the people I interviewed. Meantime, FBI Director Kash Patel says he is sending his agents to election sites in November. President Trump calls AI concerns a hoax, but Republican strategist Steve Bannon says
3: the liabilities here are real.
1: Agreeing with him, Senator Bernie Sanders saying the government needs to safeguard us.
4: Go to the internet right now. And with sophisticated deepfakes, you will find it increasingly difficult to determine truth from fiction.
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1: If Nick Reiner is found guilty of murdering his parents, he will be spared capital punishment, the prosecutor saying it's the family's wish.
8: Heading into a court hearing for Nick Reiner, L.A. County District Attorney Nathan Hochman announcing his office will not seek the death penalty against Reiner.
9: We have spoken to the victim's family. We have spoken to prosecutors, law enforcement.
8: Asked if Rob and Michelle Reiner's opposition to the death penalty influenced his decision, Hochman said all information was considered. Nick Reiner has pleaded not guilty. Alex Stone, ABC News, Los Angeles.
1: To live a life, a long life, a really long life? Look to Japan.
10: As of September 1st, there were 107,677 people in Japan over the age of 100. It's the 56th straight year there have been over 100,000 Japanese centenarians, but the first time the number has been this high. Women make up nearly 90% of that number, among them Kishimoto Fuyo from Kyoto City. She is 114 years old and the oldest person in Japan. The oldest man is Kati Hikaru of Kumamoto City. He's 112. Sherry Preston, ABC News.
1: Who among us wouldn't want money in our pockets? Well, most are saying no to Trump's $5,000 if voters keep Republicans in charge of Congress promise. 63% disapprove in the Reuters Ipsos poll out today, and that includes 37% of Republicans. I'm Wayne Cabot, ABC News.
11: In business, there's the easy way with Staples or the hard way. Hard means...
12: Hey, did you proof the signs before having them printed?
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0: 5 after 5, 71 degrees in Sturgeon Bay, 73 in Bailey's Harbor, 73 in Fish Creek, 72 in Green Bay. Here's a look at your weather tonight, mostly cloudy, then becoming partly cloudy, lows in the mid-50s, light northwest winds. Tomorrow, Wednesday, partly cloudy, then becoming mostly cloudy, highs around 70, light northeast winds. Tomorrow night, mostly clear, then mostly cloudy, 30% chance of showers after midnight, lows in the upper 50s, light and variable winds. Thursday, partly cloudy, highs in the lower 70s, light and variable winds. Thursday night, mostly cloudy, lows in the upper 50s. Friday, mostly cloudy, 50% chance of showers, highs in the upper 60s. Friday night, 80% chance of rain, lows in the mid 50s. Saturday, 70% chance of rain, highs in the upper 60s. And Saturday night, 30% chance of rain, lows in the mid 50s. 71 degrees in Sturgeon Bay, 73 in Bailey's Harbor.
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17: I'm Christine Lisi. Some hard decisions lie ahead for Ohio State following Saturday's late collapse in the loss to Texas, according to coach Ryan Day. His Buckeyes became the first AP number one team since 2004 to lose after leading by at least 20 points in the fourth quarter. They fell to number six in the latest AP Top 25 poll. OSU was home to Kent State Saturday afternoon. The main event of that day, of course, number 7 LSU at number 8 Ole Miss, where Coach Lane Kiffin returns to Oxford for the first time since leaving the Rebels for the Tigers. That game will fall on the shoulders of LSU quarterback Sam Levitt, believes ESPN College Game Day host Reese Davis.
18: Sam Levitt, as great as he was opening weekend when we saw him field level against Clemson, had some issues against Louisiana Tech. He threw 3 interceptions, 2 of them in the red zone. They turned the ball over 4 straight times. So is Sam Levitt going to be able to stay away from the mistakes and beat them throwing? I think it's a big deal. Those interceptions against Louisiana Tech raised a little bit of an eyebrow for this weekend for me. And we've seen him turn the ball over some at times in his career.
17: Reese Davis on the Pat McAfee Show, LSU Ole Miss Saturday, 7:30 Eastern on ABC. Oklahoma starting receiver Trell Harris out for the foreseeable future with an abdominal injury. NHL Blackhawks named 21-year-old Connor Bedard as captain. The former number one overall pick is the second youngest captain in the history of that franchise. NFL Jets rookie receiver Omar Cooper Jr. considered week-to-week with an ankle sprain. Team hopes he'll be able to return within the next 4 weeks. Baseball pivotal AL Central showdown continues tonight with the White Sox and Guardians, 6 Eastern on ESPN Radio. Chicago's up a game and a half on Cleveland in the American League Central. Guardians up a game on the Blue Jays, 1.5 on the Rangers for the top AL wildcard spot.
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1: From ABC News, Wall Street Now. Major market indexes fell in Tuesday trading as oil prices rose and bond markets reached a three-year high, sharpening inflation fears and raising expectations that the Federal Reserve will raise interest rates when the board meets this week. The Dow was down 329 points at the close. The S&P 500 lost 34 points, and the NASDAQ fell 205. Shares of Chipotle, Mexican Grill, and Dollar Tree were down over concerns consumers will cut back on spending. Dave & Buster's Entertainment fell almost 20% after the company reported weaker-than-expected results for the latest quarter. AI stocks held steady, even as calls grow for an industry development slowdown. NVIDIA was up slightly to recover from a Monday slide. Advanced Micro Devices climbing more than 2%. Canada's Prime Minister Mark Carney told global investors in Ottawa, Canada's looking for private investment to operate Canada's four largest airports while keeping them under public ownership. I'm Wayne Cabot, ABC News.
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23: With WDOR News, I'm Danny Allen. We've now received the accident report for a car versus pedestrian accident that happened in downtown Sister Bay last week Thursday. Just before 8:30 p.m., a 32-year-old Bailey's Harbor man was southbound on Highway 42 in his Buick LaCrosse four-door, crossing the intersection with Mill Road. At that time, a 21-year-old Egg Harbor female pedestrian was crossing Highway 42 from east to west, but she had veered at an angle far outside of the crosswalk. The Bailey's Harbor man later told a responding officer that he didn't see the pedestrian and struck her at an unknown rate of speed in the southbound lane. He stopped his Buick for a brief moment, then fled the scene. The female pedestrian sustained a suspected minor injury. She later self-transported to the Door County Medical Center for treatment. Following an investigation, the Bailey's Harbor man was later arrested and given citations for operating under the influence, causing injury, and hit and run, causing injury. It was noted his blood alcohol concentration was less than 0.15%. The United Way of Door County's annual fundraising campaign kickoff event was held recently at the Woodwalk Gallery, where they announced this year's campaign need of $1.25 million. Last year's goal or need was set at $1.2 million, and they ended up raising nearly $938,000. We recently caught up with Executive Director Amy Conley, and she explains how they evaluate this number and how important that total is.
2: We don't just randomly pick this number. We put thought into it. It's based on applications that we receive from our nonprofit partners. It's based on how we think we can best or know how we can best serve you, our community. So if we raise 1.25, we're able to really start making some changes in our community. If we fall short of that need, that's when we have to make tough decisions.
23: Instead of just raising this number by some percentage every year, there's a more structured procedure for evaluating each year's need. Conley shares some of the many variables that contribute to that final declared need.
2: We look at what those applications were last year, if we would have had enough money, how much did they really need based on what our committee decided. We look at our internal staff, making sure we're taking care of our team, have enough money to pay our bills. And then we look at rate of inflation, consumer price index, all of those things, because we know that the organizations we grant dollars to have to pay their staff as well.
23: There were nearly 100 community members, business leaders, nonprofit partners, donors, and volunteers that attended last month's campaign kickoff event. Conley shares how this year's presentation included numerous stories of their nonprofit partners, and they presented the United Way as the components holding together this community quilt of stories.
2: So we had board members share stories from some of the organizations that we grant dollars to, how their clients were impacted, those good, strong success stories. But in between those stories, we had a United Way staff member be a different element of the quilt. So whether that's the backing, the batting in the middle, the stuff that keeps you warm, the thread that stitches it together, bindings and sashing and the pieces of a quilt that aren't the quilt squares. That's kind of what we tried to convey is the role of United Way.
23: They're now accepting donations towards the 2027 campaign need, and they'll be accepting those up through January 7th. If you'd like more information on the campaign and how you can help, head online to unitedwaydc.com or call the United Way of Door County office at 920-746-9645. The Sturgeon Bay Common Council has another lighter load for its second September meeting tonight. That starts at 6 o'clock in the council chambers of City Hall. Among more routine agenda items in the consent agenda, the Finance, Purchasing, and Building Committee will recommend the council approve revisions to the development agreement for the Division Road project. Those revisions are due to the recent tax incremental district established for that area, with reduction of the letter of credit amount to reflect only the market rate portion of the project. Soon after the meeting wraps up with any mayoral appointments, the City Administrator's Report with Josh VanLieshout and Mayor David Ward will then close with the Mayor's Report. Again, that starts 6 o'clock tonight in the Council Chambers of City Hall. As usual, you'll be able to view the proceedings live on Cable Access Channel 988. The Door County Beekeepers Club is presenting their monthly program tonight at Crossroads at Big Creek, and tonight's topic is Preparing Your Bees for Winter. Club members Jonathan Parsons, Len Arsenault, and Max Martin will share important information about how to winterize your bees. Through these free presentations, the club promotes the study, science, and craft of beekeeping through education, encouragement, and community mindfulness for all Door County beekeepers. They also aim to raise awareness to the benefits of bees to our environment, ecology, and local economy. Tonight's program runs from 5:30 to 8:30 at the Collins Learning Center, and it's free and open to the public with no registration required. The Sturgeon Bay Library is hosting this month's meeting of the Play Reading Club Wednesday afternoon at 3:30. Community Relations Library Assistant Maggie Beam tells us a little something about this month's featured play and how it will be performed at an area theater in the future.
3: 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The play for September is The Call List by Brian James Pollock. The play will be presented by Third Avenue Playworks from July 15th to August 9th.
23: The Play Reading Club discussion runs from 3:30 to 4:30 Wednesday afternoon at the Sturgeon Bay Library. You can acquire a copy of this month's play through the Sturgeon Bay Library branch. If you'd like more information on this and other library events, you can always check out the calendar section of the library website, DoorCountyLibrary.org. Trauma situations can quickly deplete hospital blood banks, and the American Red Cross would like to remind everyone that type O negative blood donors are especially critical in preparing for emergencies. The American Red Cross is holding another blood drive Friday at the Sturgeon Bay YMCA Program Center from 11:30 to 3:30. There are some time slots available, and you can see those by plugging in the Sturgeon Bay zip code of 54235 at redcrossblood.org. You can also save up to 15 minutes when you donate blood by using the Rapid Pass app that you can also find at redcrossblood.org. You can make appointments through the Red Cross website or by calling 1-800-RED-CROSS. Again, this week's blood drive is Friday from 11:30 to 3:30 at the Sturgeon Bay YMCA Program Center. A common difficulty for local employers has been finding and keeping talented employees, and the Door County Economic Development Corporation is holding a special event next week Tuesday to help area employers tackle this problem. They're hosting a Talent Attraction and Retention Employer Forum next Tuesday, 9 a.m. to 1:15 at Sturgeon Bay's Stone Harbor Resort. There will be state, regional, and local workforce experts, new talent attraction and retention resources, and interactive conversations. Attendees will leave with connections, ideas, and resources they can use to attract, engage, and retain a talented workforce in our community. Tickets for the forum are $25 for Door County Economic Development Corporation investors and nonprofit employers, $50 for all others. A breakfast and lunch are included in that ticket price. If you wish to attend, they ask you to register before 5 o'clock Wednesday. You can do that by calling the Door County Economic Development Corporation at 920-743-3113. Again, this will take place next week, Tuesday morning at Stone Harbor Resort in Sturgeon Bay. Sturgeon Bay Utilities is holding an electronic recycling event at its Vine Street location Wednesday, October 7th, and this is recycling for Sturgeon Bay Utilities customers only. They'll be accepting almost anything that plugs in. This includes air conditioners, printers, computer towers, phones, monitors, clothes, washers, DVD players, laptops, scanners, microwaves, dishwashers, televisions, dorm refrigerators, and more. They'll be offering contactless drop-off for your items as the staff will unload your electronic items from your vehicle. Again, that'll be just for Sturgeon Bay Utilities customers. It will run from 8 a.m. to 5 p.m. Wednesday, October 7th at the Sturgeon Bay Utilities site, 230 East Vine Street. The evening report of local news brought to you by Heiser Automotive and by Sonny's Italian Kitchen and Pizzeria continues with funeral announcements after this.
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23: WDOR News continues with these funeral announcements. Carol M. Kurtz, 76 years old of Sturgeon Bay, passed away suddenly September 2nd at her home following a health emergency. She was born December 1st of 1949 in Sturgeon Bay, daughter of Joseph and Cecilia Delchamp. She graduated from Sevastopol High School in 1967 and married Robert Kurtz January 31st of 1970. Mass of Christian burial will be prayed 11 o'clock Friday at Saints Peter and Paul Catholic Church, Father Matthew Rappel officiating, burial in the church cemetery. Friends may call at the Hewens Funeral Home Thursday from 4 until 8 and on Friday at the church from 9 until 10:45. There will be a parish wake held Thursday evening at 8 o'clock at Hewens Funeral Home for Carol M. Kurtz, 76 years old of Sturgeon Bay. Linda Spooty, 67 years old of Sturgeon Bay, passed away peacefully September 11th, surrounded by her loving family. She was born November 19th of 1958 in Harrisville, Michigan, daughter of Mary and Angus McLean. The family relocated from Michigan in the 1960s to settle in Door County, and Linda graduated from Southern Door High School. She worked as a nurse in the emergency room and was a state-certified firefighter and first responder at the Southern Door Volunteer Fire Department. On June 24th of 1989, Linda married Peter Spoody. Visitation will be held Friday, September 25th, at Forbes Funeral Home in Sturgeon Bay from 3 until the time of prayer service at 7. Visitation will continue Saturday the 26th at St. Louis Catholic Church in Dykesville from 10 until the time of Mass at 11 a.m., officiating at the Mass of Christian Burial, Reverend Rex Palaya. Linda will be laid to rest at the Shrine of the Good Shepherd Mausoleum in Green Bay, that for Linda Spoody, 67, of Sturgeon Bay. Jerome Jerry Alexander Welcome, 92 years old, of Sturgeon Bay, passed away August 25th. He was born November 6th of 1933 in Menominee, son of Lewis and Florence Welcome. Jerry served with the U.S. Navy from 1951 to 1954, was united in marriage to Betty Jane Epler April 7th of 1956 in Racine. She preceded him in death July 7th of 2013. Jerry moved to Sturgeon Bay in 2022 to be closer to family for health reasons. Mass of Christian Burial will be prayed 11 o'clock Saturday, October 31st at Corpus Christi Catholic Church in Sturgeon Bay. Father William Brunner is celebrant. Military honors will be provided by the U.S. Navy and Webertess Amvets Post 51. Visitation for family and friends will be held after 9 o'clock Saturday, October 31st at Hewins Funeral Home in Sturgeon Bay until the time of closing prayers at 10:30, followed by the procession to church for Jerome Jerry Alexander Welcome, 92 years old, of Sturgeon Bay. That is the evening report of local news brought to you on WDOR by Heiser Automotive. 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
23: With Kewaunee County News on WDOR, I'm Danny Allen. The Village of Luxembourg notifying residents that a yard waste truck broke down recently is likely to be out of service for at least the next week. If your yard waste wasn't picked up recently, you do have the option of bringing it to the dump site at the Village Shop on Prairie Lane. Also, the City of Algoma announcing renovations beginning to take place at Olson Park, and that means the archery range there is closed until further notice. Sticking in the City of Algoma, the police department looking for some community assistance regarding incidents of vandalism at Perry Field. The Algoma Police Department looking for assistance in identifying those responsible for those incidents. Last week, Wednesday, someone damaged the pickleball court fencing. It also caused damage to the locks on the concession stand. Anyone with information regarding these incidents is asked to contact Algoma Police at 920-487-3311. Even seemingly minor information could be helpful to the investigation. Coming up this week, Kewaunee County's Hazardous Waste Collection is approaching. That is taking place this week, Thursday, from 10:30 to 1:30 at the Kewaunee County Fairgrounds in Luxembourg. Items accepted can be discovered at the Kewaunee County Emergency Management webpage. There is a flyer available for that. If you'd like to see that, head to kewaunee.co.org. Click Emergency Management and Clean Sweep. Many items accepted. There are some things they don't take. You can also give a call if you'd like to learn more, 920-845-9701. Algoma Save the Catwalk Committee recently was awarded a $1,000 grant from the Wisconsin Public Service Foundation to help support their efforts of restoring the historic North Pier Catwalk, one of just two of its kind left on Wisconsin's Lake Michigan shoreline. The catwalk was removed earlier this year when pier reconstruction began, and there was no funding available to bring it back as part of that project. Committee Treasurer Jacqueline Topfer expresses their gratitude on this recent contribution.
6: The Wisconsin Public Service Foundation continues to do great work to create brighter futures for the communities they serve. We are very grateful for this generous grant. It not only helps fund the work needed to complete our mission, it's validation that outside donors believe in this cause and are willing to invest in it alongside the community of Algoma.
23: The Save the Algoma Catwalk Committee has established a $400,000 goal to complete this restoration, and they already raised over $45,000 in donations, in addition to $8,000 in donated goods and services. If you'd like more information, you can learn when the group meets next. That's coming up later this week. SaveTheCatwalk.com. Now these funeral announcements. Alan H. Baumgartner, 86 years old of Kewaunee, passed away peacefully September 11th, surrounded by family. He was born in the town of Casco October 25th of 1939 to the late Alan and Esther Baumgartner and graduated from Casco High School in 1957. He married his wife Linda September 9th of 1961 at Holy Trinity Church. A visitation will take place Friday from 8:30 to 11:30 at Kennard Funeral and Cremation Services of Kewaunee. Mass of Christian burial, 12 noon at Holy Rosary Catholic Church. Burial will follow in the church cemetery with full military rites for Alan H. Baumgartner, 86, of Kewaunee. Carol Mae Kostichka, 79 years old of Algoma, passed away at home with family at her side. She was born January 1st of 1947 to Fred and Rita Clark in Sturgeon Bay. As a young girl, the family moved to Algoma, and she graduated from Algoma High School in 1965, went on to school for her license as a beautician, which she held for 50 years, working at Flora Lee Beauty Shop in Algoma. Carol married Dennis Kostichka at St. Mary Catholic Church July 15th of 1967. Family and friends may call at St. Mary Catholic Church September 23rd from 9 until the time of Memorial Mass of Christian burial at 11. Private entombment at a later date at St. Mary Cemetery for Carol Mae Kostichka, 79 years old of Algoma. That is Kewaunee County News on WDOR. I'm Danny Allen.
7: 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I'm Chad Michaels. Here's what we have on our WDUR sports report for today. 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Algoma a non-conference matchup with Denmark. Cross country, Sevastopol, Gibraltar, Algoma, Southern Door, Kewaunee at Sheboygan Lutheran today. Non-conference volleyball, Michicot at Kewaunee. Also NEC volleyball, Denmark at Luxembourg Casco. Brewers open a three-game series with the Pirates in Pittsburgh tonight. Milwaukee 93-57 lead the NL Central by 9.5 games, and their magic number to clinch the division title is at 2. The Pirates are 75-75, 18 games back of the Brewers. Jacob Mizorowski starts for Milwaukee tonight, 14-5, an ERA of 1.95. Garrett Mitchell on the leadoff spot again tonight for Milwaukee, coverage at 5:05 on 93.9 FM. Cubs host the Braves at Wrigley tonight. Reds and Dodgers in Cincinnati. Cardinals will host San Francisco. The Packers were surveying the damage from Sunday's season opening loss at Minnesota. Head coach Matt LaFleur met with the media Monday. His offensive line struggled with the Vikings' pass rush, especially in the second half.
8: I saw some good things, and I saw some of the things that we have to clean up. And what's disappointing, we had a few protection busts that absolutely should not and cannot happen. And especially, we knew that was the challenge going in. I mean, they were going to give you some tough looks, and that's the toughest test that you're going to face week one, is to play that defense in that environment.
7: The offense outgained the Vikings 419 yards to 239, but the Packers only managed to put up 22 points.
8: We got to be better in the red area. I think we finished 1-4. And the whole key, I guess, going back to that game is just there were some very unfortunate, whether it was mental errors or lack of focus. We had some pre-snap penalties. That was a huge emphasis going into the game because what you need to do is you better stay on schedule if you're playing that defense.
7: Now the road game for the Pack against the New York Jets, who won their opener noon kickoff on Sunday. Final game in the NFL for week one last night. Kansas City Chiefs opened strong. They beat Denver 31-10. Wisconsin football team will take on Eastern Michigan Saturday. Badgers even their record at 1-1 as they beat Western Illinois 36-9 last weekend. After reviewing the tape, head coach Luke Fickell pleased with his team's effort.
0: We came out the way we wanted to come out. I think that's where I was as impressed as anything. In week one, I was talking about the first 6 to 8 minutes. For us this past week, it was like, hey, are we going to have the maturity to be able to prepare and come out like we did the week before to put ourselves in a position to, you know, to dominate like we expect to? And we did from the get-go.
7: Wisconsin currently a 23.5-point favorite over Eastern Michigan, who has beaten Sacramento State and lost to San Jose State and Michigan State. Kickoff from Camp Randall Saturday is at 11:30. And from Apple Valley Lanes last night, David Cole led the men with a high game of 279, series 691. Justin Hartle a 278 game and Todd Cater at 255. Jacob Cater finished with a 638 series and Brian Rauer at 634 for the women. Mandy Cater and Michelle Fannin still each had a high game of 204. Tracy Rauer 201. Penny Kramer had the high series at 559. Fannin still at 555 and Rauer finishing with a 548. Brewers and Pirates coming up tonight on 93.9 FM. High School Football Friday, Niagara at Sebastopol on WDUR. With sports, I'm Chad Michaels. 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
1: From ABC News, I'm Dave Packer. The Kennedy Center Board of Trustees voting to shut the Performing Arts Center down. Vote coming directly after a federal judge blocked the center's board from putting the president's name on the building.
2: President Trump said the Justice Department will appeal the judge's ruling today, blocking his name from being added to the Kennedy Center. The president writing on social media that if the case does not go his way, including if it makes its way up to the Supreme Court, then the reconstruction and renovation of the Kennedy Center will not take place. Democratic Congresswoman Joyce Beatty, who's filed a lawsuit challenging the planned closure and renaming, today accused President Trump of, quote, holding the Kennedy Center hostage unless he can put his name on this sacred memorial. Karen Travers, ABC News, the White House.
1: Singer Ed Sheeran speaking out on the move to drop Macklemore from his tour. Macklemore was yanked from the tour days after making pro-Palestinian remarks at a show in New Jersey. Four of Sheeran's supporting acts abruptly quit in solidarity with Macklemore.
3: Phineas, Billie Eilish's brother and musical collaborator, was supposed to tour with Sheeran in South America soon, but says he stands with Palestine and its people and is dropping out.
1: ABC's Wayne Cabot, Sheeran posting that he tried to build a bridge, but several venues threatened to cancel shows if Macklemore remained on the lineup. In western Yemen, the conflict widening. Iran-backed Houthi forces claiming new territory, threatening critical shipping lanes in the Red Sea. Fuel prices skyrocketing here at home.
4: Gas is now averaging $4.29 a gallon, and diesel $6.19 if you're keeping track. That's up 32 cents in just the last week. Many families turned to big box stores for savings, but now Costco is rationing its Kirkland Signature motor oil.
1: Artificial intelligence is creating an unlikely political alliance. Bernie Sanders and Steve Bannon joining forces today to demand more human control over AI. But President Trump calling warnings that AI could destroy humanity, quote, a hoax. You're listening to ABC News.
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6: The team's looking good this season.
7: I think so. Man, I miss playing football. Ever since I turned 40, I just can't find that fire I used to have.
6: Think it could be lower testosterone?
7: What do you mean?
6: I was feeling the same way. After 40, the body has less testosterone, and men lose their edge. That's why I take Nugenix Total T2.
7: That's the testosterone booster, right?
6: Yes, but Total T2 is their brand new formula that skyrockets nitric oxide levels in as little as 3 hours. Since I started taking it, I've been lifting like when we played for Coach Carter. My energy is way up, and it even spiced up things between me and the missus.
7: Are they still giving out complimentary bottles?
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5: These statements have not been evaluated by the FDA. This product is not intended to diagnose, treat, cure, or prevent any disease.
1: Senator Mitch McConnell returned to Capitol Hill Monday following several weeks of recovery after the 84-year-old fell from his home back in June. A long-serving Kentucky Republican's absence and lack of information caused speculation about his ability to continue to do the job. In Kentucky, Lexington, Franklin Roush slammed McConnell and his staff for not being more transparent.
9: I do think it was irresponsible of his office the way that they handled things, and maybe irresponsible of him.
1: McConnell is not running for re-election. As prediction markets grow in popularity, one state is warning election officials not to make election-related wagers.
10: The guidance from the Georgia Secretary of State's office reminds all election workers that they are not allowed to place bets on anything connected to elections, including the outcome of a race. Secretary of State Brad Raffensperger believes the concept is simple.
11: Just like sports figures aren't supposed to be betting on their games, we don't believe that election officials should be making predictions about any election contest.
10: Raffensperger says he doesn't want anything to potentially impact the trust and confidence that voters have in the state's elections. Jonathan O'Brien, ABC News, Atlanta.
1: To demand more control over AI, but President Trump calling warnings that AI could destroy humanity a hoax. The nation's five biggest sports leagues joined with their respective players' unions in a letter to gaming regulators in 35 states and the District of Columbia asking for a crackdown on betting-related harassment of athletes. Dave Packer, ABC News.
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0: Here's a look at your weather tonight. Mostly cloudy, then becoming partly cloudy. Lows in the mid-50s, light northwest winds. Tomorrow, Wednesday, partly cloudy, then becoming mostly cloudy. Highs around 70, light northeast winds. Tomorrow night, mostly clear, then mostly cloudy. 30% chance of showers after midnight. Lows in the upper 50s, light and variable winds. Thursday, partly cloudy, highs in the lower 70s, light and variable winds. Thursday night, mostly cloudy, lows in the upper 50s. Friday, mostly cloudy, 50% chance of showers, highs in the upper 60s. Friday night, 80% chance of rain, lows in the mid-50s. Saturday, 70% chance of rain, highs in the upper 60s. And Saturday night, 30% chance of rain, lows in the mid-50s.

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1: 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No purchase is necessary. The cards are free, but you must be at least 18 years of age to play. The first winner to completely fill their card and call in is the prime winner. Up to two additional winners then have 10 minutes to call in and claim a prize. Prizes include a $20 certificate from the Piggly Wiggly, a $20 certificate from Jandu Petroleum, and a certificate for a 16-inch pizza from Sonny's Italian Kitchen and Pizzeria. Monday Bingo is brought to you by Dortran, your doorway to mobility.
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